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2: The one that knows Ibiquick's audacity is not pride, and sees my struggles with compassion in his eyes. 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Yet he must increase, and I must decrease.

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the whole song. 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Amen. 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

Amen. 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Okay. Amen. All right, real quick. So before we get going, I'm from the UK. Can I bring a bit of UK into the room? Is that all right? Can you turn to your friend and say, hey, you're looking kind of nice still. Turn to someone else and say, you're looking kind of nice still. All right, we're going to praise the Lord. We're going to have a great time. Tell your friend, say, great time. How many of you believe that when God says something, it just stays? Like, no one can stand against the Lord we serve. So can you just make some noise for the Lord who is a man of his word? Come on, one time. Let's go. I need you to vibe with us on this one. Can you turn the track up a bit, please?

Can I get the key? Yeah, thank you. So before we go ahead, I just want to say I'm from the United Kingdom, but I wasn't born there, right? What? Why is it all gone silent? What's going on? I was born in a country, I think it's the best country in the world. Some might disagree. Some people think we're too loud, isn't it? Some countries be like, you Nigerians are too loud. I just think it's the best country in the world, isn't it? Bro, you feel me? You feel me? So, we have this thing, it's called Pidgin English. So, this next song we're going to do is called Hold On Me, and it's very simple. I'm going to teach you the chorus. Whatever you hear me say, just say, Welu, Welu. Right? Welu, Welu. Very simple, isn't it? Should we try it? All right. You love me like this ladato, all day and night, oh. You gotta hold on me, oh. Hold on. If you don't know what welu welu means, can you just give me a wave right now? Oh, there's a lot of people. Hey, fam, can you take about 10 seconds and tell them what welu welu means? Like, just tell your neighbor, what does it actually mean? What are we talking about when we say welu welu?

And it's been the most beautiful story. So, quick. Marriage has taught me a lot of things about myself. Amen? Because I thought I was cool, you know, just a happening guy, you know, you get married. But it's really opened my eyes. When you decide to love somebody, it's a decision. You feel me? There's lots of good days, some not so good days. But even in the days when it's not so good, you decided that, yo, listen, I ain't going nowhere, B. I ain't going nowhere. So it's you and I till the end of time. Do you know what I mean? And sometimes it makes me think about the actual gift of love that God has for me. So this next song we're about to do is called God Like You, and it's literally about my salvation story. Can I share that with you this evening, fam? Because I believe I could go east, I could go west, but I'll never find another God like Him. I pray you're blessed by these songs and as we go into a time of worship. Amen.

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Open up your mouth and say nothing compares to the love, to the peace, to the hope, to the joy that you bring. Nothing compares. Nothing compares. Nothing compares to the promise. Nothing compares to the promise. Open up your mouth and speak to thank him, for he is with you. Thank him for he is with you. Thank him for he is for you. Thank him because he's promised that he will never leave you, never forsake you. Thank him because he is great and greatly to be praised.

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He is the God who loves you. He is the God who cares for you. He is the God who has a plan for your life. That is the God you've placed your life in. He is worthy of all the praise. Worthy of all the worship. 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He is worthy of all. You are worthy, Shay. You are worthy.

0: more time. Yes, you are worthy, say you are. Yes, Lord Jesus, we thank you. We thank you.
1: You are worthy.
0: Yes, Lord.

Jesus, Lord Jesus. Yes, Lord Jesus, you are worthy. Yes, Lord Jesus, you are worthy.

It's just that simple. You're worthy of it all. You're worthy of it all. With everything that is within you, just give him the worth. It's your worth.

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Just fall in his arms. It's your word. I have no more words to say. You're worthy. That's why we call him Alpha and Omega. For from you are all things. For from you to you are all things. It's Lord. It's you deserve. For from you are all things.

0: There is no one else like you. There is no one else.
1: There is no like you.
0: So really, family, we have just come here, as you can see, to just remind you of how great God is, right? You know, sometimes especially if you're a church kid or you're a church boy, a church girl, you can come into these spaces and they can feel quite formulaic, you know? And I just wanted to it's a simple truth. He is worthy. And we have a message to bring you. It's simply, God is also worthy of your life. Anyone with me in the room? And I actually have something to read for you real quick. It's something that I was praying about. Just before we get into the joy and the dancing and all that stuff, I just want to leave you with this, if this is the only thing you take away. And it's very simple. It's from John chapter 4, verses 23 and 24. I'm just going to read it real quick. All right. Oh, yeah. I've got it on here. So, from verse 23, and it says, "Yet a time is coming, and now the time has come, when the true worshippers will worship the Father in spirit and in truth." Someone say spirit and truth. "For they are the kind of worshippers the Father is seeking for. God is spirit, and where his worshippers are, they must worship in spirit and in truth." And this blew my mind. It was crazy reading this, and not the spirit and truth part. We know this, right? You know, we all say it all the time. Spirit and truth, spirit and truth. But it went on to say, those are the type of people that the Father is seeking for. And I'm like, why would you seek for something that's easy to find? Are you with me? You don't seek for something that is already just in front of you. So it made me realize people who are really worshiping in spirit and truth are rare. And they are hard to find. Are you with me, fam? And I know it's real simple to come in here and sing all these songs, but if they don't translate to the way you live, it's all in vain. And I know the theme for this is called fresh fire, and sometimes it can be the Lord empowering us and giving us a fire to light up the world in a crazy way. Yes, revivals, yes, signs and wonders, amazing. But what use is that if God doesn't actually know who you are? If your life isn't reflective of Christ? I always say to myself, there's a lot of things, I don't know if y'all seen what's happening in Christianity lately. There's a lot, it's like lukewarmness is the standard. Sorry, I'm going to say a lot of things tonight, fam. I'm sorry. Is that cool? It's like being lukewarm is just okay. It seems like that's the normality. If you think about what's a Christian's life meant to look like, unfortunately, in our day and age, it's lukewarm. It's gray. It's Christianity at convenience. Are we together? It's like, I'm a Christian when it suits me to be Christian. Unfortunately, most of us are comfortable with a version of Jesus that suits our needs. I'm sorry to say this, purity has really gone from how we all live. It's like God is loving, he's kind. And you hear that a lot of the time. Yeah? He is love, he is merciful, right? He's kind, and it's beautiful to hear that. But he's also a consuming fire. He's also rich in love, slow to anger. Don't confuse God's patience. Yo, we're living like God isn't about, yo, listen. We need to start putting more respect on God's name, yo. Do you know what it is? Because if you're a Christian, if you come to me as a sister and say, hey, I'm a Christian, what you're telling me is this book right here, you're telling me that I have decided to live my life by the words in this book. It's not just a throwaway term, I'm a Christian because it's fun to say. No, it's not. You're a Christian 24/7. Can I tell you something? You're a Christian before you're American. You're a Christian before you're Nigerian. You're a Christian before you're... It's just what it is. So if I now come to you and say, bro, sis, you told me you're a Christian, but you're not living according to what you should do, right? That's not me judging you. That's me reminding you of what you have promised me. No, are we making sense? So we're getting this thing mixed up. It's like, if I remind you of your standard in Christ, it's like you take it in an offensive way, like I'm judging you. I'm not judging you, because you have every right as my brother, as my sister, to pull me up to the standard of what God has said. Are we together? So fam, it's been on my mind, it's been on my heart, we've been praying about it. Christianity has become so lukewarm that nowadays, if you are living right, you're like you're the odd one out. 2024 has really put a new definition to the narrow way for me. Family, if you're in this room right now, if you're listening to this, I beg you, if you're different for the sake of Christ, it doesn't matter what the world says about you. If you're a Christian, as my brother and sister, you just can't go to certain places anymore. I'm sorry. Because now we have to start getting a bit real with each other, right? You know how, is it, you call it Nike? Nike? Their slogan is what? Just do it. Listen, if you're going to do this Christian journey, do it. If you're not going to do it, it's okay. But we can't have many people under the name Christian making the whole flock look bad. I'm sorry if I'm coming a bit harsh right now, but it's been in my heart. And this is something I'm saying to myself. If you're going to bear the name Christian, you're saying, no longer I who live, but Christ who lives in me. Therefore, the life I now live by faith in the one who loved me and gave himself for me. I'm not saying you won't struggle. You will struggle. There might be things you might be going through. Addictions, it's real. But the decision to actually push through and never give in and to be the odd one out, even when it costs you everything, that's the faith we're in. God never promised us an easy life. So fam, in this moment, this might just be you and God. This might just be your quiet moment. Just make a recommitment and say, Lord, you're looking for true worshipers. I'm going to be the one. This doesn't need to be a shouty moment. Just make that commitment and make sure it sticks, fam. Because the enemy is out here working overtime. There is a version of Christianity that we have somehow become so comfortable with that allows sin to the point of your convenience. God is pure. In him there is light. Come on, just make that your prayer this evening. Say, Lord, I'm going to be the one. I'm going to be the one. When others are doing, they can do whatever they want to do, but I'm going to be the one. You can trust me. You can count on me, Lord. Let me be your hands and feet on this earth. Let me be the one. Make that your prayer. Make that your prayer. Your prayer. Let me be the one.

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We welcome you. 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

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Thank you, Father. Liko to sute lipo shanta ekara tusutuba. Thank you for your grace. Thank you for your grace. Thank you for your grace. La shuta kadaraba. David says, "Is of the Lord's mercies we are not consumed, because his compassion faileth not." Leto susatala ko shantaraba. Kasu zaraba. His faithfulness is new every morning. Liko shuta ekata. Father, we thank you. We praise you. Libo suta kato shanta. There is none like you. Kato suta libo koba. There is none to be compared to you. Libo kuto shata laga. You are great. You are mighty. You are awesome. You are wonderful. Lika po shanta laga tikada. Thank you for who you are. Thank you for being our God, our Father, our Maker. Iko suta imalalaba shanta. Thank you for this season. Thank you for what you are doing. Great and mighty things in the midst of your people. Thank you, Jesus. Thank you, Jesus. Our righteousness is of you, Lord. Our strength is of you. We can do nothing without you, Lord Jesus. We acknowledge. You are God over yourself. Thank you for what you are doing. Thank you for a great and mighty hand upon our lives, the church as a commission, as individuals, as families. Lord, we give you praise. Lord, we give you praise. Thank you, Father. We give you praise. In Jesus' mighty name, we are prayed. This morning, our prayer focus will be on divine direction, safety, and peace. Those are the three areas we're going to center on this morning, even as we continue the day. Divine direction, safety, and peace. Praise God. In the book of Psalm, chapter 37, verse 23, I'm reading from the New Living Translation. The Bible says, "The Lord directs the steps of the godly." He directs the steps of the godly. Are you the godly? We are the godly. Say, he delights in every detail of their lives. The Lord directs the steps of the godly. He delights in every detail of their lives. What do you declare this morning? That our steps are ordered by the Lord. Yes, lasu talaba. Our steps, every part of our lives are detailed by the Holy Spirit. Libu suta ekata. We can do nothing of ourselves. Lima shoto rozuzuza de kada e kato. The righteous, the godly steps are ordered by the Lord. Likoto zuzande kota e karalabo zuzande ka e shanta alo zuzande kato jinda. Our steps in this season and beyond are ordered by the Lord. Liko katala. We don't walk amiss. Libo shita rikoto zuza le pakato o zuzanda. We don't walk alone. Lako parashandaba. We have the backing, makozuz of the divinity. Liko kopara sande kata e kako zuzi sande kata. Our steps are ordered by the Lord. Ripo koto zuzandaba. My steps, your steps are ordered by him. Lakoba alaba shanta ekado zuzada epoko torologu zuzande kata. It directs every detail, kando laba, the minutest detail of your life. Lepoko parada, every step of the way, kado zuzande kata. He leads, he directs. Lepoko shanda kata ikata. In that decision, you don't take it alone. Lapoko zuzande kata laba ekakoro zuzande poto shanda ekalaba. We trust him for ideas, even in this season. Kapo palaba, we're going to embark on that journey by ourselves. Leko padaba, zinko toluba, e kakoro zuzande kata. We're going to settle on that decision by ourselves. Lekata by his spirit, e kando sande kata liba. We shall be led. Oh, makoko zuzande kata, e karo zada, e malokopa, e rekesuzubaba, likota, e makopara shanda to zuzaba. My steps, kalo shingaba, e kalo zuzande kate ikaroba are ordered by the Lord. Lepo ko zuzande kata as a commission, as a zone, liko palipo zuzande po koparada. 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
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Leka to Shanta, Ekadoro, Zuzande, Pokopa, Akatia, Epakoko, Doloko, Zuzandeta, in that business, Libo Shanda, Talaba, you are doing, Lako Paka to Zuba, every decision, Lipoko to Zuzande, Katalaba, shall be by the Lord. Lepo Koko Zuza in that office, Leko Palada, your steps are ordered, Lekanto Zuzanaga, to make that career decision, Leko Paradozuba, the Lord will direct you, Lepo Shanta Ekato Zuza. Father, we give you praise. You know, would have thought that Mordecai at the gates would have been remembered. it's funny. Mordecai, Esther's uncle, a man by the gates, was just remembered. If you ask me the reason, because his steps was ordered. In that minutest thing that you do, you think that nobody is watching. I want to declare to you this morning that your steps are ordered to that very place. You didn't go there alone. There is something that made God position you in that place at this time, and his glory shall be revealed. Go to pray. I don't know where you are in life at this point in time. Lako palaba, think about what you are doing might seem not to make sense to you humanly, kando palaba. But I want to declare to you and remind you this morning that your steps are ordered. Be in that place, be in that space. Loko pala, God has something in store for you. God has something, Lako, he has something. Lepo kopa, reko do so zande kata, because your steps are ordered. Le kado zande kota, leba shando zu zande kata, le kara sando. Father, we thank you. Father, we thank you. In verse 24 of that same scripture, Psalm 37, it says, though they stumble, it says, they will never fall. Though they stumble. Kalabo shantale galaba. You see, there's every tendency that when you stumble, you might fall. Yeah. There's a very great likelihood that once somebody stumbles, the person falls. But here the Bible says that, yeah, you stumble, but you will never fall. Your mistakes will not be used against you. Because he orders your steps. You are safe in God's hands. We are safe in God's hands. Our errors is covered. Our gaps will not work against us. Because the Lord, he holds us, he upholds us. Label. Oh, we are safe in his hands. Receive the hand of God. I am safe in my daily walk. I am safe in his hands. I am secured in his hands.

ko parazanga I will not fall. 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I stand upright in him. Lo shata e kalo zuzande popa e kandalo ko dale kazuza e pakara laba shande e katuza makalipo su. 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Psalm 121:7 it says the Lord keeps you from all harm e kanda la ba and watch over your life. Mozuza, he keeps you from all harm, he watches over your life. Lansu talabo shata e kakora sande kata makala bo shitalo zuza. No harm shall come near your dwelling. Likato zuzandeka, ekalo shanda sizeka, moko palaba, mazeka. No weapon fashioned against you shall prosper. Libo kopa, the reason is that you are safe in his hands. Lopa shandaka, we are safe in his hands. Likato zuzaba, we are secure in his hands. Liko palaba shandaba, our day-to-day activity. Liko paralabo zuzaba, is ordered by him. Lopa shota, he guides, he directs, label zuzuza. Our safety is of him. Lato kadalabo shandalia ikaro zande boto zande ya ekatala kora shigaba likoko paranda likandoko para in this season liko para our safety is of him. Lopala kushata ikarata imandaka dia rozi zande moko shanda katia ikalo zuzande ba ikaro parea ekato zuzaba 1,000 before by right hand 10,000 by left it will not come near us. Le boko parada, we see it happening around. It can go parada. In our own case, we are distinguished from evil. We are separated from evil. Re kato zuzande kato shande pa. E kalando zuzi maneko tuya. Le poko malaba. The pestilence that walketh by the noonday. Ako para shida. The terror by night. E kalo zuza. It will not come near your dwelling. Le kotoro susa le kata. E kala shandea, we are safe in his hands. Lima no tozu zane balia. E karadara, our business, our career, our job is secured in his hand. Le nala susandera, mokopa, our families, our children, le kata, all that concerns us. E kalo zuza, are safe in his hands. Father, we give you praise. Le koto shandada. Father, we thank you. E malago zuzaba. People of God, what we are praying this morning is very, very key. You can see the level of insecurity in the country, except God helps. Open up the news, the radio channel, Facebook, what have you. You will hear and see terrifying things. I'm telling you, but God in this season is giving us an assurance that we are safe in his hands. So even as we declare these things this morning, I want you to declare them intentionally, knowing fully that you have the backing of God. Praise God. In Proverbs chapter 21, verse 31, Proverbs 21:31, the same NLT, it says, the horse is prepared for the day of battle, but the victory belongs to the Lord. You can plan anything. You can, you know, decide to do anything. If the Lord does not permit it, I can tell you your effort is waste. If the Lord does not guarantee it, if the Lord's hands is not on it, you might be wasting your time. But our own case, we are not going to do anything without him. And that is why we are calling upon him and declaring these things in prayer this morning. That even as we embark on our decisions, even as we take every step in this season, that we are yielded to him. Our ideas, our opinions, our plans, even in this Emerge conference, so many things are going on, you know, on the background. Different committees making plans, setting up things. All these things cannot be achieved except the Lord helps. We want to declare at this point that even as we trust God in this season, that victory, success in all our endeavors, in all our plans shall come true in the name of Jesus Christ. Pray that prayer this morning.

0: Ikaro Zuzandega. We depend on him. 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Le Shantaku Panda. Ikado Zuzandeva. Le Kato Shandaba. Ikaro Zuzaba. Our plan, our idea, Lebo Zuzande Bo Shande Kato Zuzingalaba. Every step of the way, Kando Para Sente Ikadoza. 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We put it on him. 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Proverbs 3 verse 5, he said, trust in the Lord with all your heart. He said, and lean not in your own understanding, in all your ways. He says, acknowledge him. That's exactly what we're doing this morning. We acknowledge him. We trust him. In every step we take, we depend on him. We look up to him. Of our own selves, we can do nothing. Shanda kata ikatura likato zande pa ilapota rema shota rema daba ikandola zandeka. We see success. Yes, we see victory. Father, we give you praise. Father, we give you praise. Thank you, Father. In Jesus' mighty name, we have declared. Amen. We have to be thanking God at this point for peace of mind. Peace of mind. I read in Samuel, 2 Samuel chapter 7, verse 1. The same NLT. I saw something very profound about David. The Bible declared that when David was settled in his palace, and the Lord had given him rest from all the surrounding enemies. I like this. Remember, it's our year of settled. I don't know about you. I trust God that in every area of our lives that we are settled. Yes. It says David was settled in his palace and the Lord had given him rest from all, note that, from all the surrounding enemies. I'm going to pray and declare that the rest of God in this season is our portion. His rest. When you're talking about rest, you're talking about peace of mind. You are talking about wholeness. Nothing missing, nothing broken. You're talking about tranquility in every area. Label cop. I don't care what have harassed you before now. Be sickness, whatever it is, liko talaba. Our God is able. Mala shandakata. We're going to declare his rest upon our lives in this season. Leko bala shandaba. We're going to thank him once again for his peace of mind. Lebo ko palara. E kandoda. Rinda lava zinza. E kanda. In him lies our rest. E alo zunzanda. In him lies our peace of mind. In him lies everything about us. Leka shota. 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E malopo ko zunzande. Our sanity is intact in this season. See some people because of pressures, they are just losing their mind. That will not be your portion. I declare the rest of God in your life, the peace of God upon you. Whatever be the situation, receive the peace of God. Your mind is settled. Your emotions are settled. Like a rosa. Lina lata. Ikato zusamadia. Lankato parinda. Ishandata. Ikadoga. You will not be running helter skelter when others are settled. No. Kato shande kata. Ikanda. Your life is intact. Lima no zuza. Your life is intact. Mashande kota. All that concerns you is intact. Lima to zuzande kata. Rinalapa. Inkato zuzande. Susa, the rest of God, we decree and declare this morning over that situation, Le Poco Parada, over that opposition in your life, the rest of God, we declare, Le Naro Susa Nekata, E Karada, Barindo Kozusa, Le Poco, you'll not be confused, Le Shantakata, E Karozo Zandepa, Le Kotozusa, E Karoba, E Karada, Rindo Susa, Mashantake Okopada, E Kanda, Zinzande Poco, Rentala Pozada. At times, you know, when you're not at rest, you see yourself doing some few things that naturally you're not supposed to do as a child of God. The reason is that you are under pressure. You are just pressurized. At that point, you are just indecisive. You can just do anything. I want to decree one more time that whatever the opposition in your life currently is, the Lord has given you rest. Likato parada. The Lord has given you rest. The Lord has given us rest. Label Susa, peace is your portion. Jesus Christ says, peace be still. I declare that same word this morning over you. Peace be still. Over every situation. Every over opposition of your life. I declare peace be still. Likoro suta leba shandadaba. Likaro sande po shante kanada. Ika kokaranda ka zuzande po shanda. Likatara daba. Zikatopa ikada. Ransi talo. Father, we thank you. Bible says the devil comes to steal, to kill, and to destroy. Yes, that's his assignment. He comes to steal, to kill, and to destroy. But I like the next verse. He said, God has come in Jesus to give us life. Not just giving us life, but to give us this life in an abundant way. Kando sandadaba. I don't care what the enemy is doing. Labo Shandaba, his terrors, his gimmicks, his wiles. Ekalo parazande kata. Ekandoba Shanda. We have the rest of God. We have his rest within us. Kandoba. We are not disturbed by the terror. Lema shuntare kada rin kadaba. Ikazuzande katoba. Our rest is coming from God. Mako parandaba. Because Jesus has given us rest. Lepo kopa shanda kata. He said, his peace has he given unto us, and not as the world gives. Lekata. In him we have rest. In him we have peace. Notwithstanding what is happening around. Lepo kopa. Notwithstanding what the enemy is throwing around. Leko panda. In him we have peace. Lo shanda godo zuzande po sandia. Ekanta. Psalm 46 verse 1. He said, God is our refuge. He says he's our strength. A very present help in trouble. Ekandopa. A very present help. 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Leba da katanda, repoku zizande poko parinda, rashanda kata, no terror disturbs you, mashota lagada, because you have the rest of God, lepoko padara, mashande kata, no terror disturbs you, because your rest comes from him, le nanakata, le badaga, le bokozu, le kashanda, ekara. Exodus 14:14, he says, I will fight your fight. I will give you peace. Go kolaba shin kalaba makateza. That fight is not yours. Le pokopa la zande katala is of the Lord. So hold your peace. La kopara zadaba. Hear me this morning. That fight is not your own. Hold your peace. Le pokopa. Allow him fight. Masho talaba. Allow him intervene. Le kotozuza. Le kanta. Rest on him. Le bozuzandeta. Le Kantoshan, Ekarada, Leboko Zizande Kata, Ekaruza, Ekandaba. He has never lost a battle. Ekandako Zinzande Kata, Moshandaka, Mozunzada. Your own will not be an exception. He will fight it well. Mazunzande Kata, rest on him. Lekoto, Lekara, Majanda. Ekanto zuzamanekata rempoko tarendada ranshanta ekozuzanekatalia emako parazeka toparia ekandozuzandekata. I decree and declare that every turbulent situation over your life lepokozada receive God's peace. Leno tozuzuzamania ekanda katia roshande kata zinzandebwa lepokoto rosa masande kata ekarado zande pokadia rashanda kata. Father, we thank you. Father, we thank you. Father, we give you praise. When you thank God, I don't know about you, but I trust and I want to believe that God has been faithful to you. You have gone the first half of the year into the second half. I know that he has brought you thus far just by his mercy. That's been, by David said, it was the Lord's mercy that we not consumed. He has brought us this far. A lot of believers, things had happened. I had some few things last week from a friend. And I'm like, wow, these things really happened to you and you are here. People are going through a lot, I tell you. Especially from this very time, people are seeing themselves getting towards the end of the year. The pressure in the world will become more intense, I tell you. People believe that by this time they start, you know, rounding up for the year, start preparing things to get themselves ready for Christmas. And by so doing, some persons will decide to put their hands into so many things. You hear things that, Big Daddy says that Ember Month is not for us. It's not for us. Different things happen. Accidents, different things. It has been yoked to be Ember season. Things happen. We're going to pray that whatever it is that happens, our lives are preserved. Our lives are preserved. Like we said earlier, I don't care what the enemy can do, but I know that we have a God that keeps his people, that watches over his people. We're going to declare with me this morning that even in this season and beyond, everything that concerns me is preserved. I have divine preservation. Liko Tuba. From this second half of the year to the end of this year and beyond, I have divine preservation. Declare that with me. I have divine preservation. All that concerns me are preserved. Likota, my business, my family, lapo sundale kata, in my job, kando zuza, all that concerns me are preserved. Likota shanta, ekako paria, I am secured in his hands. Libo to sande bada, ekanda labo zuzande po shande kata, lepo koba. You know what Paul told the people when they were traveling? What the scriptures in Acts? He says something that everyone that is with me, heading from this point to point B, that nothing would happen to them, that they will land safely. This is exactly what I want to tell you this morning, that you have started where this year, you will land safely in the name of Jesus Christ. Your life is preserved. Your life is preserved. Lako paradaba. You will not be taken out. Lekaro shanta ekado palada. The same God that brought you this far will take you even further. Leba shandada. Ekandoza, all that concerns you is preserved. Ladoba, we have divine preservation. Lemo kota lebo suzande padea. Ekaradaba zande po shandeba. Leko kozu zanepota. Everything that God has put in your hands is preserved. Lepo ko para zande kata. None shall be lost. None shall be lost. None shall be lost. None shall be lost. You shall look back and say, Kandoba official T, that God is faithful. God is faithful. Lemo. None will be lost. Mandakata ekaruda mashandebo zuzandepa leko kopa shanda ekaro zandepa dia lamboko zuzandepa sha lekaro zande kadoba ekako sandea. In Psalm 121:7, it said, "The Lord shall preserve you from the evil. He shall preserve you and your soul." He shall preserve you every evil. He shall preserve you, even your soul. Lebo Sumba. He says, you're going out and coming in, even forevermore. Going to declare lastly, even in this session, that my going out, my coming in is safe. Yes, my going out, my coming in is safe. As I step out today, Kandoba, as I step out this week, this month, This year, Kando Panda Laba Sandaba, E Kandoba, as I come in, La Copa is preserved, is safe, Limbo Shandata, Li Kadoba, Limbo Zuzama 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We are safe in God's hands. We are safe in God's hands. Father, we give you praise. Father, we give you praise. Be thou exalted. Be thou magnified. In Jesus mighty name we have declared. Amen and amen.
1: Amen, amen, amen, and amen. Thank you, Jesus. Father, we give you praise. We honor your name. We magnify your name. Thank you. You are God all by yourself. We indeed appreciate you. Be thou exalted, be thou glorified, be thou honored forever. We honor you. We magnify your name. Thank you, Father. For in Jesus' mighty name, we have prayed. Amen and amen. Thank you so much, Pastor Austin, for that session of prayer. And good morning once again, everyone. We'll see continuing that line of prayers this morning, praying for safety, praying for protection all through this period and beyond, and trusting God that God perfects all that concerns us as individuals, as families, to his glory and to his honor. As we continue in that line this morning, I want us to once again, let's appreciate God for his mercies. Let's honor God because the Bible says it is of the Lord's mercies that we are not consumed. Lamentations chapter 3, beginning to read from verse 22. He says it is of the Lord's mercies that we are not consumed because his compassion fails not. His compassion fails not. Let's appreciate him. Thank God for his mercy. Lord, we thank you for your mercies. They are new every morning. Lord, great is your faithfulness. Thank you for your mercy over us as a people. Thank you for your mercy over us as a church. Lord, thank you. Thank you. Thank you. Thank you. We are grateful to you, Jesus. Thank you. It is of your mercies that we are not consumed. We give you praise. We give you praise. Thank you. For your love does not fail. Your compassion fails not. We appreciate you. We are standing here today because of your mercy. We are standing here today because of your grace. Thank you. Lord, they are new every morning. Glory to God. People of God, his mercies are auto-renewed. His mercies are auto-renewed. They are new every morning. Lord, we thank you for new mercies we see every day. We thank you, mighty God. Kuparanda, skitala patosh, endehe, akaparato, menehe, degede. We thank you because we have been preserved only because of your mercy. We have been kept only by your mercy. We thank you. We exalt you. We magnify your name. Be thou exalted. Be thou glorified. In Jesus' mighty name we have given thanks. Amen. Psalms 124 tells us, Psalms 124, beginning to read from verse 1, the Bible says, Psalm 124, the Bible says, if it had not been for the Lord who was on our side, if it had not been for the Lord who was on our side, he says, if the enemy would have swallowed us up, if it had not been for the Lord, now may we all say, if it had not been for the Lord who was on our side. when men rose up against us, then they would have swallowed us up quickly. When they aroused and kindled against us, then the waters would have overwhelmed us. The stream would have gone over our soul. Then the proud waters would have gone over us. But blessed be the Lord who has not given us as prey to their teeth. He said, our soul is escaped as a bird out of the snare of the fowler. The snare is broken. We are escaped. Our help is in the name of the Lord who made heaven and earth. I want us to thank God once again. We thank God from the last time, the last Emerge conference. God has kept us. If it had not been for the Lord who was on our side, if it had not been for the Lord who was on our side, many of us have traveled all over the place. Many of us have gone. Many of us have, you know, within town and outside town. If it had not been for the Lord, glory to God. Father, we thank you because we recognize that it is of you, Lord, that we have safety. It is in you that we have protection. We thank you. We magnify your name. Blessed be your name, Jesus. Kaparada, alomborata lagada. The snare is broken. You see, our help is in the name of the Lord. Our help, Jesus, Kabarada. God is our Ebenezer. He is our help in ages to come. Lakatosh emberete is kentolo parada as gombo roboto lokopodosha ekelepene engolopada hashigada. Blessed be your name. Psalms 121, the Bible says, I lift up my eyes to the hills. From whence cometh my help? My help coming from the Lord, which made heavens and the earth. Glory to God. Our help is of the Lord. Our help, we look up to the hills. Our help does not come from the hill, but it comes from the Lord who made the heaven and the earth. He said, he will not suffer your foot to be moved. He that keep you will not slumber. Yes, Kalaba, Alombrete, Skita, Ikele, Perete, Legede, Ikaparando, Oskopa. He will not allow your foot to be moved. He will not allow our foot to be moved in the name of Jesus. Baraton Eklekene. He that keeps you will not slumber. In the name of Jesus. Kaparata Lekeheba. Waparando Osko Parada. Our God watches over us. Kipara. He doesn't sleep. He doesn't slumber. He said, behold, he that keeps Israel shall neither slumber nor sleep. Ah, Parada, glory to God. Maranta Gada. That is so exciting. The Bible says the Lord is your keeper in a name that is above every name. God Almighty keeps us. God Almighty protects us. The Lord is your keeper. The Lord is your shield at your right hand. Kaparanto oske perento lo paragana. The sun would not smite you by day, nor the moon by night. Bakalosh imperend ekele perente leged ish imboroto parada ike paragana. Verse 7 says the Lord shall preserve thee from all evil, from all evil, not from some evil. I have good news for you this morning. The Lord shall preserve you from all manner of evil in the name of Jesus. The Lord preserves us in our going out, in our coming in. No evil shall be for us. The wicked shall bow at our gate. In the name of Jesus, keep her. The will of the enemy over and against our life will not prosper. In the name of Jesus, no weapon formed, fashion, design against you shall prosper. Every tongue that rises up against us in judgment is condemned. Glory to God in the highest. The Lord shall preserve me. The Lord shall preserve you. The Lord shall preserve us from all evil. In the name of Jesus, he shall preserve your soul. The Lord shall preserve you when you go out, when you come in. When you go out in peace. When you come in peace. The Lord is your preserver. The Lord is your protector. In the name of Jesus, we thank you, mighty God. Thank you because your help
2: in ages to come. We give you praise. We honor you, Jesus. Be thou exalted. Be thou exalted. Be thou exalted. Be thou exalted. He said, the moon, the sun, the moon, they will all walk in your favor. When the sun rises, it rises in your favor. When it sets in your favor. In the name of Jesus, every climatic, every part of the climate, every part of the weather works on our behalf. They don't work against us. We give you praise, Jesus. We honor you. Thank you, Father. Be thou exalted. Be thou glorified. In Jesus' mighty name, we pray. Amen and amen. Isaiah chapter 41, Isaiah chapter 41 and verse 10. God's word assures us. He says, fear thou not. You shall not be afraid. Is why? For I am with you. Glory, glory to God. Fear not, for I am with you. He said, be not dismayed. He said, I am your God. I will strengthen you. Yes, I will help you. I will uphold you with the right hand of my righteousness. Glory, glory to God. He says, fear not. I want us to stand on this order of prayer this morning. We rebuke every spirit of fear. In the name that is above every name. We rebuke every spirit of fear. Fear of death, fear of mishap. In the name of Jesus, we rebuke every spirit of fear. He said, fear ye not, people of God. Fear ye not, tremble south, fear ye not, angry, for I am us. That because he is with us, no one, listen, can successfully be against you. God is not just with you, but he is also for you. Glory. He says, I am your God. He says, I am your God. I will strengthen you. Yea, I will help you. I will uphold you with the right hand of my righteousness. We rebuke every spirit of fear in the name of Jesus. The Bible says, fear is a torment. We rebuke every spirit of fear in the name of Jesus, for he has not given us the spirit of fear, but he has given us the spirit of love, of power, and of sound mind. And therefore, Loporada, I have a sound mind. I don't have a fearful mind. I have a sound mind. I have the spirit of power. I have the spirit of grace. The grace of God is upon my life. Therefore, I rebuke every spirit of fear, every spirit of fear. In the name of Jesus, fear of untimely death, fear of mishap, we rebuke it in the name of Jesus. Every voice of fear, caparata, in the spirit of your people, Lord, we declare, kapanoshe, elekene mereto, ozompakata, elebereta, we declare, so shall it be, in the name of Jesus. Thank you, Father. Lord, thank you, because you are with us, because we know you are with us and you are in us. La paraga, that there is no evil that shall befall us. We fear no evil. La parata, gada, because you are with us. Thank you, Father. Thank you, Father. Glory to your name. In the name of Jesus. Amen and amen. Psalms chapter 91. Psalms chapter 91, as we push this prayer further. Psalms 91, if you begin to read from verse 1, the Bible says, he that dwells in the secret place of the Most High shall abide under the shadow of the Almighty. Glory to God. They that dwell, we dwell in the spirit. We carry God's presence. We don't just visit. We are carriers of God's presence. They that dwell in the secret place, he that dwells in the secret place of the Most High shall abide under the shadow of the Almighty. He said, I will say of the Lord, he is my refuge. He is my fortress, my God in whom I trust. He said, surely he will deliver you from the snare of the fowler. Caparanta, we are delivered from the snare of the fowler. We are delivered from the snare of the fowler. He said, and from the noiseless pestilence. He said, he shall cover thee with his feathers, and under his wings shalt thou trust. In the name of Jesus, we trust in the name of the Lord. He said, his truth shall be your shield and buckler. Verse 5, he says, thou shalt not be afraid. You see that that word again. Thou shalt not be afraid for the terror by night. Thou shalt not be afraid. Fear indeed is a great torment. Fear indeed is a great torment. Fear indeed, we shall not live under fear. We shall not walk under fear in this season and beyond, in the name of Jesus. He says, thou shalt not be afraid of terror by night, nor the arrow that flies by the day, nor for the pestilence that walketh in the darkness, nor for the destruction that wasted at new day. You see, this scripture covers all manner of evil, all manner of arrows, whether it is in the night, whether it is in the morning, whether it is in the day, it covers all. That is an assurance, people of God. And I led you and make bold to know you are all round protected. You are protected all round. As you sleep, you are protected. As you go on your way, you are protected. In the name of Jesus, he says, if it is new day, the destruction that wastes at new day, strebulous that fly all over the place, in the name of Jesus, we are preserved from them all. In the name of Jesus, verse 7 says, 1,000 shall fall by your side, 10,000 by your right hand, but it shall not come near you. In the name of Jesus, that means that you will not meet with evil. If it is happening in the front, you will be at the back. If it is happening at the back, you will have gone ahead of the front. If it is happening everywhere, you are in God's hands. In God's hands is safety. He says, 1,000 may fall by your side, 10,000 by your right hand, but it shall not come near you. Only with your eyes shall you see and behold the reward of the wicked. In the name of Jesus. Why? Verse 9. He says, because thou hast made the Lord, which is my refuge, even the Most High, your habitation. He says, verse 10, there shall no evil before you. I want you to declare it over your life and over your family. There shall no evil before me, my household, like the church of God. There shall be, in this season and beyond, there shall be no evil. In the name of Jesus, we declare, there shall be no evil. No evil shall befall you. Neither any plague shall come near your dwelling. In the name of Jesus, Kopara, Alom Pekene, Intoshi, Akabaranta, Likete Peregene. No evil shall befall our children. No evil shall befall our family. No evil shall befall our members. No evil. Maranto Skopa. We stand in the prayer, in the place of prayer this morning. We declare, no plague shall come near our dwelling. In the name of Jesus, for he shall give his angels charge over us to keep us in all our ways. They shall bear you up in your hands. There's you dash your foot against it. Glory to God. This is all round protection. This is all round safety. We declare it and we receive it for us, for our congregation, for every member of TREM. TREM World and TREM South, South Zone 1. We declare so shall it be. Thank you, Father. Thank you. Be exalted. Be thou exalted. Be thou glorified. In Jesus' mighty name, we have prayed. Amen and amen. Let's push this a bit further. Hebrews chapter 12. Hebrews chapter 12. Beginning to read from verse 22. Hebrews chapter 12. Glory. Kabash. Itamana. Ekemerede. He said, but you are come unto Mount Zion. Not Sinai. Unto Mount Zion and unto the city of the living God, the heavenly Jerusalem, and to the innumerable companies of angels, to the general assembly and the church of the firstborn, which are written in heaven, and to God, the judge of all, and to the spirits of just men made perfect, and to Jesus, verse 24, and to Jesus, the mediator of the new covenant. This is where I'm going. Jesus, the mediator of the new covenant, and to the blood of the sprinkling that speaks better things than the blood of Abel. Glory. And to the blood of the sprinkling. Of course, the blood is what rectified the new covenant where we operate. It is the blood. There is no grace. We can't be preaching about grace without talking about the shedding of the blood. It is what it is the key thing. It is the main thing, you know, that brought us to the place of grace. And he says that He speaks better things. This blood of the sprinkling speaks better things than the blood of Abel. In the old, they sprinkle blood with hyssop. But listen, in our time, in this covenant, in this new covenant, we sprinkle the blood with words. We sprinkle the word with blood. Jesus is the mediator of our new covenant. He's no longer the lamb. He says, so we want to pray in the name of Jesus that in this season, the blood of the covenant speaks for us. It speaks better things. In the name of Jesus, we sprinkle the blood over our family. We sprinkle the blood of the new covenant over our children. In the name of Jesus, we sprinkle the blood. Koparada, azikene merete legede borada, alaka antokoto poroto, insekete legede. We declare the blood speaks mercy over us. The blood speaks mercy. The blood speaks safety. The blood speaks protection. The blood speaks preservation. The blood speaks deliverance. The blood speaks good health. The blood speaks long life. In the name of Jesus, we plead the blood. We plead the blood. The blood speaks mercy. The blood speaks calibra. It speaks better things. It speaks better things. It speaks better things. Aparata likedeba. It speaks better things than the blood of Abel. If the blood of bulls, if the blood of lambs that the children of Israel use on that Passover night, that God says, if I see the blood, I will pass over. If the death was able to pass over by the reason of the blood on their doorpost, how much more, people of God, how much more the blood of Jesus, it speaks better things. It speaks protection. It speaks death passes over us. Sicknesses passes over us. In the name of evil passes over us. Evil bow before us. The wicked bows at our gate because of the covenant, the new covenant where we are. Kala is enkeperete alambaruto mekelekene merete lekedea amburuto parata inkelebedeja. Thank you, Father. We give you praise. We give you glory. People of God, listen. Hear this, people of God. You see, his blood was shed so that yours will not be shed. In the name of Jesus, in the midst of the evil of our time, I declare your blood will not be shed because his blood has been shed. His blood was shed so that my blood will not be shed. His blood was shed so that my blood will not be shed. In the name of Jesus, be thou exalted. Be thou glorified in the name of Jesus. In Jesus' mighty name. Isaiah chapter 49 from verse 24. The Bible says, shall the prey be taken from the mighty, or the lawful captive be delivered? He said, but thus says the Lord, even the captive of the mighty shall be taken away, and the prey of the terrible shall be delivered. He said, for I will contend with him that contends with you. Oh, Koporagan, just as the way he contended with Pharaoh that contended with his people. He said, I will contend with him that contend with you, and I will save your children. Glory. And I will save your children. I will save your children. He said, and I will feed them that oppress thee with their own flesh, and they shall be drunken with their own blood, like he did in Egypt. He said, and with sweet wine, and all flesh shall know that I am the Lord, I'm thy Savior, I'm your Redeemer, the mighty one of Israel. In the name of Jesus, we declare, kaparata, we invoke, our children are safe. In the name of Jesus, our children are safe. Everything around us is safe by the efficacy of the blood that speaks mercy. God overrules for you. God overrules for you. Mercy overrules over judgment. Mercy overrules over judgment. Mercy triumphs over judgment. You koporata lagada. In the name, by what the blood has done, you are discharged, you are acquitted. No more accusation. In the name of Jesus, case is closed. No more appeal. Be thou exalted. Be thou glorified. Thank you, Father. Thank you, Father. In Jesus' mighty name, we have prayed. Amen. Amen and amen. Psalm chapter 105. Psalm chapter 105 and verse 12. Psalm chapter 105 and verse 12. The Bible says, when they were but a few men in number, yea, very few and strangers in it. Verse 13. Psalms 105, 13. He said, when they went from one nation to another, from one kingdom to another, he suffered no man. The word suffered means he allowed no man to do them wrong. He reproved kings for their sakes, saying, touch not my anointed and do my prophets no harm. Listen, there is a touch not anointing upon our lives. There is a touch not anointing upon our lives. As they move from place to place, from kingdom to kingdom, he says he suffered no man to do them wrong. He reproved kings for their sake, saying, touch not my anointed. In the name of Jesus, you are untouchable by the seal of God's blood, God's covenant over our lives. We declare the enemy has no part in our being. In the name of Jesus, there is a touch not. O poraka leka, azomporoto porale ekeneya, akolobaniana. In the name of Jesus, we thank you, Father. We honor you, Jesus. Glory, glory to your name. Glory to your name. Glory to your name. Thank you, Father. In Jesus' precious name, we pray. Amen. Galatians chapter 6 and verse 17. Galatians chapter 6 and verse 17. It says, from henceforth, let no man trouble me, for I bear in my body the mark of the Lord Jesus. He said, brethren, the grace of our Lord Jesus be with your spirit. Amen. Glory. Amen. He says, from henceforth, let no man trouble me. Let no evil trouble me. Why? I bear in my body the marks of the Lord Jesus. He said, brethren, the grace of our Lord Jesus be with you all. In the name of Jesus, no man shall trouble you. God troubles your troublers. In the name of Jesus, because you bear in your body the mark of Christ. You put the seal of the mark over in our lives. In the name of Jesus, thank you, Father. Thank you, Father. In Jesus' precious name, we have prayed. Amen. Finally, let me read the scripture before we take our confession this morning. Judges chapter 6 and verse 23. Judges chapter 6 verse 23 and verse 24. We'll round off with that. Judges chapter 6 verse 23 to 24. He said, and the Lord said unto him, peace be unto you. Fear not, for you shall not die. And this is a word to someone this morning. Peace be unto you. Fear not, you shall not die. Every fear of death is cancelled. Every fear of death is cancelled. Fear not, you shall not die. He says, then Gideon built an altar unto the Lord and called it Jehovah Shalom. For unto this day, it is yet there. We declare peace. He said he built the altar of peace. Nothing missing, nothing broken. Nothing missing, nothing broken. In the name of Jesus, I want us in the next 30 seconds, declare peace. We declare peace on our highways as people travel, as ministers travel, the guest ministers, as everyone travel within town and outside town. We declare peace on the highways. We declare peace on the airways. We declare peace on the seaways. In the name of Jesus, all around peace. We declare peace. We declare peace. We declare peace. We declare peace on every side. In the name of Jesus, peace, peace, peace in our family, peace in our neighborhood, peace in this nation, peace in our states. We declare peace. Nothing missing, nothing broken. Talabada, in the name of Jesus, thou shalt not fear. Peace be unto you. In the name of Jesus. Thank you, Father. Thank you, glorious God. We give you praise. We give you all the honor and all the adoration. In Jesus' mighty name, we have prayed. Amen and amen. Glory to God. We'll use the remaining few minutes that we have this morning. We make our daily confession, our grace awakening confession this morning. And we declare after me today, I declare with confidence that I am the righteousness of God in Christ Jesus. I stand accepted, I stand, Lord, forgiven and forever secured by the finished work of Christ. My eyes are open to see the exceeding riches of God's grace towards me. I no longer live with the consciousness of condemnation. fear, or inadequacy. I live with the consciousness of God's abundant grace and his unfailing love. Christ is my wisdom. Christ is my righteousness. Christ is my sanctification. Christ is my redemption. Therefore, I lack nothing that pertains to life and godliness. The grace of God is at work in me. And through me, I do not struggle to become who God has called me to be. I am awakened to who I already am in Christ. Every day I walk in the reality of my new creation in identity. My heart is a good ground. The word of Christ dwells richly in me, producing faith, wisdom, understanding, fruitfulness, and lasting transformation. As I behold Christ, I am changed from glory to glory by the Spirit of the Lord. I declare that this is my season of divine awakening. Everywhere, every veil is removed. Every scale falls from my eyes. I see Jesus more clearly than ever before. And as I see him, I become more like him. The grace of God upon this house rests upon my life. Throughout this Emerge conference, I receive fresh light. I receive divine insight. I receive supernatural direction, healing, restoration, impartation, and acceleration. My family, my career, my business, my ministry, and my generation will experience the overflow of God's grace through me. I am fruitful in every good work. I abound in every good thing. I reign in life to the abundance of grace and the gift of righteousness. This is my grace awakening. This is my emerge season. I arise, I shine, and Christ is revealed in and through me. In Jesus' mighty name, amen and amen. Glory to God. Amen, amen, and amen. Thank you, people of God. Thank you so much for being part of this prayer call this morning. Let's remember, prayer rally, of course, continues 10 p.m. today on Telegram. Let's ensure that we at least join in a part of those prayer sessions. God bless you. Be good as I hand you over to Big Daddy, our presiding bishop, for wisdom for the wise. God bless you richly. Amen.

When God made man, the Bible says that he breathed on man, and immediately man became a speaking spirit that will speak on behalf of God. If you look at Genesis chapter 1 verse 28, you will notice that God empowered man to be fruitful, replenish the earth, and to take charge of everything. Adam did this work exactly as he saw God do it. God formed the animals but gave them no name. God then brought them to man to see what he would call them. Whatever Adam called them, that's the name. God did not argue, and the animals did not argue. Devil was there and could do nothing about it. God is aware we are on earth, and for us to rule, we must put his word in our mouth. When you are bold to look at any circumstance as God's ambassador and his representative, that is contrary to the kingdom you belong to, whatever you call it, so shall it be. It is your territory. You rule in your territory. Whatever you speak according to the dictates of your kingdom is settled. We are of God, therefore, we are from above. No matter what happens on earth, our heritage is of God's kingdom. As you begin to speak what God has said to that situation, your life will see it bow before you.

rejoice and make this confession boldly. Say without any fear, intimidation or condemnation. They are words that God will honor. The Lord is the portion of my inheritance and of my cup. He maintains my lot. The lines have fallen for me in pleasant places. I delight myself in the Lord, and he's giving me the desires of my heart. The Lord will direct my footsteps. He will make a way where there seems to be no way. He will cause rivers to break forth in my dry places. In my pathway there is no darkness, and light will break forth for me in dark places. The Lord is my sun and shield. He gives me grace and glory. He is not withholding any good thing from me. I will not bring forth for trouble. I will not build for another to harvest. I will live and not die, and my men will not be few. My steps are ordered by the Lord. He will show me the path of life. For in his presence is fullness of joy. At his right hand are pleasures forevermore. The Lord will crown my year with goodness, and my path will drop fatness. The Lord will fight my battles, and I will hold my peace. I am an overcomer through the blood of Jesus Christ. I am born of God, and so I have world overcoming faith residing on the inside of me. My life is hid with Christ in God. The Lord is able to keep what I've committed into his hands. Surely there is a hope, an expectation for me. My expectation shall not be cut off. God confirms the words of his servants and performs the counsel of his messengers. Therefore, every word spoken over my life will come to pass. No weapon formed against me shall prosper, and every tongue that rises against me in judgment I condemn. I am rooted and built up in him. I'm established in the faith. I am complete in him, which is the head of all principality and power. Henceforth, no man trouble me, for I bear upon me the mark of Christ. Every day and every way, I'm getting better. Spiritually, physically, financially, mentally, morally, and in all my endeavors, I am called for a purpose. I will fulfill purpose, and I will arrive at God's ordained destiny for my life. Nothing will cut me short. I will make a formidable impact in my world for the kingdom.

Today is taken from Isaiah chapter 40, verse 8. Isaiah 40, verse 8. The grass withereth and the flower fadeth, but the word of God stand forever. Don't forget this, there is power in the word of God. Let us pray. Father, in the name of Jesus, the Son of the living God, I pray, O God, that their health will not fail them. I pray the healing power of God upon every infirmity. In the name of Jesus Christ, I break the yoke of the enemy. I command every symptom to be lifted. Father, today is another day. May it not end without their testimony. I declare it so in Jesus' name. Amen and amen.

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Trem, power in the Word.

Good morning. It is a great and a mighty day that the Lord has made, and we will rejoice and we will be glad in it. Hope you slept well, and hope the entire family also did sleep well. Welcome to Wisdom for the Day. Wisdom for the Day, the daily devotional of the Redeemed Evangelical Mission Trem. It is offered by the presiding bishop of Trem, Dr. Mike Okonkwo, and it is reviewed by Pastor Chinwendu Yvonne Obiwankwo. This is for Tuesday 4.

July 2026 with the topic, It Is Possible. Our foundation scripture is taken from Mark chapter 9 verse 23. Mark 9 23, the King James Version says, Jesus said unto him, If thou can believe, all things are possible to him that believes. Beloved, oftentimes the challenge is that many believers do not know how to receive all that the grace of God has already made available to them. Jesus said in Mark 9:23, If you can believe, all things are possible to him who believes. The question for you today is, are you truly a believer? And what can you believe God for? These words are not casual remarks. They are the very declaration of the Master himself. He's not joking or speaking lightly. He said, if you can believe, all things are possible to him that believes. This is a promise that encompasses every area of your life. Your healing is possible. Your deliverance is possible. That car, that home, that breakthrough, that debt-free life, all that you desire is within your reach if you will simply believe. It is your inheritance. Many believers are still influenced by their past, by the lineage and traditions of old. They allow their faith to be shaped by the history of their ancestors. Some may say, oh, in our family, we don't usually have children on time, or cancer runs in our family, so I will also have it. But child of God, your faith must now be anchored in the new creation. Remember, if any man be in Christ, is a new creature. The blood of Jesus now flows in your vein. Jesus requires only one thing from you, and that is to believe. Believe in the new lineage. Believe in your inheritance. Believe in the God who can do all things. He's the God of all flesh. Nothing is too hard for him. Whatever you are believing God for, settle it firmly in your heart that it is possible. Only believe. Come to him with a childlike faith and you will never be disappointed. Your miracle is already on the way. It is possible. God bless you. Further reading, Mark chapter 5 verse 25 to 43. Mark 5, 25 to 43. Matthew 19, 26. Matthew 19, 26. It is time for daily confession. This is a time where we use the word of God to create and frame the world that we want. You do this with every sense of belief, not doubting in your heart, but knowing that every word of God is full of power. So with that understanding, I want you to decree after me. In this year 2026, I am settled. I am 1,000 times more. Yes, indeed. God's decree. Things are happening for me so fast. I won't be able to keep up. And everywhere I look, blessings. Blessings pouring off the mountains and hills for me. It is my time of restoration. Everything that the locust, the cankerworm, the palmerworm has stolen from me is restored unto me. I pursue, overtake and recover all. The Lord is indeed mindful of me. He blesses me and increases me and my children more and more. The young lions do lack and suffer hunger. But because I seek the Lord, I lack no good thing. The Lord delights in my prosperity and Abraham's blessings are mine. I am a firm believer in the word of God. And I know that whatever the word cannot give me does not exist and I do not need it. I stand boldly on the word of God and the word will produce in my life. Therefore, I'm convinced beyond every shadow of doubt that every word of prophecy and every declaration that has been made over my life this year for good will come to pass. I live under an open heaven and I am an overcomer. I'm a follower of Christ. Therefore, I'm committed to excellence in all I do. I am a diligent worker and I'm dedicated to service in full understanding of God's call upon my life. I achieve results because God prospers the works of my hand. I treat everyone who comes in contact with me with courtesy. I let the light of God shine through me because I'm the extension of God to my world. Every day and in everywhere I'm getting better, spiritually, physically, financially, mentally, morally, and in all my endeavors. I am called for a purpose. I will fulfill this purpose and I will arrive at God's ordained destiny for my life. Nothing will cut me.

Now, Samuel, I know you've been thinking a lot lately. I just want to encourage you to continue in the way you've been going, and I believe the Lord will strengthen you. Remember the word of God in Deuteronomy 31 verse 6. It says, be strong, be courageous. Know that the Lord is with you. The Lord said he will never leave you nor forsake you. Remember, even though you go through rivers, it will not drown you. Even though you go through fire, it will not burn you. Hold on to the faith which the Lord your God has put in your heart to follow, and you will never remain the same, in Jesus' name. Anyway, I have made beans and plantain for you. So when you're ready, go and have some. God bless you.

So I'm going to take you back to memory lane. Obviously, I've been doing Cold Out for 3 years. And I just... It's been definitely the most amazing journey. So what we're going to do, we're going to go back to where it started. I'm going to sing a couple of songs. If you know where, sing along with me, all right? As you know, I love when people sing in harmony. How many of us are singers in here? Yeah, no one's... Okay, well, let's just see how this goes. Nah, it's going to be good. If you know the song, sing with me, all right?

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Yes, Jesus, and I know you won't let go. My Father say it's 'cause you are. I don't care about what they say, I keep walking in.

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I mean, give everything up to God. Don't keep anything back. Every breath that you take, every single moment that you are awake, Lord, have your way in me.

0: have your way, Savior.
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0: So I just wanted to share a quick verse of scripture. We're going to keep it moving. One of my favorite verses in the Bible is Philippians 2:13. It simply says, "For it's God who works in us to will and to do his good pleasure." Right? My favorite translation says, it's God working in us, giving us the will and the power to do what pleases him. And then that made me realize that having the desire to do something is different from having the ability to actually do it. You know, like Paul said, the things I want to do and that which I don't want to do, that's what I do on a daily basis. So I then started to realize that if I really wanted to live for God, I needed the desire to live for him and the power by his spirit living inside of me to make it actually happen. Amen? And then the moment I realized that living for God was not by my strength was the day I found new life. And I want to tell someone in here right now, let it go. Don't hold on to this faith and say, I'm going to do this myself. It's not by your power. It's not by your strength. It's what? By the Spirit. So I wanted to do right now, we've come to a time, my favorite time of the night, where I want us to let go of that very thing that is keeping you from flourishing in Jesus Christ. Are y'all with me tonight? We all have that thing in us, that you know that thing, that's keeping you from fully flourishing in Jesus Christ. And I want us to let it go tonight. Amen? So what I need you to do for me, really, really simple, pick someone with the biggest smile on their faces right now. Big smile on their faces. Maybe you came with them, maybe you didn't. If someone is frowning, just be like, okay, God bless you, God bless you. Just keep it stepping, keep it stepping. Make sure they're giving you a big smile, honestly. Make sure they're giving you a wide smile. And check it out. What I want you to do right now. Amen. What I want us to do right now is I want us to testify, right? Because I've come to understand that a testimony isn't just when it's done. A testimony starts from when you start to declare that it's done. Because God has given us victory over sin and shame. So when the moment I start to say that I'm walking in victory, I like that song, Sinatra. I know who God sent. No, I don't guess. But seriously, the testimony starts the moment you start to declare victory. Because then your mindset has changed. And the enemy knows your mindset has changed. So he starts to say, whoa, I can't touch this. I can't. So I need you to testify to God and to the person to your left or right and tell them that thing that has held you back. But tell them and say, this is what God is taking me through. Is that all right? Take a moment. Take your time. Tell the person next to you.

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When you finish sharing, can you let faith rise in you, and then can you share a moment of prayer with each other? Is that okay? Whenever you're ready.

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Our Bible anchor is Acts chapter 10 verse 38, Amplified Classic, how God anointed and consecrated Jesus of Nazareth with the Holy Spirit and with strength and ability and power, how he went about doing good, and in particular, curing all who were harassed and oppressed by the power of the devil, for God was with him. No matter what you are going through today in life, remember that God is with you. Permanently, eternally, God is with you. Today, I'll continue the series titled Focus. This is part 2. Our text is 1 Thessalonians chapter 4, verse 11. New Living Translation. Make it your goal to live a quiet life, minding your own business and working with your hands, just as we instructed you before. This was Apostle Paul's admonition to the Church of Christ in Thessalonica. You see, the English dictionary defines focus as concentration of attention. It also defines focus as something to which activity, attention, or interest is primarily directed. Where is your focus? You see, friends, you need to train your eyes and mind to see only the future that is both noble and value-adding. It takes the concentration of attention towards the right domain to deliver purpose. Very critical. There is a reason why you are here, and it takes focus to stay true to that reason. Do you know why you are here? There is a reason why you are here, and it takes focus to stay true to that reason. Very important. You can be all over the place, yet miss the specificity of your calling. Focus unites the specifics of the trajectory of an assignment. Very critical. Focus doesn't vacillate in the crowd of popularity, but stays resolute in the desert of seeming rejection, because it knows there is a cause to be committed to. Focus is aware that there is a cause to be committed to. Focus is loyal to the designated trajectory of purpose. Focus does not jump the queue when the trajectory becomes highly pressurized and exhausting. Focus stays true to the trajectory, believing that the other side leads to greater heights. Focus believes. The chaos and drama on the road of life do not decapitate focus, because they are seen as part of the package of greatness. Smooth roads never make good drivers. Focus doesn't resign to fate, but learns from the seasons of every journey. Focus says today may be so challenging, but the prospects of tomorrow will be worth it. Focus does not give up. The prospects of tomorrow represent a hub of achievements that cannot be ignored. So, focus believes in its steadiness, even in the raging storms of life. Focus is a rugged dedication to the journey, no matter the bumps on the road of life. You see, friends, the farmer may not have the power to control the weather, but that doesn't stop him from planting. Challenges should never stop you from moving forward. Focus stays hopeful, regardless of the hostilities of the present. The hostilities of the present do not have the capacity to deter the prospect of a bumper harvest on the platform of focus. Very critical. Focus unapologetically trusts in the process of the set journey, because the harvest is sure. The intentionality of living a quiet life and minding your own business is not achievable without focus. Never. To see seemingly successful people whose journeys you know not, and not envy them, can only be achieved by focus. In a world where winning is all that matters to a lot of people, it will take focus for you not to be carried away. Of course, winning is important, but at what cost? At what cost are you winning?
You are winning, but how are you winning? What are you losing for you to win? Are you winning but losing the room? Are you winning but losing the community? Are you winning but losing values? Are you winning but losing your circle? Are you winning but losing the very core of your purpose here? Friends, how are you winning? Focus gauges the conscience of your winning strategy. Focus. Focus challenges the conscience of your winning strategy. Focus measures the impact of your winning styles against the unique values of your life motto. Focus measures the impact of your winning styles against the unique values of your life motto. Focus checks the table of your priorities and ensures you mind what matters. Friends, mind what matters. Let's go for it.

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This is the part 2 of the series titled Focus. You see, friends, in a world of massive distractions, you cannot cover so much mileage without focus. You are responsible for where you concentrate your attention. No matter how many counselors you engage, it is you who takes action for the required outcomes. Focus is active. It is never docile. Nobody achieves greatness from the tables of ease and unshaking comfort. No. The shaking comfort is not meant to derail the journey, but to add muscles to the resilient gradient. It is focus that reminds you that no storm is strong enough to ground your journey. No storm is strong enough to ground your journey. You have gone too far to give up. You have gone too far to give up. Focus keeps your gaze on your maker. Even when the atmosphere you thought was going to remain for longer suddenly changes. Focus. Focus. Sometimes you want to remain in a very alright and working arena where everything is just adding up and things are falling in place really quickly and easy. But God may want you to step out of that made arena into something uncertain by human standards. You see, you are most likely going to struggle with such directives or moves. But focus helps you navigate such a curve and keeps you tuned in to follow the voice of God. Focus. Focus. Focus embraces uncharted waters when led of God, because when God leads, He surely lands you at the right place. When God leads, He surely lands you at the right place. Thank you, Jesus. Focus yields to the Spirit of God and stays with the Spirit of God. Focus is not ashamed to remain at a location by the divine instruction of God, even in the face of mortal mockery. It is wise to live a quiet life and mind your own business, as the Bible says. Friends, focus is not ashamed to remain at a location by the divine instruction of God, even in the face of mortal mockery. It is wise to live a quiet life and mind your business, as the Bible says. May your focus always be on what God wants for your life, in the name of Jesus Christ. May you never lose your focus as you press on toward what God has called you to do, in the name of Jesus Christ. May you never lose the courage to stay where God says you should stay, in the name of Jesus Christ. May your life be everything God has ordained it to be, in the name of Jesus Christ. Friends, may your focus be worth the wait in the end, in the name of Jesus Christ. You are blessed forever. Hallelujah. Please do not forget to remember that Jesus loves you. You are too powerful to be powerless. Look after your well-being, because you need to be alright to chase your dreams. Your peace of mind is priceless. Guard it intentionally. Please remember there will be a replay of Reflections with PJ at 9 p.m. West African time today here on Grace Impact Radio. 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My name is Jude Akele, aka PJ. Blessings always.

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1: Your time zone and where you are listening to us from. This is Health Affairs with Dr. Vetti on your darling station, the Grace Empower Radio, your number one station for world music and entertainment. And like we always, always add, edutainment is another time to be here with you. And how are you doing? We are really in the peak of rainy season. And oh my God, yesterday I couldn't be sad. I just could not be sad. It was raining like nobody should move and everything was just as if on a standstill. So how are you? Is it raining where you are this morning? Because some places everywhere is cloudy, you know, rain everywhere. How are you coping? We do hope we are taking measures to ensure that you and your family are healthy even at this rainy season. Do all the things you need to do to keep everyone warm and healthy in the season. So welcome to Health Affairs with Dr. Vetti. And today we have a very special discussion to do. And I have with me this special people. So today we are discussing BP. Yes, we are discussing BP. And the topic today says, silent killer no more. BP, like we're asking a question, silent killer, no more. Know your BP, save your life. Know your BP, save your life. This is very important. It's very imperative for us to discuss at this time because, you know, we are in the second half of the year and we're going towards winding down the year and a lot of things are already going. People are trying to meet up target. People are trying to, you know, take care of things. The children are coming back for holidays as people go for holiday. People will marry. People will eat. People will do a lot of things at this time. But we are coming to tell you something about BP and you have to stay that healthy. And to discuss this today, I have with me, I have with me Dr. Vetti Agala, who is the Executive Secretary RIPCHIP and also the 24th National Coordinator of Medical Women's Association of Nigeria, M1. Dr. Vetti, you're welcome.
2: World, depending on where you're listening to us from. I'm excited today. Today we are the guests in the house. We are the guests in the house. Thank you.
1: I'm so glad you're the guest because I love having this discussion with you. You know, anytime we have the opportunity. She's not doing it alone. She's doing it with Dr. Ife Nwamori, you know, KK, but when she's online, I'll introduce her. So let's just start the whole discussion. Call up friends, call up loved ones, share the link, turn up your volume of your device if you're where you can do that so that everyone can listen in. All right, so let's start from the beginning. What is high blood pressure and do we call it the silent killer? Dr. Vetti, please.
2: Thank you very much, Chizi, for that very, very important question because that's like the fulcrum of everything we're talking about today. High blood pressure or hypertension is when there is a high force, consistently high force of the blood pushing against the walls of your artery. So let me take us back a bit. The circulatory system of the body is made up of the heart, right? So the heart, the lungs, the arteries, the veins, you know, let's use that. So the arteries and the veins are like pipes that carry blood to the heart or from the heart. Do you understand? And so the arteries are the ones that pump blood to the heart, right? And these pipes that pump blood away from the heart to the heart, when there is a pressure on the arteries especially, when there is a pressure that is consistently high, it's like water pressure on a pump, on a pipe or in a pipe. Too much pressure over time will damage those pipes. Do you understand? So when there is that pressure, when you read the blood pressure, it is higher than normal. And we'll talk about it later, how you can know when it is high and what causes all of that. But basically, hypertension is when the blood pumping through the arteries is pumping at a very high pressure. We call it silent killer because when this is happening most of the time, the person may not feel it. The person may not know it. There may not be any symptom at all. Do you understand? So if you don't check it, then there could be a big problem. That is why we see people walking around with very high pressures. But because it's a silent thing, your body has a way of coping. The heart starts to, you know, either become tougher to be able to take that pressure. Things are happening slowly. You don't even know. You're walking about doing your work. You're buying suya, eating. You're doing everything that you're doing. But you don't know. You don't have any symptom. And maybe the very first sign you're seeing is when there's already a complication. Maybe there's a stroke. That person just had a stroke, or the person just had maybe a heart attack, or, you know, a kidney problem. And for the first time, the person is like, I don't know that my BP is high. Because that's the first time when something has happened that they are checking the BP. Meanwhile, all this while, slowly, silently, the arteries have been pumping that blood, you know, with so much pressure without you knowing. So that's why we must check. That's why we have dedicated today to talk about this. It's so important that we do not wait for symptoms before we check our blood pressure. You must check. Thank you.
1: You must check. But before we get to that, the way to check and all the, about checking, I want to ask, this condition, can a 20-year-old, what's the age range? Is this something that can happen to anybody, maybe children or adults or only old people? Because before now, most people see that a BP, high blood pressure, is a sickness of old people. So, but in the recent time, who is at risk?
2: So before now, we used to say it's an old people, just like you said, our parents, grandparents, you know, the older you are, the higher your BP will be. Like I said, of course, the arteries, which are the main players here at the heart, the arteries are the vessels and pipes that move blood from the heart to the different organs, you know, of the body. Now, anybody in their 20s or 30s, and we are seeing that already. We are seeing that already at the moment, that younger people are having high blood pressure. Because, I mean, of a lot of things that have changed over the years, younger people are now stressed by different things. Young people are, you know, sedentary. Maybe they are on their computers or something, you know. So this can be a reason. Maybe they have put on weight. Maybe they are taking too much. So anybody that has the exposure, so to speak, the risk factors, regardless of age, can have hypertension. I've seen young people, 28 years,

0: 30, 35 years, bankers, you know, different kinds of people coming down with hypertension. So if you are 18 and above as an adult, you must check to know your numbers. Now, there are, you know, when I talked about pumping blood from the heart to all the organs and end organs of the body, there are two numbers that are critical to hypertension, like the diastolic and the systolic. And so we must also have an understanding of what really is hypertension as we go on, so that people need to check. You need to know. If you don't check when it seems like everything is normal and you check later, you may not even know whether that is hypertension for you. So it can be for anybody. In fact, there are children these days that have come up, or will I say come down, with high blood pressure for different reasons.
1: Thank you so much, Ma. I want us to talk about it. We are there now to talk about the numbers and how, what will you see, and you will now know that, okay, I have BP or there's something. What's the numbers? What is normal BP and what is it not?
0: All right. So normal BP, you know, for us scientists and researchers and all that, when we say normal, is a range where like 95% of the population fall into. You understand? That is what is normal. But the other 2.5% on one end and 2.5% on the other end, making up the 5%, are people that maybe they are outliers. You understand? So for 95% of the population, most of the time, you would find that normal blood pressure is around 120 over 80. So most times people just assume that if your BP is 120 over 80 or less, so let's say you have at the upper end, you have between 90 to 120. At the lower end, you have between 60 to about 85. Do you understand? So the diastolic pressure is the lower one. The systolic pressure, blood pressure, is the upper one. So if you see anything consistently above 130 over 90, that is hypertension. If you see anything, like I said, consistently over 140 upper parts, 90 lower parts, what we, the measure unit of measurement is millimeters of mercury. You need to check. So if you do a one-off and you see that, then you need to check again. You need to sit down, you know, relax, check again. Except the BP is so outrageously high, you will never make it a decision or a diagnosis of hypertension with just one reading. Do you understand? So what it means is that somebody's normal can be 100 over 70. Somebody's normal can be 110 over 80. It can be 110 over 70. It can be 100 over 60. These are within normal range. But averagely, it is 120 over 80. So anything that is below that 80 over 50 is low blood pressure, because there's something like that. But that's not our topic for discussion. Today, we are talking about the high blood pressure, because that is what is the silent killer. Okay? And that's what we are concentrating on. So you need to check consistently 2 to 3 times, you know, for you to say, okay, this is hypertension, meaning that we must check. And that is how to know. It is not by waiting for a symptom before

0: So, I'm coming to you, Dr. Ifeyinwa. With Dr. Vetti have laid a very solid foundation, and I'm just sipping everything in because sometimes I confuse BP with sugar. Somehow, I don't know how it happens, but that's what I do. But with your explanation, Dr. Vetti, I've been able to, get it one bit by bit, and it has stored in my memory. And I want to ask you, Dr. Ifeanyi. By the way, welcome to Health Affairs. I don't think we've greeted you. Please say hi to
1: Hello.
0: our.
1: Hello, everyone. Glad to be here
0: Yes, welcome. So my question now is, what are the common things in our daily lifestyle that can cause BP to happen? Dr. Vetti said you may not know. By the time you are knowing, it has already presented itself. Sometimes it has already caused the harm. So, but what are the lifestyles that when you are indulging in it, you just know that you are setting yourself up for something like that, or you are not doing enough, or you're doing well. So what are they?
1: All right, thank you very much for that question, Dr. Vetti. Ma'am. All right, okay. Those lifestyle that will be setting us at risk of high blood pressure, which we know as modifiable risk factors, are things such as high salt intake. When you take too much of salt in your food, it can predispose you to having high blood pressure. And this is not like an alarm for those of us that when you serve food on the table, you will see salt no dey. Then you start adding food. No. You're not supposed to do that. Then use of all those what is it called? Seasoning that have most of those seasonings have high salt content. And then you put it in your food. I was putting salt when the food is already served. We need to avoid this. We also know that there is literature has told us that there's also high salt in all these processes. Processed foods, all these snacks that we take, they usually have very high salt
0: All right, so Dr. Fenway is having a little bit of network issue, but we will come back to her. She's sorting it out. And Dr. Vetti, back to you. Back to you. So I want you to continue from where she stopped. What are the common lifestyles that we indulge in that is setting us up for having high BP?
2: Thank you so much. If you were saying something really important, but for the network, we talked about hypertension earlier, and we wondered why young people are having hypertension. And in some of the things I tried to say, you would link that primarily to lifestyle. And so she was trying to talk about high salt intake. She says, "Oh, you have food and you feel like salt is not enough. You put that added salt. That's a problem. That's a problem." The second thing is sedentary behavior. Today we are IT driven. there are a lot of people working from home or doing remote work. So a lot of people are just sitting facing their computer or their phone. And so that also is really serious. Those that are bosses or, you know, working in blue collar jobs and all that, you find that they drive to the office. If it is on a high rise building, they use the elevator, get up, sit down behind the desk. So you see that that sedentary behavior is also a problem. And then, of course, that links to obesity, you know, weight gain and all of that. So you of course, we get to eat. No matter how nice your diet is, when input outweighs output, the energy that you bring out, then there will be excess, is it not? There will be excess stored. So that those are the issues. Now, all of these combined with genetics, because I don't know whether we'll get to talk about that, but there are primarily two types of hypertension. The one that is called essential hypertension. So whether or not there's no real cause. You just have all these things associated with it. You understand? So you don't have no cause. No cause.
0: Can history, maybe someone in your family had it, so we can...
2: Yeah,
0: can
2: this that's what I'm saying, genetics, family history. Can you hear me? Family history. So essential hypertension is not caused by any other thing. It's just maybe there's family history, this lifestyle or whatever. There's no disease that is causing it. So we've talked about obesity, sedentary lifestyle, unhealthy diets, this fast food, which is what Ify was trying to say. You know, most of these processed foods have a high level of salt to help to preserve them. So those high sodium causes the body to retain water, and that can increase both volume and pressure. So like I said earlier, it's about like water. Blood is like water rushing from the heart. So the heart has to pump it out, you know, for it to get to all the ends of the body. You understand? So chronic stress is another thing that could be a risk factor. Prolonged stress would trigger some kind of hormones like cortisol, adrenaline. There are some hormones. You know those fight and flight hormones? When there is like an emergency, there's something. There are hormones that make you like on top of your game, you know, like you're scared or something. But you try to get something. Like if a lion is pushing you, I mean, you will just run. Do you understand? So when there are stresses like that, it brings those hormones up, keeping the blood vessels constantly, you know, constricted, and then the heart rate, because the heart has to keep pumping. So all these things, even substance use for some young people, you know, smoking, excessive alcohol, taking some, what I call them, substances, or let's say recreational stimulants, those kinds of things. Those things can damage the pipes, the blood pressure, the blood vessels, the arteries, and that can lead to a high blood pressure. Some routine medications, you know, can also make our blood pressure rise. So and that's why it's important that when you are you don't just take medication by yourself, because there are medications though prescribed that could have elevated blood pressure as like a side effect. So you are supposed to know. And those kinds of things should not be given to someone who is already prone to having an elevated, you know, blood pressure. Other things that could predispose or that could cause is young people are having other problems too, or people generally. So if you have an underlying kidney disease, the kidneys are like, they provide the filters, the filtering system. So if there is a damage, then there could be problem with your filtering system. So they are responsible for regulating the sodium, the water, so fluid and mineral balance. So if the kidneys have a problem, blood pressure is one of the things that will go up, and vice versa. High blood pressure will affect the kidneys. Kidney disease could cause high blood pressure, all right? Sometimes if a woman is pregnant, her BP may rise for the first time. You know, it for first-time pregnancies, you have what we call preeclampsia, where the BP is high, there's protein in the urine, you know, that kind of thing. So that could be an underlying cause. Some hormonal disorders, like people that have, goiter, but not just goiter that is not euthyroid, thyroid disease. There are some goiter that is, the thyroid stimulating hormones are high.

0: of the kidney. So if they have a problem, they can lead to hypertension. There's something, I think we'll call it like sleep apnea. It can cause repeated drops in oxygen that gets to the blood, right? In blood oxygen during sleep. And that can raise the blood pressure because the blood will now be trying to pump, the vessels will now be trying to pump in more blood. Now, what blood carries is oxygen and other nutrients to all these places, you know? So if there is a problem with sleep, and that is usually linked to people that are on the big side, maybe the obese, the sedentary lifestyle. So you find that all these things are linked together somehow, you know, and this could be like the causes or the factors that, yes. And of course, age, as we grow older too, the vessels become thicker. If you have high cholesterol, things can, like plaques, it's like having rust or something building up inside the pipe. It can also narrow the arteries and make the heart pump that blood with force, and then that can also lead to hypertension. So there are quite a lot of things that could lead to hypertension, but again, like we've said, the starting point is knowing our numbers, because if you do not check, it is silent most of the time. These things can be happening. It's like you're breathing. You don't even know you're breathing, right? You don't. You don't know. There are so many things happening. So, but you can check. So, no. Check your blood pressure regularly. Check, you know, everything so that you know. Yes, thank you.
1: Thank you so much, Ma. That's so deep and elaborate. And I heard you when you said check. Checking, it's really important, checking. But we have not reached there. I want to ask another question so that with our open face, we'll be beholding. When we are saying check, you will know, understand why you need to go and check. And so, doctor, I want us to talk about the dangers of having a high BP. What are the dangers? Can it cause stroke? And what are the dangers?
0: All right. So those dangers, I will class them into two, right? The dangers are supposed to be like complications. Yeah? But we will talk about both symptoms, the kinds of things that you could begin to see, because those complications are like, sometimes they present even as symptom, because for the first time you have a stroke, then you think, okay, this is a symptom. It's not a symptom, it's a complication. So, dangers of hypertension, if we ignore, it can lead to, and we talked about it some way, it can lead to kidney failure. Like I said, the arteries move blood from the heart to the different organs, right? So the organs need blood because blood carries the nutrients, blood carries oxygen, blood carries what those cells in those organs need to survive. So dangers include kidney disease, eye problems, heart attack, stroke, all of those things. High BP damages these organs slowly. And that's the problem. It damages this organ. Number one, for some people, is stroke. Now, I won't go too technical, but when people have stroke, there are two causes of stroke. We have what we call ischemic stroke, meaning that blood is not really getting to the organ. Either the arteries are blocked or whatever. Then there's what we call hemorrhagic stroke, meaning that because of the pressure or whatever, the blood vessel bursts. High blood pressure can burst a blood vessel in the brain. It's a tiny, the vessels are tiny. So if blood is coming with force, it can also burst that artery, tiny end arteries, and that can cause a stroke. A stroke is brain, is blood not getting to the brain, either because there's a burst vessel or there is a blockage. That's stroke. Another thing that can happen is there could be heart failure or heart attacks. Right. So those are, I've talked about the brain one. So heart failure, heart attack are part of, would I say, cardiovascular complications. Cerebrovascular is also what we call the stroke. So for hypertension, you can have thick muscles of the heart, because the heart has to develop this muscle to be able to pump blood through an artery that is either partially closed or, you know, weak or something. So the heart gets to do a lot of work. And when people do too much, anything that you overuse, it will fail. Right? There could be blood may not also be getting into the heart muscles itself. You could have an infarction or something. There could also be it could be like an aneurysm, like the blood vessel will swell. You understand? Those are the things that consistent high blood pressure can weaken and stretch the heart muscles and stretch the artery walls. And this can cause, you know, that bulging, and that can cause a problem. It can also make the heartbeat not to be normal, you know. Heartbeats, there's a way it beats, and there is a number of beats per minute as we calculate and as we check it when people come to the hospital. So you could have what we call arrhythmias. The rhythm is not normal. Those are the things we check. When somebody check your pulse with hand, for instance, apart from number, they are checking that the beat is coming one, then how many seconds, then call, is not regular. So it can be like a fibrillation, it just beating, bim, stop. You know, different kinds of things, you know. The reduced blood flow also to the brain can lead to, forgetting things, dementia, memory loss. It can be like a mini stroke that passes, transient like that. It just passes, you know. And that can be a sign for a more serious stroke. I've talked about the eyes. The retina has very tiny and fragile blood vessels. So the eye could be one area. In fact, some people, the first time they know that they have BP problem is when they are not seeing well. So they go to the eye clinic and they check the blood pressure. The BP is high. And that can also lead to a high ocular pressure, you know, and it can lead to blood vision or even blindness, okay? I've talked about kidney diseases, and you know, kidney diseases, at the end of the day, you are supposed to be making urine, because the kidney also filters and manages the fluid and electrolyte balance of the body. So maybe you're not making as much urine as you should make. You know, kidneys can shut down. You will now need dialysis. You know, so there are so many problems. And so there could be, when all these complications that we are talking about, the dangers happen, that is where you start having the symptoms. So if there is the blood pressure is affecting your retinal arteries, those end vessels, you can now start having blood vision, sometimes a headache because you're trying to squint or whatever to see, but your vision is blurred. It becomes a symptom. Sometimes it could be a headache. Sometimes it could be dizziness. Sometimes, you know, the individual will be having like you know, a fall. Maybe you just faint. And they check the BP. You know, sometimes some people are jogging and something happens. Or they're walking and they collapse, you know, and all that. So it's important that we don't wait for all these plenty dangers we are talking about before we check. So the major organs, end organs that are affected is the brain, the heart, the kidneys, the eyes. I think those are the four major organs that are affected. But indeed, hypertension affects every other thing in the body. In pregnancy, that woman could have a convulsion, a fit, what we call eclampsia, or she can die, she can lose the baby if that baby is not brought out immediately. So there are so many issues around hypertension, and that's why we must do something about it. And the way to do something about it is to understand the silent killer and make sure that it no more kills us silently.
1: No more kills us silently. Understanding it. And in understanding it, you have been emphasizing since we started, every answer will end with, that is why you need to check. So we are doing the checking now. How do you check? When can you check? How often should you check? And when, what's the way to check? Because it's not just to check. I want the emphasis on what's the way to check? How often do you check? And what do you check? Doctor, please, we are here.
0: Is it here?
1: Not yet. Network still.
0: Okay. All right. Okay. Check. You need to check before you can think of whether to manage what you find or control it or keep doing what you're doing right. So once you're an adult, you should be able to check your BP. It's like once you're a woman of reproductive age, a woman from 18 and above, for instance, let's use that number. Anytime you go to the hospital, they must ask you, what is your last menstrual period? BP is one other thing that anytime you go to the hospital, regardless of what you went to do, let it be that you went, oh, it's for family planning, or I went for just a routine check, whatever it is. Blood pressure is one of the routines that you should check. Now, if you are 40 and above, and now we have even, before now, we used to emphasize this 40, but you don't even have to wait for 40. And these days now, if you're even younger, 30, you should check your your BP. At least, like I said, at least once a year. Assuming you don't have a problem, there is nothing, no family history, is routine check, which is why when we talk about registering for health insurance, we say that whether you are sick or not, at least once in a year, go to the hospital, ask for a routine medical checkup and assessment of what is happening with your organs and all that, the routine ones that you can check. So if you're below 40, you are healthy, then you can check once a year. That is, if you don't have any of those risk factors that we have talked about before. Do you understand? You remember we talked about some risk factors. Now, if you have any of the risk factors, let's say you have a family history, you are over 40, you are on the big side, maybe obese, whatever, you should check minimum every 6 months. Right? Now, if you are already hypertensive, maybe you've checked, your BP is on the high side, and there are different, will I call it stages of hypertension. There is the stage that is like in between, you have not yet tipped. It's like high normal. It's like high normal. You are different from the person that is on low normal, right? Or normal. So it means that you need to check, work on some of the risk factors that you have. So if it is weight gain, you need to do something about it. Maybe increase your physical activity, or if it is diet, you need to watch what you're eating, ensure that you bring down most of those processed food and all that. So if you already have hypertension and you are managing, you may need to check weekly. And that does not mean you must go to hospital. You can check in a pharmacy. You can have the equipment and learn how to check, you know, and learn how to check for yourself. We have digital blood pressure machines, as we call them, sphygmo manometers. That is the instrument that is used to check blood pressure. So there's a mercury one, and then there is a digital one. The mercury one requires technical knowledge. It requires skill, because you're using your head and knowledge to check for when the heartbeat starts, stop, and all that. But with digital, all those things are done for you, and all you see is the result. Most digital can also help you to check your heart rate and a couple of other things. Many of us nowadays use smart watches that can also help us to check that. So if you are managing blood pressure, you may need to check more regularly, which is weekly. The doctor may not tell you to come to the hospital every week, depending on the level of your blood pressure and how it is managed. Your medication may be once in 2 weeks refill or something, but then you still need to check your BP weekly. So I've tried to categorize it into three. If you don't have any problem at all, you don't have any of the, risk factors, you are below 40. Once in a year, you go and do a general check and all that. If you are above 40, you have a family history, you have any of the risk factors that we've talked about, then minimum is 6 monthly. Then if you are already hypertensive and you are on management, which may not always be just drug management, it could be dietary, it could be exercise, it could be anything they are using to manage that hypertension before you actually get to drug management, you may need to check your blood pressure weekly. Now, doing it properly, there was a year that we were focusing on monitoring and how to do the blood pressure. You need to be seated with your feet flat on the ground, right? Most times we prefer to use the left arm. The left arm is closest to the heart, right? Yes, but you can use both arms. Sometimes when you want to check, you can use both arms. And there are other parts of the body that we use to check BP. Like we said, the wrist, sometimes is the lower limb, you know, but regularly what we use is the elbow. That's the arm, right? The upper arm. So you put the cuff, we call it cuff, you put it round and make sure that you place it well. You're not talking and gisting and laughing and da-da-da, you know, you're relaxed, you're still, you know, arm on the table, the machine somewhere on that table, which is also at a level that is close to the heart, right? And then you read. So you read the diastolic, you read the systolic. And with the knowledge we have from the earlier discussion about what is normal, you can now know what is normal. Some digital, we also tell you nicely with a nice girl's voice that your BP is normal. If it is not normal, it will also tell you. So you need to ensure that the batteries are working, that it is okay. You know, sometimes we've had people use devices that give erroneous blood pressure. So you need to also once in a while go maybe to a nurse, pharmacist, somebody, or hospital or clinic or anywhere that a health personnel can help you to do that. It will help. So I think that's, I hope I've answered that question. You can use the machine at home. You can use a machine at a pharmacy. You can use one at a health center close to you. Anytime you go to the hospital for something, use that as an opportunity to check your blood pressure. It is one of the numbers that you must know. Know your numbers. One of them is blood pressure. Another is weight. Because when you know your weight, know your height, it can also help you to monitor your BMI, which is the body mass index that speaks to obesity. So all of these things are together by the time we're talking about how to prevent. Thank you.

0: Is it like something that will have to stay for long or through your life you'll be taking the drug, or it gets to a point you stop taking it? How does it happen, and how can one manage themselves when they are already they know they have BP?
1: So hypertension is a chronic disease. When I say chronic, it means it can be a lifelong disease. And people manage them. I know an 80-something-year-old man in my church. He's been hypertensive from when he was in his 30s, meaning that he has lived with hypertension for over 50 years, or almost 50 years, right? So, depending on how you are being managed, I recall saying that by the time you start medication, it's unlikely that you will go off medication. That's why we are not in a hurry to start you on antihypertensives. Also, depending on what is causing your hypertension. So, for instance, if it was a pregnancy-induced hypertension, after that pregnancy, your BP may normalize, and you'll be just at risk of having another high BP, maybe when you're pregnant again or something. In those kinds of cases, you may not need to be on a lifelong hypertension treatment, drug treatment. But you see, our people, on a normal, they just tell themselves that they cannot take medication for the rest of their life. So they don't take their BP medication. Immediately they check the BP and the BP is normal. They go off the medication. Then they tell you, I know how my BP used to do me. When they start having the headache, they start having other symptoms, then they resume. That is a wrong way to manage BP. I know that so many people are living with hypertension, and you can live well with hypertension. And let's focus on preventing. If you want to do all these things, do them in the area of prevention. Ensure that you're eating the right things. Ensure that your level of activity is great. But sometimes maybe you have a family history. So it's not something you can remove yourself from. I mean, physically and maybe medically. You know, yes, you can be praying, but you pray until something happens, isn't it? But while praying, you're still taking the doctor's advice. Many people just take their medication off on, so you can't even say they are on a lifelong treatment because they have told themselves they will do it their own way. Usually, the drugs can control the blood pressure. If you feel fine and stop, the BP will rise again, and that damage will continue silently. So never stop medications on your own. If you have side effects, if anything is bothering you, you go back to your doctor. You can we there's a something we call tapering. You can start with a higher dose because the BP is high, we're trying to control, and then over time it is reduced to a maintenance dose. But we are advised to never on our own stop or just change our medications by ourselves. Let's ensure that our doctor is the one that tells us, okay, you can stop for a week. Let's see what's going on, but never do that on your own. Thank you.
0: It's clear. There's nothing else to add. Don't do it on your own. Get a doctor's report before you do that. And all every what we want is for you to live healthy and live longer. So nobody will go and undo you to keep you taking something that they know you have lived above. So we just have to take precautions, and at the end of the day, God will still keep us. Knowledge will help us to live better and live longer while God is keeping us. Okay, so thank you so much. And I love this discussion. It's so full of information. And I know that you that is listening to us, you need to check. You need to check. Amy Bai said, thank you so much for the enlightenment. God bless you. Thank you so much, Amy Bai, for listening in, and thank you to everyone. Doctor, so I'm going to be taking your final words and your final words as we wrap up today's show. Like I said in the beginning, we're entering this season. You know, it's towards the end of the year. Small, and the ending of the year is running like, it's one to choke us. Students are coming back for holiday. A lot of things are happening. Rain is falling every day. What do we do? What's your final word? How do we take life easy?
1: My final word today are going to be geared towards high potential. I'm sure that the rainy season is here. Maybe we'll just map out a whole day to talk about all of the issues around taking care of ourselves and our families during the rainy season. The first thing I want to say finally is go and check your blood pressure. Know your numbers. Know your numbers. And I want to use this opportunity to invite, if you live and work around Port Harcourt, there's going to be a health insurance and medical outreach on Friday the 31st of July. So it's this month. Yeah, we're talking hypertension, and we are providing an opportunity for people to screen. So you can go to your healthcare provider, you can go to the nurse, you can go. But I'm asking you to come on Friday morning at Eleka here by Bombs Junction for an opportunity to not just check your blood pressure, but do a bit of other screening, all for free, and then have the opportunity to be enrolled into River State Health Insurance Program. Because some people don't go to check because they feel they will pay money, or they don't have money, or something, whatever it is. Come and tell us where your situation is, and let's see how we can help you. So I'm inviting you. The venue is Strem Elekahia Premises. I think that's where we're using for that outreach. Come and check your BP, your blood sugar, weight, height, all of those things, and also have opportunity to hear about health insurance and to register. The second thing I want to say is, so first thing I said is check. Second thing is cut down on salt intake, exercise at least 30 minutes, 3 to 5 times a week. And that can be a brisk walk. It doesn't have to be going to gym and all that. Try to manage your stresses, reduce or cut down on alcohol, stop substance abuse, stop self-medicating and combining different drugs all by yourself. Lastly, if you are on medications, comply. Don't stop because you feel fine today. Don't stop. Hypertension is a silent killer, but our lives matter. So we want to say no more. And that no more, it is you that would say it. I know that if he was able to be here concerning, she would have talked about what M1 is doing. There are screening outreaches across all M1 states, River States. We also have a center where we're doing screening. We health educate, all of those things. Your life matters to us. And we can only be on this end because you are there listening. So thank you so much. No more. Say no more. Hypertension, silent killer. No more for me. No more for my family. No more for my community, because our lives really do matter. Thank you, Chizzy, and over.
0: Thank you. Thank you for coming to Health Affairs with Dr. Vexi. Thank you. We appreciate you so much, Ma. And thank you to all our listeners. And I believe that we have gotten something and we're going home with it. You're just not going to let it end with you. You're going to tell everyone in your community, because all of us being healthy makes a better community for us. So you're going to tell the people around your environment, and you in particular is going to do everything in your power to stay healthy. And until we come your way next week, same time, same station, here on Gracie Park Radio. Stay healthy. Bye.

That's it. Worship the Lord. I worship him. Come on. He's brought you over some mountains. Come on. Tell him thank you. Come on. Tell him thank you. That's it. Let's worship.

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I want you to lean on God and trust his flawless record. He never fails. He can do the impossible. How do I know? I've seen him do it. I know he can. I've seen him do it. He can turn the mess you're in. He can turn it into an awesome miracle.

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Listen.

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all the manner of love you have bestowed upon us, your children. 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Same.

0: 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Good music heals perfectly.
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2: 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Good music.

Will you help me just open up your mouth and glorify God? 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

many of you really need something from God tonight? Listening to me on this record, I don't know what it is you're going through, but God said you can get your breakthrough tonight. Look at somebody, say, I'm going to get my breakthrough tonight. Right now. 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Now, you've been praying and seeking God and fasting, but when you ask God, do you really have faith that he can do it? Do you serve a God that is able? Do you serve a God that is strong and mighty? Well, if you do, can I tell you how to get your breakthrough? Say, Kirk Carr, how can I get my breakthrough right now? You don't know what I'm going through. You don't know what I've been through. This is how you can get it tonight.

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2: Lift up your hands and shout hallelujah. If you are the one that will be blessed tonight, only one person. And if you are that person, shout the loudest hallelujah. Glory to God. Well, turn around to the kings and the queens and excellencies, CEOs, ambassadors, governors, governors' wives, diplomats, chairmen of conglomerates, billionaires, presidents. Welcome them to the service. Give Jesus a warm welcome. Come on. While you're still standing, let's celebrate the conference host and the metropolitan of the House on the Rock, international around the world, Pastor Paul and Pastor Ifeanyi. We love you, we celebrate you, we thank God for your lives. And I truly, truly love and appreciate both of you for what you stand for in the body of Christ, your commitment, sacrifice. And it's so interesting and more impressive when you think of the fact that a lot of people only think of their own personal ministries, but your impact in the body, your desire, your hunger to see the body fulfill the purpose of God is something that cannot be denied. Let's celebrate Pastor Paul once again. Glory to God. All right, you may be seated. It's certainly a joy to be part of this great and auspicious gathering of God's people. I can't believe it's already 1 year that since the last World Celebration. The time is just moving very fast. So that's why transformation must take place. Please, praise the Lord. I enjoy the ministry of the psalmist, Eben and Samuel also, and Nathaniel Bassi. How many of you enjoy them? Go ahead. Each time I hear them, I think I've never heard them before. It's always fresh, and that's what we need. We need ministries and not just entertainers. People who can minister and bring down the presence of God. Celebrate them once again. All right. Those of you in the control room, you've got to help me. We are going to read two scriptures for our foundation. One is 1 Corinthians chapter 2. We're going to be reading from verse 10. 1 Corinthians chapter 2. From verse 10. Okay, yeah. Go. For God has revealed them to us through his Spirit. For the Spirit searches things, yes, the deep things of God. Next. For what man knows the things of a man except the spirit of man which is in him? Even so, no one knows the things of God except the spirit of God. Now we have received not the spirit of the world, but the spirit which is of God, that we might know the things that have been freely given to us by God. You don't struggle to get it. They are freely given. Verse 13, these things we also speak, not in words which man's wisdom teaches, but with the Holy Spirit teaches, comparing spiritual things with spiritual. 14. But the natural man, I want to pay very close attention to that, does not receive the things of the Spirit of God, for they are foolishness to him. Nor can he know them, because they are spiritually discerned. 15. But he who is spiritual judges all things, yet he himself is rightly judged by no one. Next, for who has known the mind of the Lord that he may instruct him? But we have the mind of Christ. Praise the Lord. I said praise the Lord. Let's go to the book of Philippians 2 verse 5. Don't give me new King James. I want King James. I know we read different translations, but for the purpose of our tonight's message, thank you. Let this mind be in you. Your mind has to do with it, which was also in Christ Jesus, who being in the form of God, thought it not robbery to be equal with God, but made himself of no reputation, took upon him the form of a servant, and was made in likeness of man. And being found in fashion as a man, he humbled himself and became obedient unto death, even the death of the cross. Wherefore, God also has highly exalted him and given him a name which is above every name, that at the name of Jesus every knee should bow, of things in heaven, of things on earth, and things under the earth, and every tongue should confess that Jesus Christ is Lord, to the glory of God the Father. I'll be speaking to you, interrogating what I've titled, the transforming power of the Word of God. The transforming power of the Word of God. Let's pray. Father, we thank you. Thank you for clarity of thoughts. Thank you for precision of expression. Thank you because hearts, eyes, and ears are open to receive the mysteries of kingdom. Thank you because this time around, oh God, no violence will be done to your word. That even as I speak, do that which only you can do. We covenant that the glory, the honor, the adoration is ascribed to you. Everyone that believes the prayer, shout aloud, amen. Yeah. A believing amen. Yeah. Go ahead, put your hands together as you get seated. Dr. Chiroma, you really blew up this place. What a revelation of John 2:11. Come on, celebrate. Always fresh. May God continue to increase you more and more. You see, when man was made, he was made with a dominion mandate over his life. And not only dominion mandate, but he was made to function like God. But the fall of man reduced us, and then when man fell, but it was restored in Christ. When Christ died, was buried, and resurrected, what we lost in the first Adam became restored to us. And as a result, but you will notice that a lot of people who have been restored, not many, actually are walking in that restoration. It's not enough to be born again to know that you're a child of God, but there is something that took place that affected our thought pattern through the fall, which has to be reprogrammed in such a way that we'll be able to function in the purpose of God concerning our lives. Very, very critical. And until you are able to understand the transforming power of God's word, you continue to remain a cheap victim in the hands of the devil. Yes, you're a child of God, but the truth is that the devil will play ball with you. He will push you here and there because there are things you are supposed to know which you don't know. So it's important that our belief system has to be dealt with. Our warfare since the fall had been that of believing, and all through the scriptures you will see God making an attempt to cause us to believe. To believe him. The Genesis chapter 1 verse 1 is in the beginning God. He didn't try to explain where he came from. I exist in eternity past. So I don't have to explain to you. It's either you believe it or not. If you don't believe it, that's your fault. Praise God. In the beginning, God created the heaven and earth. It introduces God to you as creator right away. Not only that, he said, and the earth was without form, and darkness was upon the face of the deep, and the Spirit of God began to move upon the face of the water. But nothing happened. The Spirit was moving, still nothing happened. And then the Bible says, and God said, God spoke. And that gives us the importance of the words that God speak. When he spoke, the scripture tells us that immediately there was response. Spirit moving, nothing happened. God spoke, everything had to respond. Hallelujah. So you discover several things in God there. He's existing an eternity past. He's a speaking God. Spirit will not do nothing except you speak. And so there is power in the word of God. Can I hear a loud amen? Amen. Everything in this world exists because of God's word. You know that. Colossians 1:17 tells us that by him all things consist. In other words, without the word we will dematerialize. Everything will melt away. Hebrews 1:3 says he upholds all things by the word of his power. His word is infallible. His word is errorless. It's impregnable and authoritative. It's creative. When it's spoken, nothing can withstand it. It is the transforming agent, the word of God. So you can't just play games with your Bible. The Bible is not given to you as a history book just to read and then celebrate yourself. You read 10 chapters. It's meant to tell you your true image. Who you are, really. You have to see it. That's a picture that God wants you to see concerning your life. And until you see it, you can never actualize it. You know what God said to Jeremiah one day? He said, Jeremiah, I've set you above nations and kingdoms to pull out, to pull down, to root out. That's Jeremiah 1:10 to 12. To plant, to eradicate. And when God finished speaking, he said to Jeremiah, now that I've spoken, what did you see? Because what you see will determine what you get. And Jeremiah said, I saw a rod of almond tree. In other words, he said, I saw authority. And God said, you have seen well. And because you have seen well, I will hasten my word. It is what you see. When you see well who you are, God will ensure that what he made you will materialize. Somebody shout hallelujah. I said shout hallelujah. The word transformation, just to remind us, Ryan, I know you already know, to change in form, appearance, or structure, metamorphose, to change in condition, nature and character, to convert, to change it to another substance. In electricity, to decrease or increase the voltage. In physics, to change into another form of energy. In mathematics, to change the form of a figure, expression, etc., without changing the value. And when you look at the synonyms, is to alter, to convert, to reconstruct, to shift gears. Some of you are going to shift gears after this conference. You cannot remain in neutral. That's not what God called you for. You are better than that. Are you hearing me? By the time this conference is over, the devil will be afraid of you. In fact, you will be the one looking for him. I say you will be the one looking for the devil. Glory to God. To turn around, to switch over, to renew, to revamp. And when you search the scriptures, you see all these things plastered all through God's dealing with man. From Genesis to Revelation. You see it all over there. How God dealt with man. The problem we have is you keep on looking at yourself in the flesh. And God is saying no. Paul tells us in 2 Corinthians 5:16, he says, henceforth know we no man after the fleshly manifestations. This thing is of the spirit. And one of the things that God intends to deliver us from as new creation is to deliver you from yourself. You are too enamored with yourself. Get rid of yourself. The Bible says, let this mind be in you, which was also in Christ Jesus. even though he was in the form of God, thought it not robbery to be equal with God, made himself of no reputation, decided to lose himself, died the death of the cross. Wherefore God also has what? Exalted him because he got rid of himself. When you look at yourself, you will see weakness, you will see shortcoming, you will see disappointment, you will see failure, you will see inability. And God said, no, henceforth no wind, no man after the flesh. Now let me tell you how you should see yourself. If any man be in Christ, it's a brand new species of being that has never existed before. You are not a Gentile, you are not a Jew, you're a new creation, and God deals with you on that basis. What's wrong with you? I don't know what is a man that we cannot simply believe what God say we are. The fall of man has done damage to man, and so we are struggling to believe. It's simple. Believe. All things are possible to him that what? Believe. Believe what? What God said you are. Every word of God has within it the capacity to produce what he says. It does not depend on you. Your path is to what? Believe. It's the word of God alone that has the capacity to penetrate both spirit, soul, and body of man. Every aspect. For my words are alive and powerful. Hebrews 4:12. Sharper than any two-edged sword, piercing to the dividing asunder of the soul and spirit, joints and marrow. Is it the discerner of the thoughts and intents of the heart? In other words, nothing can escape it. Are you hearing what I'm telling you? So when you depend and stake your life in the word and believe what God said about you, that's what Jerome was talking about, laying hold to the future. You are laying hold to what has been perfected in eternity, bringing it to this very present time, so that it will manifest. It had been concluded. God finished it. Some of you have an idea that God is in heaven scratching. What am I going to do with you? That's the type of impression we have about God. Now, he allowed you to be born. And after you are now born, he's scratching his head. What will I do with this one? No. For he whom he did for know, he did previously, to be conformed to the image of son, that he may be firstborn among many brethren. And those whom he predestinated, he called. Those he called, he justified. Those he justified, he glorified. In other words, your end is glory. I say your end will never be shame. You will never see reproach in your life. It is glory. The other day he said to Jeremiah, for I know the first I think towards you thoughts of peace, not of evil, to give you what? Unexpected. What end are you expecting? Tonight, receive it now. I said, receive it now. That's why you must be careful what you're expecting. Because he will give you the expected end. Whatever is good, that's what you should be thinking about. Can I hear loud amen? So you see, the Bible says that by faith we know that this world was framed by the word of God. And the things that do appear, that we see, are not made out of the things that do appear. Hebrews 11:3. Numbers 23:19. He says, God is not a man that he should lie, nor the son of man that he should repent. If he said it, he will do it. Spoken it, he will bring it to pass. Psalm 89 verse 34. He says that his covenant he will never break nor alter. what is gone out of your mouth. You see, the promise of God to you is a covenant. It's a covenant, and God can never lie. He can't lie. It's not part of him to lie. Whatever he says, listen, God is not a comedian. He does not crack jokes. He says exactly what he wants to do. Praise the Lord. I was telling, preaching in one conversion, and I told them that many of us are so great at calling God's covenant name. And when we say it, Jehovah Sikenu, Jehovah Mekadesh, El Elyon, as if you want to knock him out of his seat to do something. Glory to God. But studying the scriptures, Mark, I found out that actually the reason why God was giving them his different factors names is simply to cause them to believe. Not because he wants to do something. He's trying to arouse their belief system. He's not doing it because he doesn't know what he has done. God believes in himself. Whatever he has said, he knows that that's what it is. But it's because of you. You find it difficult to believe. Somebody was called the other day, came to us the other day, wanted prayer. And that's why I laid on him. In Jesus' name, whatever is harassing you is gone. In Jesus' name. See, is that finished? I'm being honest. Is that all? I said, what do you mean? Say, where is the psalm? I have to read psalm. You didn't tell me to fast. And that's, you see, I am concerned about the Christians in this country. Honest, I'm concerned. I'm concerned. And it makes my heart bleed because we are not fulfilling our destiny because of this thing we are discussing in this convention. Transformation. We're not largest gathering of saints all over the world than anywhere in the world. Largest buildings. Great preachers. But look at our society. Look at the society. You know why? Because of the type of teachings. He says, you sang it, I'm no longer a slave to fear. We have a slave mentality. And it's as a result of the teaching. There's this struggle. I must do this so that God will do this. Who told you that? Before you came on board, he has done everything. Whatever you are doing is a response. You are responding to what he has done. Positive response. Grace has supplied. Faith takes. So it is easy to exercise faith. Now I understand why the Bible says if you have faith as a grain of mustard seed, it's not how big your faith is. It's about how much revelation you have about what God has already done. When I know that if I go to your house, I will eat garri if I'm hungry. I don't need faith. All I need to do is to get to your house. Hallelujah. Psalm 138 verse 2 says he honors his word above his name. Psalm 1199, wherewithal shall a young man cleanse his way by taking heed to the word of God. 11, thy word has I hid in my heart that I may not sin against you. Psalm 119 verse 18, open my eye that I may behold the wondrous things. The word of God is full of wonders. Wonders. Any way you turn it, it's filled with wonders of what God can do in our lives. What he has perfected. 19 says, I'm a stranger in this earth. Show me your word, because your word will help me to navigate, more especially in Nigeria today. Psalm 119 verse 67 says, Before I kept thy word, I went astray, but now have I kept your word. Psalm 119 verse 89, forever. Everyone say forever. Forever. That's for eternity. So I like to stand on what has no margin for failure. Time does not change it. So when I stand in the word of God, what will change is my circumstance. Because what I'm standing on is fixed. There is nothing that can change it. Are you hearing? Praise the Lord. The word is settled. So you don't have to be afraid whether they are going to doctor it. They won't doctor it. This is not Nigeria. They won't. I'm telling you, it's fixed. You can't change it, but rather it will change your situation. It says to us in Psalm 119 verse 97, he says, oh, how I love thy law. It is my meditation every day. In 98, he says that he's made you, he makes us to be wiser than our enemies. Because they are always there. 99, verse 99 says, it gives you more understanding than your teachers. So it's not about your age. We are talking revelation here. Verse 100, he says, I have more understanding than the ancients. At times, you see, our culture at times puts us under. Even when as a young man, you know what to say. Culture. You know that as an old man, where you are going is going to lead us into the... Somebody shout hallelujah. That where you can use analog to propel the digital age. One of the things that culture has dealt with us in this country is that God is speaking something fresh, which young people are catching. But because of culture, even though you know what to do, you close your mouth. Because we don't speak before elders. If you're a young person here, you better wake up. Wake up. Are you hearing what I'm telling you? What I'm telling you is scriptural. Job was going through some experience. Old men started to distort the story. Elihu knew what to say, but he kept quiet. But God was watching him. Say, if you fail to say something, I will change it. I'll hand it over to somebody else. So he quickly opened his mouth and spoke. When you get to go and read it in Job. It's time to open your mouth and speak. Are you hearing me? Longest time I have enough sense to know that God deals with each dispensation differently. Whether we like it or not, there is a change in baton. Are you hearing me? And until that baton is turned over to the people who should run now, we'll be crawling. Hallelujah. He said his words are sweeter than honey to my mouth. Psalm 119:103, Psalm 119:130. Entrance of thy word gives light and gives understanding to the simple. 119:133. Order my steps in your word, and let not iniquity have dominion over me. 119:162. I rejoice at thy word as one that hath findeth great spoil. 119:165. Great peace, shalom, nothing broken, nothing missing, have they that love thy law. Nothing shall offend them. There is nothing that will offend them. Glory to God. So shall my word be that goeth out of my mouth. It shall not return unto me void, but shall accomplish in that which I please, and prosper in that whereunto I have sent it. Speak it out to produce what he said. A closed mouth is a closed destiny. A closed mouth is a, if you fail to speak to yourself, self-talk, so that your mindset will change, you remain in the same place. I've told you before, prayer is not only about lying down and rolling on the floor. You wake up at times, begin to declare the scriptures. Put the devil on the run. Are you hearing what I'm telling you? Heaven and earth shall pass away. My word shall never pass away. One day, the angel came to Mary. Hail Mary, you are blessed and highly favored. You are blessed among women, empowered. She didn't look like it. Tucked away in a small town called Nazareth, where miscreants run to from Jerusalem when they have committed crime. No one believed any good thing will come out of the place. But here comes the word to her.

Are you hearing what I'm telling you? And the Holy Spirit spoke to her, said, let the Holy Ghost go to overshadow you. And now, I don't believe, some people believe, but this is my conviction, that Mary did the same thing that John, like Zachariah. No, they didn't say the same thing. It's not the same. Zachariah, you have been praying to God. That's my own understanding. You've been praying to God for a child. And angel said, your prayer has been answered. And you say, prove it. That's what happened. But in case of Mary, Mary didn't say prove it. Mary said, I don't have a husband. Because naturally, the way you have you produce a baby is with the husband. And then she was told, the Holy Ghost, they compounded it more. Did you see that? It was further compounded. He was expecting to say, okay, you and your husband. He said, no, the Holy Ghost. Do you know what he said? Be it unto me. That is what happened. That's what produces transformation. When you don't understand, natural man does not receive the things of the Spirit of God because they are foolishness to him. He cannot know them because they are spiritually discerned. You see, so when God looks at you and says you are righteous, how can I be righteous? Before I came to church, I was upset. And you are calling me righteous. No, I'm not righteous. You know what you've done right away? You have made it impossible for Holy Spirit to work out what he says you are. Every time you reject what God called you, what he said you have, and the things he says you can do, the Holy Spirit will have no ingredient to work. We all with open face, beholding his image as in a mirror, his glory as in a mirror, are being changed into the same. In other words, as I keep beholding it and saying, that's me. This is not me. That's me. This is not me. That's me. The Holy Spirit takes it over, being changed into the same image from glory to glory by the Spirit. Not by you, by the Spirit. Don't try to understand. What he says is already validated in the blood. Nothing can change it. Can I hear a loud amen? So what you need is mind renewal to what God said. I beseech you therefore, brethren, by the mercy of God, that you present your body as a living sacrifice. Body a living sacrifice, not as a living, you're already a living sacrifice. You're already holy, holy. You are not going to be. Present your body a living sacrifice. Holy, you are already holy. First holiness, second holiness, third holiness. Look at you. Somebody shout, I am holy. I am right now holy. First Corinthians 1:30. Christ has been made unto us wisdom, righteousness, sanctification, and redemption. They have been made. God put you in Christ. How can you water go through a pipe and the pipe not fill water? You are put in. The reason God put you in him so that you will disappear. So when he looks at you, he's looking at Christ. That's why you will never catch God calling you any negative name. Even when you mess up, he will still not call you that name. Even when the devil comes to show him the mess you have made, he will say, I didn't see it. Why? You are. Are you hearing me? That's the purpose

law of the Lord. I'm looking at the word, that's my image. I'm looking at the word, that's my image. In the law, he meditates day and night. He's like a tree planted by the rivers of water. His leaves will never wither. Whatsoever he doeth shall prosper. The other day, God said to Joshua, let me show you the formula. Stop crying about Moses. Moses is dead. For some of you who are still running after Moses, leave Moses alone. He's dead. He says, Joshua, let me give you the formula to take them there. This book of law shall not depart out of thy mouth. Thou shalt what? Meditate. Therein when? Then. To observe, to do whatsoever is written there. Then you will make your way what? And have good success. Think on these things. Whatsoever is true, honest, just, pure, lovely, of good report. If there be any virtue, praise. Think. Don't think any negative thing. That's what brings transformation. If it says you are rich, you are rich. Isaiah 38, 24, he said, we do not say we are sick in this kingdom. Isaiah 38, 24 is there. And the inhabitants shall not say, I am sick. The people that dwell therein shall be forgiven their iniquity. We don't say we are sick. Let the sick say what? I am healed. Let the poor say what? I am. Let the weak say what? Let the redeemed of the Lord do what? Say.

0: When you start saying what God has perfected concerning you, the manifestation will show. I'm telling you, it will show. He said to Abraham, Abraham, let me tell you something. I want to show you how to change from menopause and sperm count is dead to being productive. From now, begin to call yourself Abraham, father of what nation? Don't think it's easy. That's where faith comes. You don't need faith to say you are sick. You don't need it. Because it's obvious. Are you hearing me? But it takes faith to say you are healed, even when the pains are there. Think of how they were laughing at Abraham and Sarah in the city. You think that it was just easy. This, I think old age has messed these people up. But he said that's how it will happen. They kept on saying it. And Genesis 21 says, and God visited Sarah as he has said, did unto her as he has spoken. Learn to speak the word every day. Speak it to yourself. Also, we need it in Nigeria. Speak it to yourself so that you can stay above water. That's what will place you on superior platform. Declaring your future by yourself, carving it out because you represent God. Can I hear loud amen? Amen. Very important. Very important. Very critical. He said to Moses, go and tell Pharaoh, let my what? And Moses just kept on going. Let my people go to serve the Lord. And Pharaoh, that despot, will not let them go. But Moses kept on saying, go and study it. I think in chapter 12, the last two verses. And Pharaoh said to Moses, you go, take the children of Israel, take their children, take their flocks, go as you have said. Not as God has said, as you have said. Go as you have said. So what are you saying? What are you saying about yourself? You are loaded and you don't know it. God is seeing you in Christ. And one thing the devil doesn't want you to show him is that you're in Christedness. I've decided to be in Christed in my walk with God. That's why I cannot sin. Whatsoever is born of God does what? Sinneth not. Oh yeah. The Bible says he came to take away sin, and in him is no sin. So I'm not sin conscious. When I wake up, I'm righteousness conscious. Because it's a gift that's given to me. And if I must rule by one man's offense, death reigned by one. Romans 5:17. Much more, those who receive the abundance of grace and the gift of righteousness shall reign. So if you fail to accept it, you won't reign. You won't. That's the truth. So you must begin to see the word of God in the light of who you are. Blessed be God who has blessed us with all spiritual blessings in heavenly places in Christ. Somebody shout it, I am blessed. Say it again. Say it again. That means you are empowered to succeed. Empowered to overcome anything the enemy throws at you. Are you hearing me? He said, bless them. He said, be fruitful, multiply, replenish the earth, subdue the earth, have dominion. That's your heritage. Anything less than that is unacceptable. Don't compromise your stand with Christ. Listen, he knew no sin. 2 Corinthians 5:21. Did no sin. 1 Peter 2:28. No sin was found in him, 1 John 3:5. So, but why did he pay that price? So that we can be beneficiaries of why he died. So it's the greatest insult in redemption for you to accept anything less than why he died. What's wrong with us? The greatest honor you can do for him is to renew your mind to what he has done for you and stand there, that's who I am. You sing that song, you don't even know what you're saying. We are a chosen generation. You'll be jumping up and down. Jumping up and down is not the point. Call forth to show his excellence. All I require is that has given me. I know who I am. I know who God says I am. You know, many of us, borrowing the word of one of my sons, he was preaching somewhere. What we have is mental assent, no revelation. Mental. Brother, my, what do you mean? He was sharing a place and very good illustration. A child goes to school, comes back, begin to recite 2 times 2, 2 times 1, 2, 2 times 2, 4, 2 times 3, 6, 2 times 7, I mean 6, 12, and on and on. And he finished the 2 times. The father said, "You are wonderful. You are very brilliant. You are great." And the father turns around. What is 2 times 6? He said, 2 times 6, 2 times 6. 2 times 1, 2. Hallelujah! You know why? Mental asset. Many of us only have Christ in our mentality. We've not graduated to that point where Paul says, not that I've attained or yet made perfect, but this one thing I do, forgetting the things that are behind, reaching forth. I want to apprehend that for which I've been apprehended. Yes, if anyone is to go about establishing his righteousness, I will go about because I have credentials. I can flaunt it anywhere. Circumcised the 8th day of the stock of Israel, of the tribe of Benjamin. When it comes to righteousness by the law, I was blameless. Yes, if I be talking about the law, I was a Pharisee. Concerning zeal, I persecuted the church. He said that one day on the road to Damascus, I had that encounter. That encounter was real. Bigger than anything I've ever seen. It's heavy and it's huge. He said, when I encountered him, every other thing was of no more value. I counted my credentials as dung for the excellency of the knowledge of the Lord and Savior Jesus Christ. He said, you know what is making me think I'm pursuing that righteousness? He said, I now receive the righteousness which is of faith, not by works. How many days you attended church? How many we have been there more than God for himself? What's wrong with us? So the righteousness we are talking about is of faith in Christ. He said, now that I may know him, the power of his resurrection, the fellowship of his suffering, that I may be made conformable unto his death. Child of God, when you study, epistle is written for us to know. That's the reason. Not to guess. Not to assume. To know what Christ has done for you. You can do all things through Christ that strengthens you. The greater one lives in you, greater than he that's in the world. Whatsoever is born of God overcome the world. Oh yeah, greater oneness in me. We it's meant for you to know, including your eternal life. Some people are still wondering whether they will get to heaven. No, they are written that you may know. I will not serve a God that cannot secure my future. Come on. Hallelujah. My future is already secured. Wherefore, he's able to save to what? The utter. those who come to God by him, seeing he ever liveth to make intercession. That's why your port of call is in Philemon 6. That the communication of your faith may become effectual by acknowledging, knowing it, exact knowledge, precise, exact, knowing what has been done. So no matter what comes, you are not moved. If anyone is to move, it's the devil. That's why for the saints, you will notice. You see, when you walk in this reality, there are things you don't pray about. The prayer, when I listen to your prayer topics and what you say during prayer, it betrays where you are. Father, give me. Give me husband. Give me wife. Give me job. Give me car. Now, is it wrong to have those things? No. He says, it's your father's good pleasure to what? To give those things to you. It's his good pleasure. But he says, seek ye first what? And it's what? And all these things shall be what? Now watch, watch. What's the kingdom of God? Romans 4:17. The kingdom of God is not in meat and drink. It's righteousness, peace and joy in the Holy Ghost. In other words, you're approaching God. You approach God knowing that you have a right standing. He already gave you right standing. So I'm not coming with doubts. I have a right to enter into the presence boldly because of the blood. Are you hearing what I'm telling? Righteousness. No guilt, no condemnation, no accusation, no judgment. Case against me have been closed. I've been discharged, acquitted, closed. No appeal. There is nothing the devil can do about it. So I stand tall as if sin does not exist. Are you hearing what I'm telling you? You are already righteous. That's why I say not who should go to heaven, bring him down, or down to bring him. No. The word is nigh thee in thy mouth. The word of faith, which we speak, that if thou shalt confess the Lord Jesus with your mouth and believe in your heart that God has raised him from the dead, thou shalt be sozoed. Thou shalt be saved. For with our heart, we believe unto right standing, and with our mouth. Do you know that scripture is not just about saving you to go to heaven? It's about everything you need in life. It includes saving you, giving you car, prosperity, peace and joy, giving you husband and wife, giving you a land, building. It's part of your salvation inheritance. That's why Paul never taught us to pray for things. He taught us to pray to know. Pray that God will give to us the spirit of wisdom and revelation in the knowledge of him, the eyes of our understanding being enlightened to know the hope of his calling and what the riches of the glory of his inheritance in the saints, exceeding greatness of his power towards us. The power wrought in Christ when he raised him from the dead and set him at his own right hand, far above principality, power, might, and dominion, every name that is named, not only in this world but in what to come, and put all things under his feet and made to be head over all things to the church, which is his body, the fullness of him that filleth all in all. Hallelujah. I said hallelujah. That's why the centurion said to Jesus, speak the word, my servant shall be healed. Don't go. You don't need to go there. The word has the capacity to penetrate everywhere. Are you hearing what I'm telling you? It's a new day. I say it's a new day. It's a new day. Whatever you desire that brought you to this conference, receive it now. Receive it now. Receive it now. This conference will not end without your testimony. Whatever altar of wickedness that have been serviced against you, they will never speak. The glory of God is upon your life. You will not see shame. You will not see disgrace. You will not be embarrassed. You will not be ridiculed. Somebody shout hallelujah. I release you from this conference as arrow of righteousness. Any ground you walk upon, you will take dominion. I say you will take dominion. I say you will take dominion. I speak the blessing of God over your life. Be blessed in Jesus' name.
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So here at the Christmas at the Holy Land Experience, I brought some of my little friends with me. Please help me welcome RJ on the drums. Jamie on the bass. Justin on the keys. Now listen, despise not the days of small beginnings. All right, so I want you to just follow me. 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All these people and the millions that are going to watch, they love you. 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

And you just play what she played. 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Thank you. 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
1: 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Good music heals perfectly. The word brings you home to the Father. 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

lift our hands in the presence of Jesus. Come on, with your hand lifted. Just begin to bless him in the spirit all over the room. Come on. Just for about 30 seconds, begin to minister to the Lord.

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1: Yes, so hello, hello, all my confirmed party of life them. Yes, so I welcome you specially to today's episode of Village Square. Welcome, how you day, how every now. I hope say your side day can't wait. Yes, so my belly just the sweet me. You know how it be now when time reach for Village Square now to read time. Oh yeah, you know how we they do and make you enter the area, start to call every make we turn down for Village Square. Come shook mouth for the Tori White day for ground today. Oh yeah, now go call everybody come as we they go this music break, make with the

Welcome. This is now Village Square with Mighty Woman, your confirmed party. Yes, so my beloved, sweet me. Well, I welcome you specially. I welcome you. Oh yeah, make everybody take chair, make we sit down, because today's story is very important. Yes, so the story where we talk about today, now the one way concern every human being, no matter where you day or who you be. Now waiting supposed be part of our everyday life. I use the word suppose because no be everybody see am as routine or lifestyle. For some people, na big work. Today, we want yarn about cleanliness and good hygiene. Yes, so you hear me well. The tori for ground today, na cleanliness and good hygiene. This story today, they talk about personal hygiene, environmental cleanliness, food, health, and even spiritual cleanliness self. You know how we dey do am? Me, I dey like understand the meaning of any tori we dey talk about. So, me, I go define wetin cleanliness be or good hygiene. Cleanliness na the state or quality of being clean. Say you dey clean and you keep your or maintain clean environment. So today clean na your culture. Cleanliness means say na the absence of disease. And hygiene, they talk about the practice of maintaining health and preventing the spread of disease. So as we dey go for these yarnings today, we go dey use cleanliness and hygiene to mean the same thing for this our discussion today. My people, make we quick go on another music break. When we come back, we go shook mouth well inside this story of cleanliness and good hygiene. Make you still go call everybody.

Welcome back all my wonderful paddy, my villagers. Welcome back to Village Square with Mighty Woman, your confirmed paddy, and this program, the Shele for Grace Impact Radio, your number one Ogbonge online radio. Welcome back. We dey talk about cleanliness and good hygiene. We talk say maintain at the absence of disease, say the environment they clean, you dey observe clean environment, you know, your lifestyle too. You dey inculcate good hygiene into RAM. You understand me? So, make we look at the different types of hygiene. Personal cleanliness or personal hygiene day. Environmental cleanliness day. Medical hygiene day. Food hygiene day. Even sleep hygiene day. Yes, so go dey wonder say, Mighty Woman, which one be sleep hygiene? No worry, as we dey continue the story, you go dey understand them as we don't take list them out. What it be personal hygiene? This one they focused on individual or personal cleanliness, and it include practices like hand washing, bathing, oral hygiene, that is mouth hygiene. And for women, it also include menstrual hygiene. We when they see our monthly cycle, monthly period every month, that one self day. That one self day. Hand washing. You know, say some people, when they come out from their house, not till then come back, then go wash hand. Then go use that hand, take hold dirty naira notes. Then go use that hand, take shake people. Then go carry that hand, chook for their own nose. Bring and come out. Then go carry that hand, they do all sorts of things. That same hand, then go carry and chop granite or chop other snacks without washing it. They don't know, say, in fact, disease, they just they down for their body. So, it is important, say, you go observe hygiene like hand washing. When you move from one point to the other, you suppose wash your hand. You don't need to go say now when you reach house again, you go wash hand. No. If you know they wear tap, they buy pure water or bottle water, wash hand. And no ever forget, say before you put anything in your mouth, you suppose wash that your hand. Bathing hygiene self day. Some people, now when they won't go out, now then go bath. So if then they house money till night, they feel no bath till the next day. It is important, especially this part of the world, Africa, Nigeria, when we did for the Sahara. It is hot. Our weather most times of the year, they hot. So you go bath for morning. When you don't go, come back again. Bath for evening so that you go feel fresh. Your body go daylight. Oral hygiene self, they important. Some people, plenty people na culprit. Now once a day, then they brush. They don't chop, finish, everything finish. You suppose go back before you sleep, brush. So if you take them as duty, say morning, you bath, you brush, you bath. Evening, you brush, you bath. You no go too hard. As I talked before, self say, for women, menstrual hygiene. Some people don't know, say, even if say your period not flow plenty, you not suppose wear one sanitary towel for more than 3 hours. Because down there, or more, you know, there that environment is secluded, so heat they always trapped there. So if you don't observe proper hygiene, you feel no know say body odor go follow, especially for that period of time. So it is very important say we go observe hygiene for that area as women especially. Good personal hygiene they help to prevent the spread of germs and maintain overall health. You understand? So my people, make we move go the next one. Environmental hygiene. This one, they focus on how we they maintain a clean and sanitary living environment. That is to say, how we they make sure say our surroundings they clean and they free from yama yama. And this include how we they take dispose our waste, how we they take properly, you know, throw away our dirty. Some people na gutter be their waste bin. Some people go chop, throw away from inside car, throw away for road. Without feeling anyhow.
They understand me. So environmental hygiene, that's how to make sure say our surroundings they clean and free from all this rubbish, all this yamayama there. And this include proper waste disposal, cleaning of your houses and workspaces, making sure say mosquitoes and all that insects no infest the area. Make sure say containers not they lie around your compound where water they inside, it go breed mosquitoes. Make sure say you no pack all those nylon when they take bitings, you go can stuff them, you get over 50 of them inside another bag for your kitchen. Go check them. If that thing don't pass 1 week, you go see say cockroaches don't plenty inside. So make we the observe all these things so that we go maintain proper environmental hygiene. Make we go on a music break. When we come back, we go continue the story of cleanliness and good hygiene.

Back, my people, welcome, welcome, welcome. This is still Village Square with Mighty Woman, your confirmed party, and we're still there on the theory of cleanliness and good hygiene. We don't list some types of hygiene. We don't talk about personal hygiene. We don't talk about environmental hygiene. Make we move go medical hygiene. Say, Mighty Woman, which one be medical hygiene? This one are for specific group of people, like people where they work for hospitals and healthcare institutions. This type of cleanliness now to prevent the spread of infections because of the nature of that environment. You know, say if na hospital environment or any other health institution, 90% of the people when they there, apart from staff, na sick patient. Then come, you know, meet doctor to get one treatment or the other. Some get very severe cases where be say, if you just they fly up and down, if you not guard yourself well, you self fit catch. So for this kind of places, medical hygiene is highly observed, so that disease is not go they fly up and down. So that not be say patient go come cure malaria when they go, he don't carry tuberculosis. So proper medical hygiene suppose they high for areas like that. So hand washing now must for that environment. Whether you be patient or whether you be staff or whether you be patient relative, you go observe proper clinical or medical hygiene. Hand washing, as I talked before, now must for that kind place. When them they do, you know, things when then they take do surgery, all those things when then they take treat patients, now must say they must clean up. And that one then they call them autoclaving. So it is very important, say clinical or medical hygiene, make them observe them for areas like hospitals and other health centers, and proper cleaning of other medical facilities. That's why you go see, say some people they wear masks, some wear hand gloves, all those things now part of observing medical hygiene, so that they no go transfer disease from one point to the other. Make we look another type of hygiene, food hygiene. This hygiene they focus on safe food handling and preparation. Yes, it they focus on safe food handling and preparation, and this one include proper storage of food, how you take keep that food. Say you go market, you buy meat, you buy fish, you buy vegetable, you buy other things, how you they take store them. You buy yam, that fresh meat when you buy, you go just throw it for somewhere or not just fridge, you they keep them. You know, say you get some temperatures when it they help preserve food. If you put food where it's supposed they freezer, for that freezer to preserve them, you put them for fridge, it go quick spoil. Some microorganisms go don't grow there. Some bacteria where no they healthy for human consumption go don't grow there. And you go carry that in now, you go cook them and it go turn another problem. So you need to understand how to store food properly to prevent, you know, all this outbreak like food poisoning. So as I talk, say food handling and food hygiene include food handling and preparation, food proper storage, cooking and sanitation of the food preparation areas. So when I talk of cooking, you know, say for abroad, then they chop rare meat that's maybe half done or slightly done. Or for this side, we no fit risk am. We no fit risk am because from the abattoir, you don't know how long that meat don't stay there. Maybe flies and some other things don't touch am. You don't know how long they don't keep am. So when you bring and come, you go wash am nicely, wash am well, well. Use salt or vinegar, take washer, because you don't know the level of exposure when that meat don't gain. Then you go boil them, your meat, our meat go done. For Nigeria, our meat they done. We no fit chop rare steak. We they cook them well. You don't understand me, so. So cooking, you need to understand the things when you need to cook properly to avoid food poisoning
And of course, I said sanitation of food preparation areas. Because when we don't do all those cooking finish, we not clean those places properly. When we won't cook again, we go put things for those surfaces. Abi, bacteria feed don't grow around that place. We can't enter waiting we don't drop for there. We can't cook them. You know, say not be all bacteria, even hot fire they feed kill. So that one too, now one of the reasons of for food poisoning. So anywhere you see or hear about food poisoning, just know, say, person don't lower the guard, person don't lower the standard of food hygiene, person don't lower the standard for all these processes when I just call. That's why we go experience things like food poisoning. Not be say person won't kill you. No, now you not observe proper hygiene, or maybe the place where you for buy that food, they not observe proper hygiene. So as I talked before, say raw food, no, say you go cook some of this raw food, it go done well, like half done meat. We eat, except say now you kill that. In fact, even if now you kill them, where you buy them, you don't know what to then take feed them. You don't know how properly they raise this animal. So for here, our meat they done. We go do proper cleaning to avoid bacteria to grow around that area. And all other things were concerned how to put, you know, keep food hygiene. It is very, very, very important. And the last one when we go talk about, no, say, some of una, my wonderful villagers go they surprised. I know say some of una, my wonderful villagers go they surprised to know say, this one self get hygiene. Yes, it get hygiene. The next one, na sleep hygiene. But before we go enter that sleep hygiene, make we go on another break. When we come back, we go chook mouth for that sleep hygiene.

Welcome back, welcome back. Yes, so this is still Village Square with Mighty Woman, your confirmed party. And today we dey talk about cleanliness and good hygiene. Yes, we don't talk waiting good hygiene be, waiting cleanliness be. We talk, say this one concern every person. It concern every person where living. This one concern us, and we talk say cleanliness now the state or quality of being clean and keeping or maintaining that clean culture. And we can look the different kinds of hygiene when day. We talk say personal hygiene day, environmental hygiene day, medical hygiene self day. We don't, you know, discuss all these things. We talk say personal hygiene, this one day focused on personal or individual cleanliness. And environmental hygiene, this one they focus on maintaining a clean and sanitary living environment where no go breed disease. And we also talk about medical hygiene. We talk say this one now for specific group like people where they work for hospitals and healthcare institutions, so that the spread of infection go reduce. We don't talk about food hygiene also. We talk say food hygiene, they focus on safe food handling and preparation and include proper storage, cooking and sanitation of food preparation areas to avoid food poisoning and other critical illnesses. And we don't mention the last one. The last one where we go talk about now, sleep hygiene. Yes, sleep hygiene. Sleep hygiene, they talk about the fact, say, you suppose create conducive environment for sleep. Yes, some people, their room, they noisy. The color of their room, man, they scream. You know, go even feel close eye because the room just, they give the vibe of party on. Make we just, they party. Your room, suppose they come from your painting, to the fabrics, maybe the curtains, to the beddings, you know, to the way the room take the organized self. If your room dey upside down, it go affect your psychology of sleep. Everywhere go just look scatter. There's every tendency say when you close eyes sleep, you don't go get better rest. So your sleeping area, your bedroom must dey tidy, must dey neat. You dey understand me? So it must dey conducive. It must be conducive. That environment must be conducive for sleep. Including say, you go maintain comfortable temperature. Yes, so you ask me, say, Mighty Woman, which one be temperature? Yes. Make that room day airy. Or if you no fit afford air condition, make the room day airy. Make it day cool enough. You know, so that when you go put your head for pillow sleep, heat no go pursue you from your sleep. So this one include maintaining comfortable temperature for your room, maybe cold or not too hot. It also involves the use of comfortable bed. Some of us, when we sleep, we wake up, it go be like say we no sleep at all because the bed no dey comfortable. Because it no dey comfortable. You say, a Mighty Woman, form now, form. Form not be form, oh. Form not be form. Some people hard one day okay for their body, some soft one day okay, some in between day okay. So you suppose know the one when day okay. You don't understand me? So comfortable bed go a long way in assisting you to get very good night rest. Don't be say you go wake up for morning but it be like say you go fight war because all your body they pain you as you take wake up for morning, you go come day cranky, and that oneself go set the tone for your day. A lot of us now realize say all these things, they play vital role on how, you know, how they live and our behavior. Avoid television or any screen for your bedroom. Because you go there tempted to watch them till midnight. If TV day your room, Netflix day inside, you go there tempted to just watch all the latest movie, 2 a.m., you never still sleep. And you need to wake up by 5. You go come reach office, then go come the one that say, this one wake up for the wrong side of the bed. They don't know say you don't get proper sleep. Except say, you don't build strong self-discipline to say anything from 9 p.m. or 10 p.m. and not go watch TV again. If you don't get that kind of discipline, my paddy, my villager, you don't get TV, you don't get any business.
for your room. Make it daily living room. When you watch small, you don't the doze off. You know, say chair not too comfortable when you sit, sitting position to the sleep. Only you go carry yourself, go bedroom, go sleep well. Also, shut down the machine for inside your head. That brain, that machine, shut them down. So you go fit sleep sound. Some people know sabi, you know, log out. Our brain a machine, na computer. You know when you log in on your laptop or your system, when you don't finish waiting, you they do, you go log out, you go shut down. Now so this brain be. If you not deliberately shut down, you go realize, say, as you fall asleep, your brain still they work like say you they awake. So when you sleep, wake up, you go realize, say, you know they refreshed. Now because you not shut down that system, that computer called your brain. So you feel they sleep, that brain never shut down. So you gas to shut down. Make sure, say, you round off all activities, all mental activities, all the things, all the permutation when your brain they make. Make sure, say, you round them off. Tell yourself, say, okay, this brain, you see, we don't close from work. We don't close from church. We don't do this activity finish. We don't do exercise finish. Oh, yeah, now time to relax. Now time to sleep. Once you give your brain that signal, yes, you don't close for the day. So you go fit rest and get sound sleep. If not, you go still day office or marketplace even when you day sleep because your brain, you know, shut them down. That's why you go wake, you day tired or you wake up with headache. You go, they wonder, say, ah, Shebe, I sleep 7 hours, I sleep 6 hours. How come my head, they ache? Now because you know, shut down the brain. So now, so it be. So that one, now that one for sleep hygiene. My people, good hygiene or cleanliness, they're very, very beneficial for our overall health. It will help prevent the spread of germs and sicknesses. It will help boost our self-esteem. And it will also promote our positive social image. It will give us more self-confidence. And of course, longevity. You go get long life when you observe proper personal hygiene, environmental hygiene, health hygiene, food hygiene, sleep hygiene. Your life go balance. It go balance. You go get quality of life. You don't understand me, so you go get quality of life. So it dey very important. It dey proper. Say all this hygiene when I don't list so. From personal hygiene, medical hygiene, food, sleep hygiene, to all other hygiene stuff when I not mention, it dey important, say, we dey observe them, we dey follow them. So that as I talk, say, we go get longevity of life, we go get quality of life. You understand me so? So my people, I hope, say, for today's episode of Village Square with your confirmed by the mighty woman, the Tori one we don't yarn about, so you get value for her, you get value from inside and it makes sense, and you they apply all these things when I don't talk, and if you know they apply them, it never late. Make you start to they apply them small small, apply them small small. You feel start with proper personal hygiene, you go then migrate to the other types of hygiene. You go see, say, your lifestyle self go change, and you go see, say, you get value, you get quality. My confirmed party of life, then I thank all of una well well. So now follow me tanda for Village Square. If una not the Village Square, what till mighty woman they do for Village Square? I go just there alone and lonely. Me I thank una well well. Say una follow me sit down for Village Square. And una listen to the Tori. Una even contribute self. God bless una well well. I thank all my people for Grace Impact Radio Studio. If una not day there, we no go fit bring Village Square come. I thank all of una. I thank the producers. I thank my guy at the top, Revo, for this opportunity to always the Village Square to talk to my people. Them, God bless all of una. Yafu, yafu. Till I see you again.

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Welcome to another episode of Healing Hearts with Hadiza. 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Today I'm so excited to be here. Yes, I'm so excited to be here again, bringing you another time of inspiration, strength, and encouragement. Today's episode is one I am truly excited to share with you, because it's a story of courage, faith, and purpose. I don't know who needs to hear this, but let me say this to you. If you're out there and you're listening to me, I want you to know that there's nothing, I mean absolutely nothing, that God has planned concerning you that cannot be achieved or can be thwarted by the enemy. All you need is your belief, not just in what God has said concerning you, but you believing in yourself. I mean, believe that you have what it takes. The Bible said we have this treasure in earthen vessel, that the excellency may be of God. So you are not ordinary, you are not empty. You need to believe in yourself that you have what it takes to fulfill the plan and purpose of God for your life. I'll be taking us through an inspiring story, like I said. But before I get on to do that, I would like you to call up your friends, call up your loved ones, your neighbors, colleagues, and everyone you know who feels like their life amounts to nothing and are feeling discouraged, because, you know, the story will definitely inspire them. Before we get started, let me take another short music break and I'll be back.

0: confident of this, that he who began a good work in you will carry it on.
1: Radio. This is a program designed to inspire, encourage, and strengthen standing on the integrity and the infallibility of God's Word. And today, I will be sharing the story of a young woman by the name Star Champ. Star Champ is a 34-year-old American woman who graduated with a master's degree on the 7th of June, 2025. Now, while undergoing treatment for stage 4 breast cancer, yes, you heard me right, she took the commencement speech to her fellow university graduates, encouraging them to never quit despite challenges and obstacles that will inevitably arise in their life's journey. Now, I want you to understand that in this journey called life, it's not a straight path. Sometimes, you know, things just happen that are unplanned. You go through the slippery parts, you go through bumps, you go up and sometimes it's down. She said there are things unplanned and unprepared for that may pop up. They are usually hard and difficult, but your path is to acknowledge them. I need you to know that when you go through the slippery paths of life, when life happens, it's not a time for denial. It's not saying there is no pain. It's not saying that this is not happening. You need to acknowledge that this is what is going on right now. Don't try to push them back in your brain. Or like we will say here in Nigeria, you know, people like to use the word, it's not my portion. And I ask, whose portion is it? I mean, who plans for evil? Nobody expects evil, including people who are not doing things that are right. So she says, feel them, acknowledge them, but don't let them stop you. I need to go back and say this again because I want it to sink in. When you go through life challenges, when you go through the difficult pathway of life, it's not a time to live in denial. I mean, these are the facts that you are faced with. Feel them, acknowledge them, but don't let them stop you. Just keep going. Like it rightfully says, you know, when the going gets tough, the tough gets going. In this journey of life, things are going to get tough. But I believe that you have what it takes. So when it gets tough, keep going. Don't allow yourself to be stranded or to be stuck up because life happens. And yet again, they say, quitters don't win and winners don't quit. But I know you are not a quitter. You know why? Because you are more than conqueror. Remember what I said to you, that innate in you is the ability. You have this treasure in earthen vessel that the excellency may be of God, not of you. So when purpose is understood, you will face life knowing that you are not kept by yourself. When you trust in Him who orchestrates your life's journey, you will face life with confident assurance. You know, you will face life confident, knowing that your end has been ordained and predetermined by God. And what is written concerning you cannot be aborted. No matter how hard life seems to push you, God's plan and purpose for your life will be fulfilled. You have the assurance of God's word that his word concerning you, even if the earth passes away, he said not one word of his will go unfulfilled. So you have the assurance of God's word when you go through life that what is written concerning you cannot be aborted. So I want to say to you that if life pushes hard on you, God's plan and purpose for your life will still be fulfilled because it's pushing even harder. Like my presiding bishop, the bishop, the presiding bishop of the Redeemed Evangelical Mission, where I am a member, he puts it in this context. He says that the devil cannot undo in time what God has perfected concerning you in eternity. You are God's finished work, and he finished and he said you are good. So no matter what life throws at you, the one who made you, that made you in his image and his likeness, knows that life cannot conquer you. The Bible says to us in the book of Psalm 66 and verse 12, it says, you have caused men to ride over our heads. We went through fire and through water, but you brought us out to reach fulfillment. I like the word, like my pastor will always say. He said, each time you read the Bible and you come across that word, but, just know that something is about to change. He says that they caused men to ride over our heads. Sometimes God allow us to go through the difficult pathway of life, maybe to build a character in us, or whatever it is. Sometimes it's to reveal his glory. No matter what it is that we go through, I want you to have this confident assurance that though you go through the waters of life, they will not overwhelm you. Though you go through the fire, you are never alone. He says that he brought us out to reach fulfillment. The end is what justifies it all. No matter what life throws at you, I say it again. That's why we can confidently say, when life throws you lime, make a lemonade out of it. When the devil wants to see you cry, it's beautiful if you can still lift up your hands and say, I know you are faithful. Say it like Job said, I know my Redeemer lives. You serve a God who is eternally faithful to his word. He is good, and in him there is no unrighteousness. So God may allow some things to happen to you that are not palatable, but through it all, he will always bring you to the place of rich fulfillment in the name of Jesus Christ. You know, Romans 8 verse 18, I love this particular scripture. It says, I'm reading from the TPT. It said, for I consider that the sufferings of this present time are not worthy to be compared with the glory which shall be revealed in us. There is a glory ordained by God concerning you, and that glory will not be aborted in the name of Jesus Christ. I want you to know that all things are working for your good because you love God and you are called according to his purpose. Your story is not going to end in shame or disgrace in the name of Jesus Christ. The program is still Healing Heart with Hadiza. I'll be right back.

Welcome back. The program is still Healing Heart with Hadiza. We are on Grace Impact Radio. Now, today I'm sharing with us the story of Star Champ, a 34-year-old who went on to obtain her master's degree while undergoing a stage 4 breast cancer treatment. Now, she was 27 years old when she first noticed a lump in her breast. That was in the year 2017. But, you know, she felt she was young, she was not married, so she excused it as nothing until a year after that she noticed that there were changes around her breast. And by the time the diagnosis came out, it was malignant, a stage 4 cancer that she was dealing with. So she began treatment immediately the day after her birthday. That's when she turned 28. She said it was a difficult time in her life because the doctors kept telling her that it was a final stage. It was a stage 4 and there was no cure. And she said in her heart, there was this little feeling of hopelessness. But at the same time, she had many people around her who encouraged her. And above all, she had God's word, which became an anchor for her. And she said, because of this, although the situation looked hopeless, but she never thought in her heart that she was going to die or not survive this. You know, as a man thinks in his heart, so is he. So although she saw, you know, I mean, we are human, we are trying to be real here, let's not over exaggerate our spiritual life. We are still living here in the body. To get a diagnosis of a stage 4 cancer, it's not something that you handle with a kid glove. So definitely there will be a lot of emotions that will be going inside. But in the midst of this emotion, she said she had a lot of people around her that encouraged her. And beyond that, she had a hold on God's word, and God's word became an anchor to her soul. Remember, the Bible says in the book of Proverbs, Proverbs 4 and verse 23, it says in the TPT, so above all, guard the affections of your heart. Guard the affections of your heart, for they affect all that you are. The affections of your heart will eventually affect all that you are. It says, pay attention to the welfare of your innermost being, for from there flows the wellspring of life. You know, the King James Version says that we should guard our heart with all diligence, for out of it are the issues of life. So no matter what confronts you in life, I want you to guard your heart. I want you to be diligent, to take hold of yourself. While you go through, you know, the roller coaster of emotions, you still need to get a grip on yourself. Because if you fail in your heart, it's as good as saying that you have lost the battle. So when life confronts you, I want you to speak God's word. Don't just speak God's word. Believe every word of God that you say. Hold on to his word. You know, sometimes when you are going through a difficult path, when it looks as if everything is, you know, not so good, by the time you start confessing God's word, speaking God's word, it looks like it gets worse. But trust me on this. As long as you keep holding on to that word, keep speaking it in faith, keep believing, you are rest assured that that situation
will change because God's word never fails. The Bible says, like I said, as a man thinks in his heart, so is he. So set your affections on things that are above. Hear what the doctors are saying. I'm not talking about denial. Remember from start, I told you, acknowledge where you are, what is going on. So whatever it is that the doctor have to say to you, it may not be a health situation. Whatever is that thing that is confronting you, I want you to acknowledge that this is what is going on, because it's not a denial of the fact of what is happening, but the fact is not the truth. And only the truth you know will set you free in the face of adversity. What is that truth that you know? I want you to ask yourself this question. What is that truth that you know? What is the truth that you are holding on to in that situation that you are? Do you have God's word? You believe and you are holding on to it? Keep speaking it. Keep believing, because it will not fail in the name of Jesus Christ. So Star went through months of chemotherapy. You know, she went through radiation before having a mastectomy. Now, a mastectomy is a removal of the breast. But before that is done, usually they will do a chemotherapy. Sometimes they do radiation. Because this is a stage 4 cancer, you don't go ahead and do a mastectomy because it can lead to a spread. So she having done a mastectomy with reconstructive surgery in year 2019. That was a year after her diagnosis. She had a total, she had a total and complete mastectomy. That is total removal of both breasts. But though it, you know, in all her life, she marched on. She refused to allow her situation to define her or to decide what she will do. Remember, the doctors have said, this thing cannot be cured. So every measure they are doing was just to prolong her life. But she decided that she was going to live every second, every minute, not defined by what she's going through, but believing that she is here for a purpose. So in the year 2021, while still undergoing treatment, with her hairs off and with no comeliness, right in her low state, guess what happened? Yes, Star got married. Someone prepared by God for her, loved her the way she is, and married her. And in her words, she said, "He has become my rock." So, in her words, she said, "I was sitting there having to do treatments and being sick all the time and not really being able to do much. He came in and he didn't care about those things. He didn't care about her hair falling out or all the really bad sides that a lot of people don't get to see. But saw her in her weakest moments, and he stood by her side." He stood by her side. I just want to pause right now in this story just to declare God's word to someone. The things you think are against you, I declare in the name of Jesus that God is turning it around for your good. God is making a message out of that mess. You think nothing good can come out of your story, but I'm here today to say to you that God, who specializes in giving beauty for ashes, is anointing you with the oil of joy for every mourning, every spirit of mourning, and giving you the garment of praise for every spirit of heaviness. I declare in the name of Jesus, you are
coming out better. You are coming out stronger in the name of Jesus. Your story is not ending in shame or disgrace. Your story will definitely, without fail, end in glory. It's Still Healing Heart with Hadiza. I'll be right back.

Okay, welcome back. Indeed, your story is not over yet. Whatever is that situation that you are in today, I know a God who is able to turn that situation around. No wonder I love the song by Judy Kay, and she says, "Have you seen the Lord fail?" The answer is no and no and no. He will never fail because His word that goes out of His mouth in righteousness can never return to Him void. The God who made you, who purposed you and brought you here, He brought you with purpose in His mind. And no matter what it is that come against you, be rest assured that purpose will always speak for you in the name of Jesus Christ. I have a few comments here from Bridget Belema. Bridget Belema says, "I am not ordinary. I am a child of God, and grace speaks for me." Absolutely true. And she says, "I am more than a conqueror." Of God and grace speaks for me. Absolutely true. And she says, "I am more than a conqueror." Thank you for showing up whenever we call. Yes, he said, even before we pray, he has already heard and he has answered. He's the God who sends us help from his sanctuary. He is the faithful God. The Bible says in the book of Joshua 21 verse 45, he said, "Not one word of all the promises of God concerning the children of Israel," he said, "not one of them failed." And I'm here to say to you that not one word concerning you that God has spoken, every word of God spoken over your life for good, will surely, assuredly, without fail, it will be fulfilled in the name of Jesus. Now back to our story of my dear friend Star, because I love people who understand purpose, who understand who they are and whose they are. Like I said, she tied the knot in the year 2021. As at then, there was no cancer cell that was detected in her again. And she went on to conceive naturally, not assisted, but because pregnancy has a way of affecting immunity, the cancer came back again. Yes, you heard me right. It came back again, and she was forced to give birth to her baby 6 weeks earlier than the expected date of delivery, so the doctors can commence her treatment again. I can tell you that this is a bold stride for someone who has gone through cancer stage 4 and still went ahead to get pregnant. She is very daring, and she welcomed their son. His name is Harrison, and he is 3 years old now. Star said, "Managing all of these emotions felt daunting, but God helped her to pull through. And like I said, there is no denial that it is tough, whatever you're going through, but the ability to keep going and refuse to be discouraged by the situation and circumstance, it's what will make you to win." You know what it is like? Some people, the moment they hear, you have cancer, not even a stage 4, it's almost like a death sentence. What kill most people is not actually that illness. It is because their mind, they failed in their mind. Remember the scripture we read from the book of Proverbs that says that every one of your heart, guard it with all diligence, for out of it are the issues of life. So if you fail in the day of adversity, it's because your strength is small. But Star, eventually, she decided not just that she got married,
like I said, this is someone who knows who she is and whose she is. She went ahead and decided that she wants to earn a master's degree in clinical mental health counseling. You know, she was intentional in the kind of course that she wanted to study. She decided that she was going to have her master's in clinical mental health.

better health counseling in order to be able to help survivors who don't have adequate support. But that decision only came true after months of deliberating and second guessing, you know, with the voices that is speaking to her in those dark pits. When, you know, what if she dies? You know, she kept hearing, what if you die? I mean, what's the use? You know, sometimes you are going through certain things and people just say, well, just leave it. You know, it might not work out. It might not do that. The question is, in the midst of the what ifs, there's still a what if that most times we don't talk about. What if it works? What if she lives? What if she survives? What if it's for the glory of God? I want you to know that in the midst of the naysayer, there is still that still small voice that is speaking. If you can overcome the distraction and those voices that are speaking, you will hear the still small voice that tells you that you belong to me. I created you with a plan and a purpose. And the purpose for which I created you, you will fulfill them in the name of Jesus Christ. So it's all about you silencing every voice. You know, the Bible said that I silence every voice that try to condemn. So every voice in those dark beats that says to her, what if you die? You are just wasting your time. But against all odds, she finally made a decision. One day, because she said, what if I live? What if I live? And once that decision was made, she stuck to it, focusing on her own timeline, because she says, when she puts her mind to something, she gets it done, no matter how slow or hard the process might be. The Bible said, when we compare ourselves to ourselves, we are not wise. So in your journey of life, you know, sometimes people have this way of telling you, you know, this person have gone, oh, he did not make it. This person went there, he did not make it. Somebody will go, you know, you want to go and drop an application. You dress up from the house and you made up your mind, I'm going to so-so place to drop my application. Along the line, you meet a friend who just asks you, casually you are discussing, and you say, ah, where are you going to? Oh, I'm going to drop my application. Ah, I'm just coming from there. Even the security man did not collect. The question is, that is your story. What if I get there? That particular security man just went to ease himself, and I'm fortunate to meet another one, because my destiny has been ordained that this is what it is. So most times, people allow other people's story to become their story. You will hear the story of people who didn't make it, people who didn't come out of this situation. Oh, this situation did not turn out well. But my question is, what if I am among that 1%, 2%, 5% that is going to make it? Don't allow somebody else's journey to become your own journey, because each one of us, we are on our own separate lane. Even two identical twins do not have the same destiny. Every man is unique, is specific, is defined by the one who created them. God is the one who has the final say concerning you. So she said, if the process might be slow, it might not just be as fast as you. Yes, we enter the university the same time. 4 years course, you are done and you are gone. But this is my fifth year. The question is, am I going to graduate, or I'm going to allow the naysaying that, you know, my mates have graduated. Okay, you are so-so age, you are not yet married. Fine and good. I don't know what is waiting for them in their destiny, but I am here. I am waiting until my change comes. So she went through her program at her own pace without comparing herself with anyone else. And today, like they will say, everything

0: Okay, welcome back. We are far gone into the program, but I need to read the scripture to us today. And the scripture is taken from the book of Philippians 1 and verse 6. Philippians 1 verse 6, I'm reading from the New Living Translation. And it says, "And I am certain that God, who began the good work within you, will continue his work until it is finally finished on the day when Christ Jesus returns." The God who began the work, it is not the work of any man, lest we should be afraid. God who started the work, he is the one that will also finish it in the name of Jesus Christ. And then the book of Joshua 21 verse 45, I cited that scripture. It says, "Not a single one of all the good promises the Lord has given to you was left unfulfilled. Everything he had spoken came true." I just want you to enjoy the song as I come back to finish it. The very song from Judy Kay. Have you seen the Lord filled?
1: Have you seen?

I'm back. I just needed to crown this program today with this wonderful song of the assurance of God's word. I have not seen him fail. The psalmist says, from when I was young until now that I'm old, I have not seen the righteous forsaken. God will not fail you. He will not fail you in the name of Jesus Christ. So today, as I round up the program, I want you to draw strength from the story of Star Chap. Know that only God has the final say concerning you. The doctors may give your case as hopeless, but as you look up to God, the author and the finisher of your faith, the one who orchestrates your life's journey, I pray that you find strength to go through the difficulties of life, knowing that you are never alone. The book of Isaiah 46, 9 to 10 says, God speaking, remember the things I have done in the past, for I alone am God. I am God, and there is none like me. Only I can tell you the future before it even happens. Everything I plan will come to pass, for I do whatever I wish. I declare to you today that everything God planned concerning you, it will surely come to pass in the name of Jesus Christ. God's word will not fail in your life. The plan and purpose of God, despite the slippery paths of life, will not abort what God has prepared for you. The Bible said that the sons of this world, they await the manifestation of the sons of God. In the name of Jesus, you will manifest his glory in Jesus' name. Thank you for being a part of this program. And until I come your way again next week on another episode of Healing Heart with Adiza, I want you to remain strong, knowing that God orchestrates your life journey. He is for you and is working all things out for your good. In Jesus' name, amen.

how pleasing it is when God's people all come together as one. I want us to thank him for this togetherness. We have come together as one. And as we have come, Bible say here the blessing is where we are together, where we are in unity. There the blessing lies. Can we thank him for what he has already planned to do here today? God has planned to do us good. His blessing is here with. Thank you, oh God, for togetherness, for bringing us together. We have gathered unto you. It is wonderful. It is pleasing. It is good for us to gather. We thank you for this gathering, oh God. We give you all the praise. I want us to release the joy of God, the peace of God in this place. Release, just turn it loose. Turn loose the peace, the joy of God, the strength of God upon every minister. The strength of God upon everyone that will serve. Let's begin to turn loose his joy, his peace, his strength. Father, we turn it loose. Your peace, your joy, your strength. We turn it loose, oh God. Everyone that will minister under your unction in the name of Jesus. Your strength is available for everyone, and we thank you for that, oh God. We thank you, King of Glory. For through your servant, you're going to minister life to us in the name of Jesus. We thank you, Lord, for vessels of mercy. We thank you for the media department. We thank you for every department that will minister today. We thank you for your strength upon us, oh God. We lose your joy, your peace all over this place, oh God. In your presence is fullness of joy. Thank you, Heavenly Father, for joy in its fullest in the name of Jesus. Amen. Can we put our hands together for the Lord?

Hallelujah. Hallelujah. Please, you may have your seat in God's presence. You may have your seat in God's presence. Some people are looking at me confused. Good evening. Good evening, everyone. Up next is praise. Yes. No need for the loop. Just keep on. Up next is praise. Yes. So we have 8 minutes, and what we want to do as a choir is to use this opportunity to teach us our theme song for Emerge 2026. Who here knows the theme for Emerge 2026? If you know it, shout it loud. One more time. For the last time. Yes, yes, yes, yes.

So for the next, good evening everyone online. It's good to see you. Welcome to church. So for the next 4 minutes, we'll quickly run through what the lyrics look like. I trust the media will help us. We display it on the screen. And after 3 minutes, we will all rise and celebrate our reality in Christ Jesus. Amen. Amen. Okay, so we'll start from the second part.

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Alright, if you can, please let's rise to our feet as we celebrate this new reality in Christ. For the next 4 minutes, we're going to jam this song and celebrate. We are alive in Christ, co-crucified, co-alive with

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1: 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I'm so excited. Great awakening. Hearts are burning again. Eyes are open to see all that Christ has in store for us. This is our season, and this is what He's ready to do for us. Can we just lift up our hands as we begin to worship Him? His grace abounds in our life. His grace has come to lift us. Our eyes are open.

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Let's acknowledge the presence of our King, of our Maker, of our God. In this place, let's just acknowledge God's presence here and honor him. Open your mouth and bless his name this evening. Let's glorify his name. Father, we are grateful. Thank you, Father. Your grace. Lord, is all by your grace. We honor you, Father. Thank you for your saving grace. Thank you for your keeping grace. Thank you for your sustaining grace. Lord, we are grateful to you. Glory and honor to your name, Jesus. We praise your name today. We honor you, King of glory. Blessed be your name forever. We thank you, Jesus. Praise your name today. We are forever changed by your love. Praise your name today. We glorify your name. Thank you, Father. Thank you, Jesus, for changing us by your love. Be glorified. Be magnified. In Jesus' name we worship. In Jesus' name we worship.

Hallelujah. Hallelujah. If your hands are free, put them together. Let's honor the Lord. Let's celebrate the Lord. Amen. Praise God. Hallelujah. God bless you. Welcome to church. Please be seated. On our way to our seat, let's appreciate our wonderful choir. Thank you for being a blessing. Let's put our hands together and celebrate the choir. Praise God. Amen. Amen. Amen. Praise God. Welcome to church. We are counting down to emerge. And what an amazing theme song that was. Praise God. It's not just for the conference. It's something new that reminds us of our identity in Christ, of who we are, what he has done for us, what we have in him. And of course, it tells us what we can do. So it's something that we should be singing every now and then. Praise God. I welcome those of you online. Thank you for connecting to this service. Thank you for being part of this glorious, powerful living service. Praise God. Hallelujah. As a church, we are fasting. We started our fast yesterday. Yeah, yesterday. We're fasting and we're praying. And what a glorious start it was yesterday evening. First in the morning at commanding your day prayer. And the evening or night. What an amazing prayer session it was. Thank you for those who showed up. You know, it was discussed yesterday at the Emerge Countdown with Reverend Dr. Mobo on Grace Impact Radio. One of the things that always signifies genuine awakening is that there will be renewal of zeal. There will be renewal of zeal. And our theme song says, Grace Awakening, Hearts Are Burning Again. So, one of the signs of that when the Grace Awakening comes, and it has come, somebody say amen. Grace Awakening is here. When it comes, is that the renewal of zeal, there will be renewal of commitment, there will be passion for the things of God, passion for God and for the things of God. And I'm seeing that already, praise God. I'm seeing revival in our commitment already. Somebody say amen. I saw it last night as we came together to pray. We're supposed to have groups. And I saw that some of you stayed for the first group, second group, third group, fourth group, fifth group. And you almost stayed all through all the groups. That's a good one, praise God. Let's continue. Better is the end of a thing than the beginning thereof. We are finishers in Jesus' name. So prayers continue again tonight at 10 p.m. on the same platform. In case you haven't joined, please join the prayers. Pray for 30 minutes, pray for 1 hour, pray for an hour, 30 minutes, pray for 2 hours. Pray as much as you have the strength. Praise God. For tonight, let's get into our Bible study. Let's get into our Bible study. Let's make this declaration. We made it last week as we thought. Let's make this declaration as we start. This is my Bible. Declare with me, this is my Bible. It is God's word to me. My heart is good ground. Through Christ, I have received a new heart. My heart is tender, teachable, and receptive to God's word. Every distraction is removed. Every veil is taken away. The Holy Spirit gives me understanding. The word of God takes deep root in my heart. It grows mightily within me. It transforms my thinking. It strengthens my faith. It produces lasting results. It produces lasting fruit in my life. I am fruitful in every good work. In this season of grace awakening, I receive revelation, transformation, and manifestation. I declare that my life will bear fruit 30-fold, 60-fold, and 100-fold. To the glory of God. In Jesus' name. Somebody say amen. Say louder amen. One of the things you must be conversant with is confession. Be conversant. Get used to it. Get used to making confessions. We have the spirit of faith. And the spirit of faith is a speaking spirit. So always learn to say confession. Every confession we make, I can speak for us as a church. Every confession we make has its roots in God's word. Every confession we make is rooted
in the word of God. Father, once again, we thank you for the entrance of your word. It gives light and brings understanding to the simple. Thank you for ministering to our hearts tonight. Lord, once again, I yield myself to you. Thank you for using me as instrument of righteousness and to inscribe eternal truth in the hearts of your people. We are grateful to you. Thank you because we have the hearing ear. We have the seeing eyes. We have the receptive heart. Your spirit is here to build, to edify us, to glorify Jesus here tonight. Thank you because we see Jesus even as your word comes forth in Jesus' name. Somebody say loud, amen. So we are talking about the good ground. The good ground is what we started teaching or talking about last week. Let's continue with that tonight. Mark chapter 4. I read verse 13 to verse 20 from New King James. Mark chapter 4 from verse 13 to 20. And he said to them, do you not understand this parable? Of course, yes, last week we read from verse 1 to 20, but we are seeing the interpretation or the meaning of the parable. Jesus said to them, do you not understand this parable? How then will you understand all the parables? And for this we say that the parable of the sower is the mother of all parables. Is the mother of all parables. Verse 14. The sower sows the word. And these are the ones by the wayside where the word is sown. When they hear, Satan comes immediately and takes away the word that was sown in their hearts. Verse 16. These likewise are the ones sown on stony ground, who, when they hear the word, immediately receive it with gladness. And they have no root in themselves, and so endure only for a time. Afterward, then tribulation or persecution arises for the word's sake. Immediately they stumble. Verse 18. Now these are the ones sown among thorns. They are the ones who hear the word, and the cares of this life, the cares of this world, the deceitfulness of riches, and the desire for other things entrain and choke the word, and it becomes unfruitful. Verse 20. But these are the ones sown on good ground. Those who hear the word, accept it, and bear fruit, some 30-fold, some 60, and some 100-fold. 1 Peter chapter 1, verse 23 to 25. 1 Peter chapter 1, verse 23 to verse 25. Having been born again, not of corruptible seed, but incorruptible through the word of God, which lives and abides forever. Because all flesh is grass, and all the glory of man as flower of the grass. The grass withers, and its flowers falls away. But, verse 25, but the word of the Lord endures how long? How long? Forever. Now, this is the word which by the gospel was preached to you. Praise God. This is the word which by the gospel was preached to you. Jesus told us in Mark 4, the same is in Luke 8, the same is also in Matthew 13, the parable of the sower. And I did mention to us last week, some calls it the parable of the soil, and some say it's a parable of the seed. Whichever one suits you is okay. And Jesus, in explanation, says that the seed is the word of God. Apostle Peter, here writing, tells us again, of course, by two or three witnesses, a testimony is established. Apostle Peter tells us that we are saved. We are born again by this word, by this seed, by this word. And I love how Apostle Peter qualified it. He said, it's incorruptible, it's indestructible. God's word, God's seed will always produce. God's word, God's seed, God's word will always produce.
where you don't see production, don't search for the word. The word is always productive. So Apostle Peter tells us that this word is incorruptible. The word that saved us, the word that keep us, the word that will heal us, deliver us, and give us our inheritance is incorruptible. It's incorruptible. He says this word endures forever. So he corroborates what Jesus said, that the seed is the word of God. The seed is the word of God. There is something big that he always tell us. He will tell us, I don't have any magic to give you. I don't have any magic to give you. What I will give you is the word. People of God, that is the best to be given. Praise God. It's the best to be given. He had told us, and it's so true. He said, give me the word. Give me the word of God. Send me to the desert where there is nothing. It looks like nothing will come out of it. I will produce. All you need is this word. And I guarantee you, as a child of God, anywhere you go, you will produce. Did you hear what I said? Anywhere you go, no matter where situation or circumstance throws you in, God's word produces everywhere. God's word produces everywhere. So in our previous study, we thought last week, we established three important truths. The first one we said was that the seed is the word of God, which I've tried to reemphasize tonight. The seed is the word of God. Number two, we said that the ground is the heart. The ground is the heart. Third thing, very importantly, we said last week in our last teaching that the believer has received a new heart in Christ. Say with me, I have a new heart. No, say it like you know it, I have a new heart. We read that scripture last week. Ezekiel says, I will take away the stony heart. I will take away the stony heart. And I will give you the heart of flesh. I will give you the heart of flesh. And I told us some misconceptions we've had in the past. The essence of teaching is to have your mind renewed. To have you have a change of mind. We've had this misconception. Some believers say, we have some belief. Some people even say, I'm of this, not them. Some people say they are of the stony heart. Some say they are the heart of the on the wayside. Some say they are the ones that the thorns choke. You are neither of these. You are the good ground. Did you hear what I said? So we said the believer has received a new heart. And this new heart is what Jesus called in this parable in Mark 4, the good ground. Say with me, I have the good ground. Say it one more time, I have the good ground. See, you have the good ground. We have the good ground. So we've established the issue is no more the ground. Your ground is good. Your ground is good. I have a receptive heart. I have the mind of Christ. Praise God. So it's not the issue. What we are dealing with tonight, with the minutes we have, is how do you cultivate this good ground so that God's word can produce maximally? How do you cultivate this good ground, the heart, so that God's word will produce maximally? Maximally. You and I know. I don't know if you have done farming. Some of us did little farming here and there. Sometimes it's not in the big farm, but our backyard. We did farming here and there. And sometimes, most times, even good ground, our backyard. We did farming here and there. And sometimes, most times, even good ground. So even when you've been given good ground, you have a work to do. You have a work to do. Praise God. You have a work to do. You have a work to do. Good soil is a gift, but productive soil is cultivated. Even fertile land can become neglected. Likewise, a believer possesses a recreated heart, but that heart must continually remain responsive to God's word. And the key word here is responsive. The heart must remain responsive to God's word. We read that scripture last week. Hebrews. We read it, I think it's Hebrews 3 verse 15, where it says, you will hear his voice. Harden not your hearts. The key word here is responsive. You can have good ground, you're a believer, but you are no more responsive
you are no more responsive. You are no more responsive. That is not you in Jesus' name. So, principles of cultivation. If you notice what Jesus said in verse 20 of Mark chapter 4, he said, such as hear the word, receive it. Such as hear the word, receive it, and bring forth fruit. So here he gives us three levels here, three stages here. Number one is to hear, to receive. Can we have verse 20 of Mark chapter 4? Verse 20 of Mark chapter 4. Verse 20 of Mark chapter 4. Thank you. It says, but these are, is on the screen, but these are the ones sown on good ground. That's you. That's I. That's us, the church, the believer. Those who hear the word. The first thing they did was they hear the word, and they did what? They accept the word. They accept the word. They accept the word. Never come to church with a preconceived idea. Never sit under God's word with a preconceived idea. They hear the word, they receive it. The good ground, they hear the word, they receive it. You can hear the word and not receive it. You can hear the word and not receive it. Hebrew tells us that the word profited some and did not profit some. Those who the word profited were those who mixed the word with faith. That faith is the reception of the word. Before you get to bearing fruit, you cannot jump from hearing to fruit bearing. There is something in between that, and it's to accept or to receive. To accept or to receive. And this is where you draw the difference in church. Sometimes somebody sitting by you, all of us are hearing. Everybody is hearing me now. Unless you put earpiece on your ear. Everybody is hearing me. You are hearing me now. But guess what? Not everybody. I wish everybody receives what we are saying. But this is where we draw the line. Everybody will hear, but not everybody will receive. How do you know those who receive? They bear fruit. How you know those who receive is that they bear fruit. The good ground, all of us are here. But there are stages for the good ground. They hear. Faith comes first by hearing. By hearing, you must give your ears. You must hear. You must pay attention. You must hear. You must incline your ears. You must hear. So you must be in church. Those of you online, whether you online, do you know why it's good to be physical in church? Because, in fact, even in church, even when you are physical in church, you can be distracted. You can be distracted. Then when you are at home, the distractions increases. Are we together? Are we together? Those online, are we together? Yes. When you are at home, the distraction increases. You must be very disciplined. Very disciplined. Very disciplined to connect digitally and stay concentrated. Often when I'm listening to God's word, I don't know if I'm sure it's not the only one. When I'm listening to God's word in my house, it's in my room, it's me and the word, it's me and the teaching, it's me and the word. When I'm listening, if I'm going to ease myself, it's my room, it's en suite. But if I'm going to ease my room, what do? I pause it. Are we together? Because I don't want to miss anything. I don't want to miss anything. If I'm listening to it and there is a conversation, I will pause it. God's word demands 100% attention. 100% attention. The first stage is to hear. The second one is to receive or accept. And then you bear fruit. That's where production comes. So between the hearing and the production is the major part. And this is where your cultivation comes in. Who plants a seed today
and want to reap it. Even if I think the earliest to germinate is corn, right? Is there anything that germinates earlier than corn? I think corn is the earliest. And is this corn season now, right? Okay, good. What a time. So corn, and it takes average of how many months? Three. Is it 3 months or 2 months? To germinate, yes. 3 months. 3 days. To germinate. No, I'm not talking of germination. I'm talking of to be ready for 3 months, right? 3 months. So, and within that 3 months, you don't just put a corn on the ground and then you go your way. 3 months you come back. 3 months you will come back. You will see things bigger than the corn in that field. And that's how most types will behave. You know, there are people here. They've forgotten what they heard. What celebration is less than a month away? Are we together? What celebration is less than 1 month away? As we jumped, we shouted, we danced in our room, we've forgotten what we heard. Isn't that what James says is self-deception? James said, you are self-deceiving yourself. Because fruits never appear overnight. They never appear overnight. Never appear overnight. So what does it mean to cultivate the heart? What does it mean to cultivate the heart? Cultivate means removing whatever. Listen to this. It means removing whatever hinders growth. That's what cultivation means. I remember following my mom to the farm, and then you begin to remove those weeds. You begin to remove them. Removing whatever hinders growth and encouraging whatever promotes growth. So that is exactly what the Holy Spirit does. The one I will use now for this illustration is yam. So it's interesting what most of us did as children. And they still have it. In fact, technology has even made it better. Someone says, you know, in this your little space, you can grow what you eat. So just get some bags and plant some things. And so if you put yam head, are we together? You put yam head and it sprouts. You know what? I'm sure they still do it today. You know, you will put a stick, right? And then you will guide that sprout. You will guide it so that you will tell it where to go. If you allow it, it will enter bush. Are we together? If you say let it grow, see, things don't just grow. You guide growth. So you will guide it to say this is how I want, and that's what you do with your word. I was telling a pastor today, I say, you know what, people don't do what you expect. They do what you inspect. You must guide them. No matter who the person is, you must guide people. Guide people. You assume that your seed knows what to do. Your seed will enter bush. Amen. By the time you come back, you are looking for the seed. You are seeing something else. You know what the servant said to the master? He says, I'm very much aware of what we planted. How come they woke up in the morning and they saw something different? And the master said to him, an enemy has done this. So to cultivate means to remove what hinders growth and encourage what promotes it. So let's look at these principles of cultivating now. Number one, cultivate your heart through continual exposure to God's word. Cultivate your heart through continual exposure to God's word. Colossians 3:16. Let the word of Christ do what? Let the word of Christ do what? Dwell in you. Dwell in you. Dwell in you. And I love the qualification here. It says richly, not scarcely, not
No, let it dwell in you, not sparingly. Let it dwell in you richly. Let the word of Christ dwell in you richly in all wisdom. Colossians 3:16. Let the word of Christ dwell in you richly in all wisdom. The word there is to dwell, not visit. Is to dwell, is to saturate, is to find its place. As new creation, we don't visit the word. We don't visit his presence. We don't enter. It's where we live. Apostle Paul tells us in Acts, he says, in him we live, in him we move, in him we have our being. So let it dwell, let it dwell, let it dwell. Let the word of Christ dwell in you. Visitors come occasionally. Residents remain. We don't visit scriptures. We don't visit scriptures. We eternalize the scriptures. It's part of us. And I've told you what I mentioned to you, how to get this done. Learn to recite it. Learn to read it. Learn to say it. Learn to confess it. So many Christians visit scripture. Few allow scripture to live inside them. The heart remains fertile by continual exposure. How do we do this? Read daily, meditate daily, listen daily, confess daily. Read daily, meditate daily, listen daily, confess daily. Number two, cultivate your heart through meditation. The first one is cultivate your heart through continual exposure to the word, to God's word. Number two, cultivate your heart through meditation. Through meditation. Joshua prospered not because he has possessed the book. It says this book of the law, verse 8, Joshua chapter 1. This book of the law shall not depart out of your mouth. It says you meditate in it day and night. So the reason he prospered is because he meditated on God's word. You know what meditation does? Meditation allows the word to become your eternal conversation. Praise God. Become your eternal conversation. Still on that Colossians 3:16, you are so rich in the word that when pressed, what comes out of your mouth, what comes out of you is the word. When under pressure, what comes out of you is the word. Because you've so filled yourself, filled your spirit with the word of God. What occupies your imagination eventually governs your life. What occupies your imagination eventually governs your life. There are gates to our hearts. The same way we have, Hebrews chapter 5 tells us, and chapter 6, the same way you have your five senses, we also have spiritual senses. And there are gates to the senses. The eye gate, the ear gate, the mouth gate, the smell gate. You know, all of those senses, those are gates, those are access. So whatever you allow to fill your imagination, what you expose yourself to, you will eventually become. I'm telling you, what you expose yourself to, you will eventually become. You have control what you allow in. Once they come in, you don't have control anymore. Number three, cultivate your heart through obedience. Cultivate your heart through obedience. I love our brother James. James says, for you to be doers of the word, not hearers only. There is something obedience does. Obedience protects your revelation. Obedience protects revelation. Knowledge without obedience creates spiritual pride. You know so much. You know, I used to just listen to this. As you grow, whether it's in the things of the Lord or anywhere, as you grow in life, be careful. Be careful. You see, pride. You know, pride is called the chief sin. Pride. You don't even know when it gets in. You don't know when it gets in.
As you grow, knowledge without obedience creates spiritual pride. Sometimes you know so well, and the way the things of the spirit works, it will be somebody who knows less that will give you instruction. And that instruction is not against God. It's not against God's word. So you just look at yourself and be like, but I know better. But it's not about what you know. There is something about obedience. You know, Jesus taught us this. He came to be baptized by John in Jordan. John looked at Jesus. John knew him. First, John knew him as his body. They were cousins. So they know themselves. But beyond knowing him in the flesh, John knew that this is the man. So when John saw him coming, John was the main man. When John saw Jesus coming, he said, "Behold the Lamb of God that takes away the sins of the world." Heaven opened and all of that. No, before heaven opened, Jesus said, "I've come to be baptized." John said, I'm not even qualified. This is Jesus. You know what Jesus said to John? He said, "Let's suffer it to be so. Let's suffer. Let's allow this, please. Let's allow this. Let's fulfill righteousness." And it was in that submission. It was as Jesus submitted in the spirit. Of course, Jesus is God. John knew that this is the man. He had said, "This is that lamb that takes away the sins of the world." As Jesus submitted, heaven opened. And that announcement was made. "This is my beloved son. In him I am well pleased." Knowledge without obedience creates spiritual pride. Obedience converts information into transformation. Obedience transforms. You know, one of the major challenges of this age, I'm talking of to Christians, is what our mind has been exposed to. So often you will get instruction, and you know, I believe we should always apply our mind. But hear this: sometimes instructions comes that will be contrary to senses. If you want to rationalize it, you will miss God. It's not every time it happens though. Sometimes God will tell you something that is contrary to reasoning. It's not, I'm not telling you when you come to church, drop your senses, enter church and become, no, that's not what we're saying. But I'm saying sometimes he will give you an instruction that if you discuss it with people, they will say you're stupid. Are you okay? I'm telling you, but it is God. It is God. Are you aware that when God told Lot to leave Sodom, there was nothing wrong with Sodom? Huh? There was nothing wrong. People were partying. It was beautiful. It wasn't like the weather changed. No. Everything was okay. And that was why the wife could not. What are you saying? Where are we going to? Here is okay. Cultivate your heart through obedience. What converts information to transformation is your obedience. Every revelation obeyed create capacity for greater revelation. And this is where I have problem with people that only want to hear God when it's marriage. When it's marriage, that's when they go on 3-day fast. I want to be sure it's the bone of my bone. You will see the... Amen. You have never heard God before. The first time you are hearing God is that Revo, God said it's my wife. You are entering bush. You've never heard God before. The first voice of God you are hearing is, "This is your wife. May you not marry life." So the point is this. Amen. So the point is this. Get used to God's leading.
And you know what? God doesn't start leading you with big things. He starts leading you with small things. With small things. Develop that spiritual sensitivity. And for young ones here, when you now want to marry, it is very easy because you know how God speaks to you. You come to me, the first voice, Rebo, I heard God said, I heard America, America, America, America. What have you heard God before? Nothing. The first you are hearing is America, America, amen. We'll give you interpretation, praise God. All right, let's go. So remove the weeds. Remove the weeds. Every farmer knows soil grows whatever is planted. So Jesus mentioned here cares of life in Mark 4. He mentioned cares of this life, riches, desire. And trust me, saints, all of these are good. They are not sinful. They are not bad in themselves. But they become dangerous when they start competing with the world. So what are the weeds? Remember what we said. That at cultivation, you remove what hinders growth. Please pay attention to this because this is where I'll be capping this evening. At cultivation, you remove what? Talk to me. You remove what? At cultivation, you remove what hinders growth. You remove what hinders growth. So one of the things there are things that hinder growth in our time. One of the things that hinder growth is constant distraction. Constant distraction. I've told you, God's word requires 100% attention. 100% attention. Social media is good. I use it. I engage it. But it can be your distraction. It can be what hinders your growth. It can be what hinders your growth. So constant distraction, social media addiction, fear could be what hinders your growth. Comparison. These are the things that hinder growth. And you are the one to take care of them. You remove them. You remove, like the farmer you are, you remove them. Offenses. These are the things that hinder growth. Bitterness, unforgiveness. They are the things that make you not to receive. We read that scripture in Mark 4:20. You hear, you accept or receive, and then you produce. You hear, you accept or receive, then you produce. You hear, one of the things that hinder you from receiving or accepting is offenses or offense. Offense, bitterness, unforgiveness. You know, the easiest one, and I think is about the worst of it, is getting poisoned by somebody. How would you allow somebody to poison your heart from receiving? So someone says something to you, and because of what the person said, you've not even had your personal experience. This is what somebody said. Then somebody now made you not to open your heart to receive God's word. There is a word I'm trying not to use for that individual, but I can't avoid it. The person is stupid. Amen. Are we together? Because, listen, do you know that the deceived is worse than the deceiver? Because you allowed yourself. You know, I've told us here before, and I'll have to repeat myself. I've told us here before, because I know my source, I know where I drink from, I know where I receive from, I know where I receive from. I will never allow you mess up from the source from which I drink. No.
No. There is a red line. That is where we call, we draw the line. We are friends though, but once we cross here, we are brothers, we are sisters. But once we cross here, you have, once you cross this line, you've crossed it. You can't cross it. These are the things that hinder your growth. Bitterness, offense, unforgiveness. Sometimes busyness can even be things that hinder your growth, your intimacy, hinder your intimacy with the word. And it's that intimacy that results in production, in production. I know what I know by God's word and by experience and by growth in God's word is that the Holy Spirit, you have the Holy Spirit. If you are born again, child of God, you have the Holy Spirit. The Holy Spirit will always bear witness with your spirit that these things ought to be removed. Praise God. Cultivating your heart for maximum fruitfulness or production. Number, the fifth one is keep your heart tender. Keep your heart tender. I read to us, or I mentioned to us earlier, Hebrews 3 verse 15, where we were warned not to harden our hearts. Not to harden our hearts. A believer's heart becomes unhardened through repeated neglect. Repeated neglect. This should happen to every believer. Hear this. The reason we are believers, one of the things that happened to a believer is that your heart is sensitive to the Holy Spirit. There are things people don't call sin, but you don't do it. We don't do things because they are sin. You've passed that. It's not sin or no sin. You are passing on the road. Something happened. I will say it. And in case, I'm sure you don't do that, but I will say it for those who just joined us for the first time. Not for you, but for those who are coming for the first time. I was in Lagos last month. And this meeting was for leaders, pastors and leaders. Pastors and leaders. And where I sat, on the table where I sat, because the person came a bit late, so that's why they brought the person to sit where we're seated. So the person sat there. A woman, an adult woman, came, sat there, carrying her bag. And she came when teaching was going on. So what in teaching was going on? And this is for pastors and leaders. You know what this sister did? She brought out an empty water bottle, and dropped on the floor. Where I was, my body was itching. I was like, hi. And I didn't want to engage her because of teaching was going on. So I allowed the teaching to finish. She should be older than myself. As the teaching finished, I said, excuse me, ma'am. She said, say good afternoon. Good. I said, pick that bottle. Amen. She said, I said, pick that bottle. Amen. When she saw with the way my eyes, she picked the bottle. I said, put it in your bag. I said, you came out with this empty bottle. And is to drop it inside church. Pick your bottle. He said, can I? By this time, she was already shivering, thinking I'm an usher. Amen. She said, can I leave it on the table? I said, Grace came. I just said, you can leave it on the table. When you are going, take it. She said, okay, sir. And I'm saying to myself, why would you bring an empty bottle? There are trash cans everywhere. You couldn't put it in the trash can. It's to drop it inside church. Now you are looking at me. My people will chew gum, put it on that seat. Inside church. What kind of thing is that? So, I'm saying the cause of our heart, how our heart is. You will pass somebody. You didn't know. Something happened. The Spirit of God will just tell you, that person, you didn't greet that person. It's not a sin, but the Spirit of God will just witness to you. You just come back and say, oh, sorry, my sister. You don't have to say, God told me I didn't greet you. Amen. No, that's another extreme. There are people that go that extreme.

everything is Holy Ghost said, Holy Ghost said, Holy Ghost said. Holy Ghost said, I should say good morning to you. No. Say good morning to me is courtesy. It's just normal. You don't need the Holy Spirit to say that. Amen. You enter a church, you see that something is not properly done. He will prompt you. I know the Spirit of God. He will prompt you. He will tell you to do something right. But if you keep neglecting that voice, you are developing a hardened heart. Witness to you, wake up at night, pray, call this person. I mean, I experience it regularly. Send a message, call this person. Sometimes you neglect it. Sometimes out of busyness or something, you forget. Few hours or days after, you will remember why he prompted you to do that. He's never wrong. Tender heart. You know some persons, you know their default response is no. As in their default response, the first thing they say before they think is no. Can you do this? No. They will say, is that what you're saying? Okay, I will do it. Why that? To a believer, your default response is yes. Hardened heart is out of overtime neglect, overtime refusal. Hear this. God still tell people to release money. Did you hear what I said? God still, like in this service now, God may be telling you to give somebody money. Somebody say glory. Amen. Now you're looking at me. I know what I'm saying. In this service, God will tell you to give somebody money. And it doesn't mean you will give the person billions. If you have billions, give the person billions. Somebody may have prayed and say, God, I need 5,000 naira. I need today. I need 5,000. And God is prompting you to give somebody 5,000. You know, sometimes you may say, 5,000 is too small. 5,000 is this one. The one who prompted you, who is prompting you, knows what the other person needs. Somebody is receiving money today, man. Somebody is giving money today, man. I wanted to be sure you want to be louder. And so that's what the hard heart does. The hard heart argues constantly. Let's round this off. 6 and 7. 1. So in cultivation, I want to encourage you as we round off today to cultivate expectation. Cultivate expectation. We have said it over and over. Image is coming. It's not going to, this particular image, I know we've been having image, but this particular image is not like any other. Praise God. Enlarge your hearts. Expectation enlarges capacity. Every revival, we heard it yesterday, and we've been saying it even before we had it in the conversation yesterday. Every revival begins with a hungry heart, or with hungry hearts. Every revival begins with hungry hearts. Begins with hungry hearts. Praise God. Yes, to the good ground, we have 30, we have 60, we have 100-fold. But my desire for you is that during this conference and going forward, you will be the 100-fold believer. You will be the 100-fold believer. We explained it last week, and let me say it again. When we say 100-fold, I'm not talking about money. This is not, money is there, but please don't limit God's resources to finances only. God's resources is much, much, much, far more beyond, and I'm saying the same thing. It's beyond money. Praise God. It's beyond money. Glory to God. Thank you, Lord Jesus. Praise God.

say, no, no man after the flesh. Praise God. Every service is an opportunity to cultivate the soil of your heart. That's your responsibility. Nobody will do it for you. Nobody will do it for you. Praise God. Praise God. A farmer cannot create life. A farmer cannot create life. Only God gives life. But there is something a farmer does. He's responsible for the condition of the soil. Paul said, I planted, Apollos watered. God gives the increase. We are not the ones to produce increase. We are not the ones to produce increase. But the planting of God's word, which is of the seed, which is God's word, the watering of it is our responsibility. And people of God, I can guarantee you that once there is a planting and a watering, there will always be increase. Once there is a planting and there is a watering, on the side of God, he will always respond. He will always do his part. So I believe as we get onto a merge conference, it has started. We're already in the merge season already. We're already in the merge season already. As we pray, as we fast, as we wait on the Lord, heaven has responded to us. In the name of Jesus, heaven has responded to us. In the name of Jesus. I think it was yesterday I said it on Sunday. I think it was on Sunday. I did tell us on Sunday that before we come to Emerge 2026, you will come with your own testimonies. In the name of Jesus. Somebody repeat with me, my heart is a good ground. Say it one more time, my heart is a good ground. Say it for the third time, my heart is a good ground. In the name of Jesus. Lord, we thank you. Father, we are grateful to you. Thank you, Father, for your word. Thank you, Father, for your word. Thank you for the tender hearts you've given to us. Thank you for the heart of flesh, that receptive, responsive heart you've given to us. Lord, we will not be denied. Your sons and daughters will not go without. Will not go without. Thank you, Father. As your word comes, it will not return void. It will accomplish the reason for which you send them to us. This word of grace that is able to build us up, able to prepare us and give us inheritance among the sanctified. Lord, this season, your sons and daughters will not be denied. We give glory and honor to your name. Thank you for fruit bearing 30, 60, and 100-fold in our hearts. To the glory of your name, in Jesus' glorious name we pray. Can I hear louder? Amen. Amen. Say the loudest, amen. Amen. I like that. Put your hands together to the Lord. Amen. Amen. Praise God. Can you prepare your offering? Let's honor the Lord with our substance. Thank you. Let's honor the Lord with our substance tonight. Praise God. Thank you, Lord Jesus. Thank you, Lord Jesus. Thank you, Lord Jesus. Online, on site, if you want to do digital transfer, the account details are on the screen for you to send in the details. Praise God. Hallelujah. Thank you, Spirit of God. Thank you, thank you, thank you, Lord. Thank you, Lord. Thank you, Lord. Thank you, Lord. Thank you, Lord. Thank you, Lord. Thank you, Lord. Thank you, Lord. Thank you for your Spirit in us. Thank you for your Spirit. Thank you for the willing heart. Thank you for the responsive heart. Thank you for the willing heart. Thank you for the willing heart. We thank you, Father, for fruitfulness in the lives of your people. Glory and honor to your name. In Jesus' glorious name, we pray. Celebrate as you give your offerings.

0: Good evening, church. We do hope you've been blessed. Let's listen to the following church news reminders from The Glory Media. 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To enroll, please indicate your name to Sister Peace Olatunji. Take this opportunity to be equipped, empowered, and prepared for greater impact in the kingdom of God. Emerge Conference with the theme Grace Awakening starts from the 29th of July. Church is looking for a driver for immediate employment. If you are interested, kindly contact submission office. Thank you for listening and have a good night.
1: Praise the Lord. Praise the living Jesus. Who was blessed tonight? Can I see your hand up? Put your hands together for Jesus. He's worthy. Praise God. Thank you so much, sir, for the word. The word of God is always refreshing. And it's better to always drink something refreshing every time so that our lives and our soul, our spirit will be fresh all the time. Praise God. Want to make an additional announcement that on 26th of July, July celebrants and wedding anniversary, we will celebrate you, July and June celebrants, July and June celebrants, 26th of July. Please take note and prepare. Praise the Lord. Praise the Lord. Shall we rise to our feet? Let's share the grace together in fellowship. Now, may the grace of our Lord Jesus Christ, the love of God, and the sweet fellowship of the Holy Spirit rest and abide with us now and forevermore. Amen. Surely, God's goodness and mercies shall follow us all the days of our lives, and we will dwell in God's presence forever and ever. Amen. Shalom.
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2: Now let's see how it sounds now that Kiara is 24 years old and Karen is 32. Come on, let's see how. Yeah, you're welcome. I'll take a check later. I'll take
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0: Good afternoon, good evening, depending on your time zone and where you are listening to us from. This is Health Affairs with Dr. Vetti on your darling station, the Grace Empire Radio, your number one station for world music and entertainment. And like we always add, edutainment is another time to be here with you. How are you doing? Welcome to Health Affairs with Dr. Vetti. And today we have a very special discussion to do. And I have with me the special people. We are discussing BP. And the topic today says, silent killer no more. BP, like we're asking a question, silent killer no more. Know your BP. Save your life. Know your BP. Save your life. This is very important. It's very imperative for us to discuss at this time because, you know, we are in the second half of the year and we're going towards winding down the year and a lot of things are already going. People are trying to meet up target. People are trying to, you know, take care of things. The children are coming back for holidays as people go for holiday. People will marry. People will eat. People will do a lot of things at this time. But we are coming to tell you something about BP and you have to stay the hell. And to discuss this today, I have with me Dr. Vetti Agala, who is the Executive Secretary of RIFCHIP and also the 24th National Coordinator of Medical Women's Association of Nigeria, M1. Dr. Vetti, you're welcome.
1: Thank you very much, Chizzy. Good morning, good afternoon, good evening, Nigeria, the world, depending on where you're listening to us from. I'm excited today. Today we are the guests in the house. Mm-hmm. We are the guests in the house. Thank you.
0: All right. So I'm so glad you're the guest because I love having this discussion with you. You know, anytime we have the opportunity. She's not doing it alone. She's doing it with Dr. Ife Nwamori, you know, KK. So let's just start the whole discussion. Call up friends, call up loved ones, share the link, turn up your volume of your device if you're where you can do that so that everyone can listen it. All right, so let's start from the beginning of beginning. What is high blood pressure and why do we call it the silent killer, Dr. Vetti, please?
1: Thank you very much, Chizzy, for that very, very important question because that's like the fulcrum of everything we're talking about today. High blood pressure or hypertension is when there is a high force, consistently high force of the blood pushing against the walls of your artery. So let me take us back a bit. The circulatory system of the body is made up of the heart, right? Yeah. So the heart, the lungs, the arteries, the veins, you know, let's use that. So the arteries and the veins are like pipes that carry blood to the heart or from the heart. You understand?
0: Yeah.
1: And so the arteries are the ones that pump blood to the heart, right? And these pipes that pump blood away from the heart to the heart, when there is a pressure on the arteries, especially when there is a pressure that is consistently high, it's like water pressure in a pipe. Too much pressure over time will damage those pipes. Do you understand? So yeah. When there is that pressure, when you read the blood pressure, it is higher than normal. And we'll talk about it later, how you can know when it is high and what causes all of that. But basically, hypertension is when the blood pumping through the arteries is pumping at a very high pressure. We call it silent killer because when this is happening most of the time, the person may not feel it. The person may not know it. There may not be any symptom at all. Do you understand?
0: Yeah.
1: So if you don't check it, then there could be a big problem. That is why we see people walking around with very high pressures, but because it's a silent thing, your body has a way of coping. The heart starts to, you know, either become tougher to be able to take that pressure. Things are happening slowly. You don't even know. You're walking about doing your work. You're buying suya, eating. You're doing everything that you're doing. But you don't know. You don't have any symptom. And maybe the very first sign you're seeing is when there's already a complication. Maybe there's a stroke. That person just had a stroke, or the person just had maybe a heart attack, or, you know, a kidney problem. And for the first time, the person is like, I don't know that my BP is high. Because that's the first time when something has happened that they are checking the BP. Meanwhile, all this while, slowly, silently, the arteries have been pumping that blood with so much pressure without you knowing. So that's why we must check. That's why we have dedicated today to talk about this. It's so important that we do not wait for symptoms before we check our blood pressure. You must check. Thank you.
0: Thank you so much, Ma. I want to ask, this condition, what's the age range? Is this something that can happen to anybody, maybe children or adults or only old people? Because before now, most people see that a BP, high blood pressure, is a sickness of old people. So, but in the recent time, who is at risk?
1: All right. So, before now, we used to say it's an old people, just like you said, our parents, grandparents, you know, the older you are, the higher your BP will be. Like I said, of course, the arteries, which are the main players here at the heart. The arteries are the vessels and pipes that move blood from the heart to the different organs, you know, of the body. Now, anybody in their 20s or 30s, and we are seeing that already. We are seeing that already at the moment, that younger people are having high blood pressure. Because, I mean, of a lot of things that have changed over the years. Younger people are now stressed by different things. Young people are, you know, sedentary. Maybe they are on their computers or something, you know. So this can be a reason. Maybe they have put on weight. Maybe they are taking too much. So anybody that has the exposure, so to speak, the risk factors, regardless of age, can have hypertension. I've seen young people, 28 years, 30, 35 years, bankers, you know, different kinds of people coming down with hypertension. So if you are 18 and above as an adult, you must check to know your numbers. Now, you know, when I talked about pumping blood from the heart to all the organs and end organs of the body, there are two numbers that are critical to hypertension, like the diastolic and the systolic. And so we must also have an understanding of what really is hypertension as we go on, so that people need to check. You need to know. If you don't check when it seems like everything is normal and you check later, you may not even know whether that's is hypertension for you. So it can be for anybody. In fact, there are children these days that have come up, or will I say come down, with high blood pressure for different reasons.
0: Okay, thank you so much, Ma. I want us to talk about it. We are there now to talk about the numbers and what will you see, and you will now know that, okay, I have BP or there's something. What's the numbers? What is normal BP and what is it not?
1: All right. So normal BP, you know, for us scientists and researchers and all that, when we say normal, is a range where like 95% of the population fall into. You understand? That is what is normal. But the other 2.5% on one end and 2.5% on the other end, making up the 5%, are people that maybe they are outliers. You understand? So for 95% of the population, most of the time, you would find that normal blood pressure is around 120 to 120 over 80. So most times people just assume that if your BP is 120 over 80 or less, so let's say you have at the upper end, you have between 90 to 120. At the lower end, you have between 60 to about 85. Do you understand?
0: Yeah.
1: So the diastolic pressure is the lower one. The systolic pressure or blood pressure is the upper one. So if you see anything consistently above 130 over 90, that is hypertension. If you see anything, like I said, consistently over 140 upper parts, 90 lower parts, what we, the unit of measurement is millimeters of mercury. You need to check. So if you do a one-off and you see that, then you need to check again. You need to sit down, you know, relax, check again. Except the BP is so outrageously high, you will never make a decision or a diagnosis of hypertension with just one reading. Do you understand? Yeah. So what it means is that somebody's normal can be 100 over 70. Somebody's normal can be 110 over 80. It can be 110 over 70. It can be 100 over 60. These are within normal range. But averagely, it is 120 over 80. So anything that is below that 80 over 50 is low blood pressure. Because there's something like that. But that's not our topic for discussion. Today, we are talking about the high blood pressure because that is what is the silent killer, okay? Mm. And that's what we are concentrating on. So you need to check consistently 2 to 3 times, you know, for you to say, okay, this is hypertension, meaning that we must check. And that is how to know. It is not by waiting for a symptom before you will know that BP is high.
0: Mm. Yes. Thank you so much. Thank you so much. Thank you so much. And I believe our listeners, you're learning, you can always drop your question on the comment section and we are going to answer. Barrister Vincent, we see you said, glad to be here once again. Glad to be here. Thank you. We're so glad to have you here with us as we continue in this discussion. Please, if you have any question or contribution, please go to our comment section and do that, and we will be glad to connect with you here on Grace Empower Radio. So I'm coming to you, Dr. Ifeanyiwa. By the way, welcome to Health Affairs. I don't think we've greeted you. Please say hi to
2: thank you very much. Hello everyone, glad to be here again. Thank you.
0: Yes, welcome. So my question now is, what are the common things in our daily lifestyle that can cause BP to happen? So what are the lifestyles that when you are indulging in it, you just know that you are setting yourself up for something like that, or you are not doing enough, or you're doing well? So what are they?
2: All right. Thank you very much for that question, Dr. Vett. Well, man. All right, okay, those lifestyle that will be setting us at risk of high blood pressure, which we know as modifiable risk factors, are things such as high salt intake. When you take too much of salt in your food, it can predispose you to having high blood pressure. And this is not like an alarm for those of us that when you start food on the table, you will say salt, no day. Then you start adding food. No. You're not supposed to do that. Then use of all the seasoning. and then you put it in your food. We also know that there is literature has told us all the snacks that we take.
0: All right, so Dr. Vetti, back to you. So I want you to continue from where she stopped. What are the common lifestyles that we indulge in that is setting us up for having high BP?
1: Thank you so much. If you were saying something really important, you know, we talked about hypertension earlier and we wondered why young people are having hypertension. Mm. And in some of the things I tried to say, you would link that primarily to lifestyle. And so she was trying to talk about high salt intake. She says, oh, you have food and you feel like salt is not enough. You put that added salt. That's a problem. Mm. That's a problem. The second thing is sedentary behavior. You know, today we are IT driven. There are a lot of people working from home or doing remote work. So a lot of people are just sitting facing their computer or their phone. And so that also is really serious. Those that are bosses or, you know, working in blue collar jobs and all that, you find that they drive to the office. If it is on a high rise building, they use the elevator, get up, sit down behind the desk. So you see that sedentary behavior is also a problem. And then, of course, that links to obesity, you know, weight gain and all of that. So you, of course, we get to eat. No matter how nice your diet is, when inputs outweighs outputs, the energy that you bring out, then there will be excess, is it not? There will be excess stored. So those are the issues. Now, all of these combined with genetics, because I don't know whether we'll get to talk about that, but there are primarily two types of hypertension. The one that is called essential hypertension. There's no real cause. You just have all these things associated with it. You understand?
0: Yeah.
1: So
0: can history, maybe someone in your family had it, so we can...
1: Yeah, so that's what I'm saying. Genetics, family history. So essential hypertension is not caused by any other thing. It's just maybe there's family history, this lifestyle or whatever. There's no disease that is causing it. So we've talked about obesity, sedentary lifestyle, unhealthy diets, this fast food, which is what if he was trying to say. You know, most of these processed foods have a high level of salt to help to preserve them. So those high sodium causes the body to retain water, and that can increase both volume and pressure. So like I said earlier, it's about like water. Blood is like water rushing from the heart. So the heart has to pump it out, you know, to for it to get to all the ends of the body. You understand? Mm. So chronic stress is another thing that could be a risk factor. Prolonged stress would trigger some kind of hormones like cortisol, adrenaline. There are some hormones, you know, those fight and flight hormones. When there is like an emergency, there's something. There are hormones that make you like on top of your game, you know, like you're scared or something. But you try to get something, like if a lion is pushing you, want me, you will just run. Do you understand?
0: Yeah.
1: So when there are stresses like that, it brings those hormones up, keeping the blood vessels constantly, you know, constricted, and then the heart rate, because the heart has to keep pumping. So all these things, even substance use from young people, you know, smoking, excessive alcohol, taking some, what I call them, substances, or let's say recreational stimulants, those kinds of things. Those things can damage the pipes, the blood vessels, the arteries, and that can lead to a high blood pressure. Even some routine medications, you know, can also make our blood pressure rise. So that's why it's important that when you are, you don't just take medication by yourself, because there are medications, though prescribed, that could have elevated blood pressure as, like a side effect. So you are supposed to know. And those kinds of things should not be given to someone who is already prone to having an elevated, you know, blood pressure. Other things that could predispose or that could cause is young people are having other problems too, or people generally. So if you have an underlying kidney disease, the kidneys are like, they provide the filters, the filtering system. So if there is a damage, then there could be problem with your filtering system. So they are responsible for regulating the sodium, the water, so fluid and mineral balance. So if the kidneys have a problem, blood pressure is one of the things that will go up, and vice versa. High blood pressure will affect the kidneys. Kidney disease could cause high blood pressure. All right. Sometimes if a woman is pregnant, her BP may rise for the first time. You know, it for first time pregnancies, you have what we call preeclampsia, where the BP is high. There's protein in the urine, you know, that kind of thing. So that could be an underlying cause. Some hormonal disorders, like people that have goiter, but not just goiter, that is not euthyroid. Thyroid disease, there are some goiter that is, the thyroid stimulating hormones are high. So that can present with hypertension, okay? And it can just be a sudden thing that comes up. Mm. When you have thyroid disease, when you have some other hormonal, like the adrenal glands, they are sitting somewhere on top of the kidney. So if they have a problem, they can lead to hypertension. There is something, I think we'll call it like sleep apnea. It can cause repeated drops in oxygen that gets to the blood, right? In blood oxygen during sleep. And that can raise the blood pressure because the vessels will now be trying to pump in more blood. Now, what blood carries is oxygen and other nutrients to all these places, you know. So if there is a problem with sleep, and that is usually linked to people that are on the big side, maybe the obese, the sedentary lifestyle. So you find that all these things are linked together somehow, you know, and this could be like the causes or the factors. And of course, age, as we grow older too, the vessels become thicker. If you have high cholesterol, things can, like plaques, it's like having rust or something building up inside the pipe. It can also narrow the arteries and make the heart pump that blood with force. And then that can also lead to hypertension. So there are quite a lot of things that could lead to hypertension. But again, like we've said, the starting point is knowing our numbers. Because if you do not check, it is silent most of the time. These things can be happening. It's like you're breathing. You don't even know you're breathing. Right? You don't know. There are so many things happening. But you can check to know. Check your blood pressure regularly.
0: Everything
1: so that you know. Yes, thank you.
0: All right. Thank you so much, Ma. That's so deep and elaborate. And so, Doctor, I want us to talk about the dangers of having a high BP. What are the dangers? Can it cause stroke?
1: All right. So, those dangers, I will class them into two, right?
0: Okay.
1: The dangers are supposed to be like complications, yeah? But we will talk about both symptoms, the kinds of things that you could begin to see, because those complications, sometimes they present even as symptom, because for the first time you have a stroke, then you think, okay, this is a symptom. It's not a symptom, it's a complication. So, dangers of hypertension, if we ignore, it can lead to, and we talked about it some way, it can lead to kidney failure. Like I said, the arteries move blood from the heart to the different organs,
0: yeah.
1: Right?
0: Yeah.
1: So the organs need blood because blood carries the nutrients, blood carries oxygen, blood carries what those cells in those organs need to survive. So dangers include kidney disease, eye problems, heart attack, stroke, all of those things. High BP damages these organs slowly. And that's the problem. It damages this organ. Number one, for some people, is stroke. Now, I won't go too technical, but when people have stroke, there are two causes of stroke. We have what we call ischemic stroke, meaning that blood is not really getting to the organ. Either the arteries are blocked or whatever. Then there's what we call hemorrhagic stroke, meaning that because of the pressure or whatever, the blood vessel bursts. High blood pressure can burst a blood vessel in the brain. The vessels are tiny. So if blood is coming with force, it can also burst that artery, tiny end arteries. And that can cause a stroke. A stroke is blood not getting to the brain, either because there's a burst vessel or there is a blockage. That's stroke. Another thing that can happen is there could be heart failure or heart attacks. So heart failure, heart attack are part of, would I say, cardiovascular complications. Cerebrovascular is also what we call the stroke. So for hypertension, you can have thick muscles of the heart because the heart has to develop this muscle to be able to pump blood through an artery that is either partially closed or, you know, weak or something. So the heart gets to do a lot of work. And when people do too much, anything that you overuse, it will fail, right? Blood may not also be getting into the heart muscles itself. You could have an infarction or something. There could also be what we call like an aneurysm, like the blood vessel will swell. You understand?
0: Yeah.
1: Those are the things that persistent high blood pressure can weaken and stretch the heart muscles and stretch the artery walls. And this can cause, you know, that bulging, and that can cause a problem. It can also make the heartbeat not to be normal, you know. Heartbeat, there's a way it beats, and there is a number of beats per minute as we calculate and as we check it when people come to the hospital. So you could have what we call arrhythmia. The rhythm is not normal. Those are the things we check. When somebody checks your pulse with hand, for instance, apart from number, they are checking that the beat is coming one, then how many seconds, then call, is not regular. So it can be like a fibrillation, it just beating, bim, stop. You know, different kinds of things, you know. The reduced blood flow also to the brain can lead to forgetting things, dementia, memory loss. It can be like a mini stroke that passes, transient like that. It just passes, you know. And that can be a sign for a more serious stroke. I've talked about the eyes. The retina has very tiny and fragile blood vessels. So the eye could be one area. In fact, some people, the first time they know that they have BP problem is when they are not seeing well. So they go to the eye clinic and they check the blood pressure. The BP is high. And that can also lead to a high ocular pressure, you know, and it can lead to blood vision or even blindness. Okay, I've talked about kidney diseases, and you know, kidney diseases, at the end of the day, you're supposed to be making urine because the kidney also filters and manages the fluid and electrolyte balance of the body. So maybe you're not making as much urine as you should make. You know, kidneys can shut down. You will now need dialysis. You know, so there are so many problems. And so when all these complications that we are talking about, the dangers happen, that is where you start having the symptoms. So if the blood pressure is affecting your retinal arteries, those end vessels, you can now start having blood vision, sometimes a headache because you're trying to squint or whatever to see, but your vision is blood. It becomes a symptom. sometimes it could be a headache, sometimes it could be dizziness, sometimes, you know, the individual will be having, you know, a fall, maybe you just faint, and they check the BP. You know, sometimes some people are jogging and something happens, or they're walking and they collapse, you know, and all that. So it's important that we don't wait for all these plenty dangers we are talking about before we check. So the major organs, end organs that are affected is the brain, the heart, the kidneys, the eyes. I think those are the four major organs that are affected. But indeed, hypertension affects every other thing in the body. In pregnancy, that woman could have a convulsion, a fit, what we call eclampsia, which can die, she can lose the baby if that baby is not brought out immediately. So there are so many issues around hypertension, and that's why we must do something about it. And the way to do something about it is to understand the silent killer and make sure that it no more kills us silently.
0: Understanding it. And in understanding it, you have been emphasizing since we started, every answer will end with, that is why you need to check. So we are doing the checking now. How do you check? When can you check? How often should you check? And what's the way to check? Doctor, please, we are here.
1: All right. Okay. Check. You need to check before you can think of whether to manage what you find or control it or keep doing what you're doing right. So once you're an adult, you should be able to check your BP. It's like once you're a woman of reproductive age, a woman from 18 and above, for instance, let's use that number. Anytime you go to the hospital, they must ask you, what is your last menstrual period? BP is one other thing that anytime you go to the hospital, regardless of what you went to do, let it be that you went, oh, it's for family planning, or I went for just a routine, whatever it is. Blood pressure is one of the routines that you should check. Now, if you are 40 and above, and now we have even, before now, we used to emphasize this 40, but you don't even have to wait for 40. And these days now, if you're even younger, 30, you should check your BP. At least, like I said, at least once a year. Assuming you don't have a problem, there is nothing, no family history. Is routine check, which is why when we talk about registering for health insurance, we say that whether you are sick or not, at least once in a year, go to the hospital, ask for a routine medical checkup and assessment of what is happening with your organs and all that, the routine ones that you can check. So if you're below 40, you are healthy, then you can check once a year. That is if you don't have any of those risk factors that we have talked about before. Do you understand? You remember we talked about some risk factors.
0: Yes.
1: Now, if you have any of the risk factors, let's say you have a family history, you are over 40, you are on the big side, maybe obese, whatever, you should check minimum every 6 months. Right?
0: Okay.
1: Now, if you are already hypertensive, maybe you've checked, your BP is on the high side, and there are different, like all these stages of hypertension. There is the stage that is like in between, you have not yet tipped, it's like high normal. You are different from the person that is on low normal, right? Or normal. So, it means that you need to check. Work on some of the risk factors that you have. So if it is weight gain, you need to do something about it. Maybe increase your physical activity, or if it is diet, you need to watch what you're eating, ensure that you bring down most of those processed food and all that. So if you already have hypertension and you are managing, you may need to check weekly. And that does not mean you must go to hospital. You can check in a pharmacy. You can have the equipment and learn how to check for yourself. We have digital blood pressure machines, as we call them, sphygmomanometers. That is the instrument that is used to check blood pressure. So there's a mercury one, and then there is a digital one. The mercury one requires technical knowledge. It requires skill, because you're using your head and knowledge to check for when the heartbeat starts, stop, and all that. But with digital, all those things are done for you, and all you see is the result. Most digital can also help you to check your heart rate and a couple of other things. Many of us nowadays use smart watches that can also help us to check that. So if you are managing blood pressure, you may need to check more regularly, which is weekly. The doctor may not tell you to come to the hospital every week, depending on the level of your blood pressure and how it is managed. Your medication may be once in 2 weeks refill or something, but then you still need to check your BP weekly. So I've tried to categorize it into three. If you don't have any problem at all, you don't have any of the risk factors, you are below 40. Once in a year, you go and do a general check and all that. If you are above 40, you have a family history, you have any of the risk factors that we've talked about, then minimum is 6 monthly. Then if you are already hypertensive and you are on management, which may not always be just drug management, it could be dietary, it could be exercise, it could be anything that

0: using to manage that hypertension before you actually get to drug management, you may need to check your blood pressure weekly. Now, doing it properly, there was a year that we were focusing on monitoring and how to do the blood pressure. You need to be seated with your feet flat on the ground, right? Most times we prefer to use the left arm. The left arm is closest to the heart, right? Yes, but you can use both arms. Sometimes when you want to check, you can use both arms. And there are other parts of the body that we use to check BP. Like we said, the wrist, sometimes it's the lower limb, you know, but regularly what we use is the elbow, that's the arm, right? The upper arm. So you put the cuff, we call it cuff, you put it round and make sure that you place it well. You're not talking and gisting and laughing and da-da-da, you know, you're relaxed. You're still, you know, arm on the table, the machine somewhere on that table, which is also at a level that is close to the heart, right? And then you read. So you read the diastolic, you read the systolic. And with the knowledge we have from the earlier discussion about what is normal, you can now know what is normal. Some digital, we also tell you, nicely with a nice girl's voice, and that your BP is normal. If it is not normal, it will also tell you. So you need to ensure that the batteries are working, that it is okay. You know, sometimes we've had people use devices that give erroneous blood pressure. So you need to also once in a while go maybe to a nurse, pharmacy, somebody, or hospital or clinic or anywhere that a health personnel can help you to do that. It will help. I hope I've answered that question. You can use the machine at home. You can use a machine at a pharmacy. You can use one at a health center close to you. Anytime you go to the hospital for something, use that as an opportunity to check your blood pressure. It is one of the numbers that you must know. Know your numbers. One of them is blood pressure. Another is weight. Because when you know your weight, know your height, it can also help you to monitor your BMI, which is a body mass index that speaks to obesity. So all of these things are together by the time we're talking about how to prevent. Thank you.
1: Thank you so much. Thank you so much. So let me ask. For someone managing BP, what and what should the person do? Is there a time they take their drugs and, you know, and they get better and can stop using the drug? Or if you find out that you have BP and you start the medication, maybe it has gotten to the point of having taken medication. Is it like something that will have to stay for long or through your life you'll be taking the drug, or it gets to a point you stop taking it? How does it happen, and how can one manage themselves when they are already, they know they have BP?
0: Okay. So hypertension is a chronic disease. When I say chronic, it means it can be a lifelong disease and people manage them. I know an 80-something-year-old man in my church. He's been hypertensive from when he was in his 30s, meaning that he has lived with hypertension for over 50 years or almost 50 years, right? So depending on how you are being managed, I recall saying that by the time you start medication, it's unlikely that you will go off medication. That's why we are not in a hurry to start you on antihypertensives. Also, depending on what is causing your hypertension. So, for instance, if it was a pregnancy-induced hypertension, after that pregnancy, your BP may normalize, and you will be just at risk of having another high BP, maybe when you're pregnant again or something. In those kinds of cases, you may not need to be on a lifelong hypertension drug treatment. But you see, our people, on a normal, they just tell themselves that they cannot take medication for the rest of their life. So they don't take their BP medication immediately.

0: family history. So it's not something you can remove yourself from. I mean, physically and maybe medically, you know. Yes, you can be praying, but you pray until something happens, isn't it? But while praying, you are still taking the doctor's advice. Many people just take their medication off on, so you can't even say they are on a lifelong treatment because they have told themselves they will do it their own way. Usually, the drugs can control the blood pressure. If you feel fine and stop, the BP will rise again and that damage will continue silently. So never stop medications on your own. If you have side effects, if anything is bothering you, you go back to your doctor. There's something we call tapering. You can start with a higher dose because the BP is high, we're trying to control, and then over time it is reduced to a maintenance dose. But we are advised to never on our own stop or just change our medications by ourselves. Let's ensure that our doctor is the one that tells us, okay, you can stop for a week, let's see what's going on, but never do that on your own. Thank you.
1: Thank you so much. Emi Bai said, thank you so much for the enlightenment. God bless you. Thank you so much, Emi Bai, for listening in, and thank you to everyone. Doctor, so I'm going to be taking your final words and your final words as we wrap up today's show.
0: My final words today are going to be geared towards hypertension. I'm sure that the rainy season is here. Maybe we'll just map out a whole day to talk about all of the issues around taking care of ourselves and our families during the rainy season. The first thing I want to say finally is go and check your blood pressure. Know your numbers. Know your numbers. Second thing is cut down on salt intake. Exercise at least 30 minutes, 3 to 5 times a week. And that can be a brisk walk. It doesn't have to be going to gym and all that. Try to manage your stresses. Reduce or cut down on alcohol. Stop substance abuse. Stop self-medicating and combining different drugs all by yourself. Lastly, if you are on medications, comply. Don't stop because you feel fine today. Don't stop. Hypertension is a silent killer, but our lives matter, so we want to say no more. And that no more, it is you that would say it. I know that if he was able to be here, concerning she would have talked about what M1 is doing. There are screening outreaches across all M1 states, River states. We also have a center where we're doing screening. We health educate, all of those things. Your life matters to us, and we can only be on this end because you are there listening. So thank you so much. No more. Say no more. Hypertension, silent killer. No more for me. No more for my family. No more for my community, because our lives really do matter. Thank you, Chizzy, and over.
1: Thank you so much. Thank you. Thank you for coming to Health Affairs with Dr. Vexi. Thank you. We appreciate you so much, Ma. And thank you to all our listeners. And I believe that we have gotten something and we're going home with it. And until we come your way next week, same time, same station, here on Gracie Radio. Stay healthy. Bye.

some praise. Come on and give God some praise. Come on and give him some more praise. There's nobody like Jesus. Nobody will love you like Jesus.

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My name is Jude Akele, aka PJ. 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Our Bible anchor is Acts chapter 10 verse 38, Amplified Classic, how God anointed and consecrated Jesus of Nazareth with the Holy Spirit and with strength and ability and power, how he went about doing good, and in particular, curing all who were harassed and oppressed by the power of the devil, for God was with him. No matter what you are going through today in life, remember that God is with you permanently, eternally. God is with you. Today, I'll continue the series titled Focus. This is part 2. Our text is 1 Thessalonians chapter 4, verse 11. New Living Translation. Make it your goal to live a quiet life, minding your own business and working with your hands, just as we instructed you before. This was Apostle Paul's admonition to the Church of Christ in Thessalonica. You see, the English dictionary defines focus as concentration of attention. It also defines focus as something to which activity, attention, or interest is primarily directed. Where is your focus? You see, friends, you need to train your eyes and mind to see only the future that is both noble and value-adding. It takes the concentration of attention towards the right domain to deliver purpose. Very critical. There is a reason why you are here, and it takes focus to stay true to that reason. Do you know why you are here? There is a reason why you are here, and it takes focus to stay true to that reason. Very important. You can be all over the place, yet miss the specificity of your calling. Focus unites the specifics of the trajectory of an assignment. Very critical. Focus doesn't vacillate in the crowd of popularity, but stays resolute in the desert of seeming rejection, because it knows there is a cause to be committed to. Focus is aware that there is a cause to be committed. Focus stays loyal to the designated trajectory of purpose. Focus does not jump the queue when the trajectory becomes highly pressurized and exhausting. Focus stays true to the trajectory, believing that the other side leads to greater heights. Focus believes. The chaos and drama on the road of life do not decapitate focus, because they are seen as part of the package of greatness. Smooth roads never make good drivers. Focus doesn't resign to fate, but learns from the seasons of every journey. Focus says today may be so challenging, but the prospects of tomorrow will be worth it. Focus does not give up. The prospects of tomorrow represent a hub of achievements that cannot be ignored. So, focus believes in its steadiness even in the raging storms of life. Focus is a rugged dedication to the journey, no matter the bumps on the road of life. You see, friends, the farmer may not have the power to control the weather, but that doesn't stop him from planting. Challenges should never stop you from moving forward. Focus stays hopeful regardless of the hostilities of the present. The hostilities of the present do not have the capacity to deter the prospect of a bumper harvest on the platform of focus. Very critical. Focus unapologetically trusts in the process of the set journey, because the harvest is sure. The intentionality of living a quiet life and minding your own business is not achievable without focus. Never. To see seemingly successful people whose journeys you know not and not envy them can only be achieved by focus. In a world where winning is all that matters to a lot of people, it will take focus for you not to be carried away. Of course, winning is important, but at what cost? At what cost are you winning?
You are winning, but how are you winning? What are you losing for you to win? Are you winning but losing the room? Are you winning but losing the community? Are you winning but losing values? Are you winning but losing your circle? Are you winning but losing the very core of your purpose here? Friends, how are you winning? Focus gauges the conscience of your winning strategy. Focus. Focus challenges the conscience of your winning strategy. Focus measures the impact of your winning styles against the unique values of your life motto. Focus measures the impact of your winning styles against the unique values of your life motto. Focus checks the table of your priorities and ensures you mind what matters. Friends, mind what matters. Let's go for a break.

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We are here 24/7 giving you the best of the world, music and entertainment. This is Reflections with PJ, and I'm your host, Jude Akele, aka PJ. This is the part 2 of the series titled Focus. You see, friends, in a world of massive distractions, you cannot cover so much mileage without focus. You are responsible for where you concentrate your attention. No matter how many counselors you engage, it is you who takes action for the required outcomes. Focus is active. It is never docile. Nobody achieves greatness from the tables of ease and unshaking comfort. No, the shaking comfort is not meant to derail the journey, but to add muscles to the resilient gradient. It is focus that reminds you that no storm is strong enough to ground your journey. No storm is strong enough to ground your journey. You have gone too far to give up. Focus keeps your gaze on your maker. Even when the atmosphere you thought was going to remain for longer suddenly changes. Focus. Sometimes you want to remain in a very alright and working arena, where everything is just adding up and things are falling in place really quickly and easy. But God may want you to step out of that made arena into something uncertain by human standards. You see, you are most likely going to struggle with such directives or moves. But focus helps you navigate such a curve and keeps you tuned in to follow the voice of God. Focus. Focus embraces uncharted waters when led of God, because when God leads, He surely lands you at the right place. Thank you, Jesus. Focus yields to the Spirit of God and stays with the Spirit of God. Focus is not ashamed to remain at a location by the divine instruction of God, even in the face of mortal mockery. It is wise to live a quiet life and mind your own business, as the Bible says. Friends, focus is not ashamed to remain at a location by the divine instruction of God, even in the face of mortal mockery. It is wise to live a quiet life and mind your business, as the Bible says. May your focus always be on what God wants for your life, in the name of Jesus Christ. May you never lose your focus as you press on towards what God has called you to do, in the name of Jesus Christ. May you never lose the courage to stay where God says you should stay, in the name of Jesus Christ. May your life be everything God has ordained it to be, in the name of Jesus Christ. Friends, may your focus be worth the wait in the end, in the name of Jesus Christ. You are blessed forever. Hallelujah. Please do not forget to remember that Jesus loves you. You are too powerful to be powerless. Look after your well-being, because you need to be alright to chase your dreams. Your peace of mind is priceless. Guard it intentionally. Thank you for today, friends, and let's meet again next Tuesday at 7 a.m. West African time here on Grace Impact Radio for Reflections with PJ. My name is Jude Akele, aka PJ. Blessings

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We are on Grace Impact Radio, your number one online radio station for the world, for music and for entertainment. Today I'm so excited to be here. Yes, I'm so excited to be here again, bringing you another time of inspiration, strength and encouragement. Today's episode is one I am truly excited to share with you, because it's a story of courage, faith and purpose. I don't know who needs to hear this, but let me say this to you. If you're out there and you're listening to me, I want you to know that there's nothing, I mean absolutely nothing, that God has planned concerning you that cannot be achieved or can be thwarted by the enemy. All you need is your belief, not just in what God has said concerning you, but you believing in yourself. I mean, believe that you have what it takes. The Bible said we have this treasure in earthen vessel, that the excellency may be of God. So you are not ordinary, you are not empty. You need to believe in yourself that you have what it takes to fulfill the plan and purpose of God for your life. I'll be taking us through an inspiring story, like I said. But before I get on to do that, I would like you to call up your friends, call up your loved ones, your neighbors, colleagues, and everyone you know who feels like their life amounts to nothing and are feeling discouraged, because, you know, the story will definitely inspire them. Before we get started, let me take another short music break and I'll be back.

Welcome back. The program is still Healing Heart with Hadiza. We are on Grace Impact Radio. This is a program designed to inspire, encourage, and strengthen standing on the integrity and the infallibility of God's Word. And today, I will be sharing the story of a young woman by the name Star Champ. Star Champ is a 34-year-old American woman who graduated with a master's degree on the 7th of June 2025. Now, while undergoing treatment for stage 4 breast cancer, yes, you heard me right, she took the commencement speech to her fellow university graduates, encouraging them to never quit despite challenges and obstacles that will inevitably arise in their life's journey. Now, I want you to understand that in this journey called life, it's not a straight path. Sometimes, you know, things just happen that are unplanned. You go through the slippery parts, you go through bumps, you go up and sometimes it's down. She said there are things unplanned and unprepared for that may pop up. They are usually hard and difficult, but your path is to acknowledge them. I need you to know that when you go through the slippery parts of life, when life happens, it's not a time for denial. It's not saying there is no pain. It's not saying that this is not happening. You need to acknowledge that this is what is going on right now. Don't try to push them back in your brain. Or like we will say here in Nigeria, you know, people like to use the word, it's not my portion. And I ask, whose portion is it? I mean, who plans for evil? Nobody expects evil, including people who are not doing things that are right. So she says, feel them, acknowledge them, but don't let them stop you. I need to go back and say this again because I want it to sink in. When you go through life challenges, when you go through the difficult pathway of life, it's not a time to live in denial. I mean, these are the facts that you are faced with. Feel them, acknowledge them, but don't let them stop you. Just keep going. Like it rightfully says, you know, when the going gets tough, the tough gets going. In this journey of life, things are going to get tough. But I believe that you have what it takes. So when it gets tough, keep going. Don't allow yourself to be stranded or to be stuck up because life happens. And yet again, they say, quitters don't win and winners don't quit. But I know you are not a quitter. You know why? Because you are more

than conqueror. Remember what I said to you, that innate in you is the ability. You have this treasure in Ephesians verse, that the excellency may be of God, not of you. So when purpose is understood, you will face life knowing that you are not kept by yourself. When you trust in Him who orchestrates your life's journey, you will face life with confident assurance. You know, you will face life confident, knowing that your end has been ordained and predetermined by God. And what is written concerning you cannot be aborted. No matter how hard life seems to push you, God's plan and purpose for your life will be fulfilled. You have the assurance of God's word, that His word concerning you, even if the earth passes away, He said not one word of His will go unfulfilled. So you have the assurance of God's word when you go through life, that what is written concerning you cannot be aborted. So I want to say to you that if life pushes hard on you, God's purpose for your life will still be fulfilled, because it's pushing even harder. Like my presiding bishop, the presiding bishop of the Redeemed Evangelical Mission, where I am a member, he puts it in this context. He says that the devil cannot undo in time what God has perfected concerning you in eternity. You are God's finished work, and He finished and He said you are good. So no matter what life throws at you, the one who made you, that made you in His image, and verse 12, it says, you have caused men to ride over our heads. We went through fire and through water, but you brought us out to reach fulfillment. I like the word, like my pastor will always say, he said, each time you read the Bible and you come across that word, but, just know that something is about to change. It says that they caused men to ride over our heads. Sometimes God allow us to go through the difficult pathway of life, maybe to build a character in us or whatever it is. Sometimes it's to reveal His glory. No matter what it is that we go through, I want you to have this confident assurance that though you go through the waters of life, they will not overwhelm you. Though you go through the fire, you are never alone. He says that He brought us out to reach fulfillment. The end is what justifies it all. No matter what life throws at you, I say it again, that's why we can confidently say, when life throws you lime, make a lemonade out of it. When the devil wants to see you cry, it's beautiful if you can still lift up your hands and say, I know you are faithful. Say it like Job said, I know my Redeemer live. You serve a God who is eternally faithful to His word. He is good, and in Him there is no unrighteousness. So God may allow some things to happen to you that are not palatable, but through it all, He will always bring you to the place of rich fulfillment in the name of Jesus Christ. You know, Romans 8 verse 18, I love this particular scripture. It says, I'm reading from the TPT. It said, for I consider that the sufferings of this present time are not worthy to be compared with the glory which shall be revealed in us. There is a glory ordained by God concerning you, and that glory will not

Welcome back. The program is Still Healing Heart with Hadiza. We are on Grace Impact Radio. Now, today I'm sharing with us the story of Star Champ, a 34-year-old who went on to obtain her master's degree while undergoing a stage 4 breast cancer treatment. Now, she was 27 years old when she first noticed a lump in her breast. That was in the year 2017. But, you know, she felt she was young, she was not married, so she excused it as nothing until a year after that she noticed that there were changes around her breast. And by the time the diagnosis came out, it was malignant, a stage 4 cancer that she was dealing with. So she began treatment immediately the day after her birthday. That's when she turned 28. She said it was a difficult time in her life because the doctors kept telling her that it was a final stage. It was a stage 4 and there was no cure. And she said in her heart, there was this little feeling of hopelessness. But at the same time, she had many people around her who encouraged her. And above all, she had God's word, which became an anchor for her. And she said, because of this, although the situation looked hopeless, but she never thought in her heart that she was going to die or not survive this. You know, as a man thinks in his heart, so is he. So although she saw, you know, I mean, we are human, we are trying to be real here, let's not over exaggerate our spiritual life. We are still living here in the body. To get a diagnosis of a stage 4 cancer, it's not something that you handle with a kid glove. So definitely there will be a lot of emotions that will be going inside. But in the midst of this emotion, she said she had a lot of people around her that encouraged her. And beyond that, she had a hold on God's word, and God's word became an anchor to her soul. Remember, the Bible says in the book of Proverbs 4 and verse 23, it says in the TPT, so above all, guard the affections of your heart. Guard the affections of your heart, for they affect all that you are. The affections of your heart will eventually affect all that you are. It says, pay attention to the welfare of your innermost being, for from there flows the wellspring of life. You know, the King James Version says that we should guard our heart with all diligence, for out of it are the issues of life. So no matter what confronts you in life, I want you to guard your heart. I want you to be diligent to take hold of yourself while you go

through, you know, the roller coaster of emotions, you still need to get a grip on yourself, because if you fail in your heart, it's as good as saying that you have lost the battle. So when life confronts you, I want you to speak God's word. Don't just speak God's word. Believe every word of God that you say. Hold on to his word. You know, sometimes when you are going through a difficult path, when it looks as if everything is, you know, not so good, by the time you start confessing God's word, speaking God's word, it looks like it gets worse. But trust me on this. As long as you keep holding on to that word, keep speaking it in faith, keep believing, you are rest assured that that situation will change, because God's word never fails. The Bible says, like I said, as a man thinks in his heart, so is he. So set your affections on things that are above. Hear what the doctors are saying. I'm not talking about denial. Remember, from start, I told you, acknowledge where you are, what is going on. So whatever it is that the doctor have to say to you, it may not be a health situation. Whatever is that thing that is confronting you, I want you to acknowledge that this is what is going on, because it's not a denial of the fact of what is happening, but the fact is not the truth. And only the truth you know will set you free in the face of adversity. What is that truth that you know? I want you to ask yourself this question. What is that truth that you know? What is the truth that you are holding on to in that situation that you are? Do you have God's word? You believe and you are holding on to it. Keep speaking it. Keep believing, because it will not fail in the name of Jesus Christ. So Star went through months of chemotherapy. You know, she went through radiation before having a mastectomy. Now, a mastectomy is a removal of the breast. But before that is done, usually they will do a chemotherapy. Sometimes they do radiation. Because this is a stage 4 cancer, you don't go ahead and do a mastectomy, because it can lead to a spread. So she having done a mastectomy with reconstructive surgery in year 2019, that was a year after her diagnosis, she had a total she had a total and complete mastectomy, that is total removal of both breasts. But though it, you know, in all her life, she marched on. She refused to allow her situation to define her or to decide what she will do. Remember, the doctors have said this thing cannot be cured. So every measure they are doing was just to prolong her life. But she decided that she was going to live every second, every minute, not defined by what she's going through, but believing that she is here for a purpose. So in the year 2021, while still undergoing treatment, with her hairs off and with no comeliness, right in her low state, guess what happened? Yes, Star got married. Someone prepared by God for her, loved her the way she is, and married her. And in her words, she said, "He has become my rock." So, in her words, she said, "I was sitting there having to do treatments and being sick all the time, and not really being able to do much. He came in and he didn't care about those things. He didn't care about her hair falling out or all the really bad sides that a lot of people don't get to see. They saw her in her weakest moments and he stood by her side."
He stood by her side. I just want to pause right now in this story just to declare God's word to someone. The things you think are against you, I declare in the name of Jesus that God is turning it around for your good. God is making a message out of that mess. You think nothing good can come out of your story, but I'm here today to say to you that God, who specializes in giving beauty for ashes, is anointing you with the oil of joy for every mourning, every spirit of mourning, and giving you the garment of praise for every spirit of heaviness. I declare in the name of Jesus, you are coming out better. You are coming out stronger in the name of Jesus. Your story is not ending in shame or disgrace. Your story will definitely, without fail, end in glory. It's still healing heart with Hadiza. I'll be right back. Amen.

0: being confident of this, that he who began a good work in you will carry it on to completion until the day of Christ Jesus. When you pass through
1: the wall. Okay, welcome back. Indeed, your story is not over yet. Whatever is that situation that you are in today, I know a God who is able to turn that situation around. No wonder I love the song by Judy Kay, and she says, have you seen the Lord fail? The answer is no and no and no. He will never fail, because his word that goes out of his mouth in righteousness can never return to him void. The God who made you, who purposed you and brought you here, he brought you with purpose in his mind. And no matter what it is that come against you, be rest assured that purpose will always speak for you in the name of Jesus Christ. I have a few comments here from Bridget Belema. Bridget Belema says, I am not ordinary. I am a child of God, and grace speaks for me. Absolutely true. And she says, I am more than a conqueror through it all. Indeed, you are more than a conqueror, because the one who holds you is holding you stable, is holding you steady in the name of Jesus Christ. She went ahead to say amen to the prayers and says, awesome, faithful Father, thank you for showing up whenever we call. Yes, he said, even before we pray, he has already heard and he has answered. He's the God who sends us help from his sanctuary. He is the faithful God. The Bible says in the book of Joshua 21 verse 45, he said, not one word of all the promises of God concerning the children of Israel, he said, not one of them failed. And I'm here to say to you that not one word concerning you that God has spoken, every word of God spoken over your life for good, will surely, assuredly, without fail, it will be fulfilled in the name of Jesus. Now back to our story of my dear friend Star, because I love people who understand purpose, who understand who they are and whose they are. Like I said, she tied the knot in the year 2021. As at then, there was no cancer cell that was detected in her again. And she went on to conceive naturally, not assisted, but because pregnancy has a way of affecting immunity, the cancer came back again. Yes, you heard me right. It came back again, and she was forced to give birth to her baby 6 weeks earlier than the expected date of delivery, so the doctors can commence her treatment again. I can tell you that this is a bold stride for someone who has gone through cancer stage 4 and still went ahead to get pregnant. She is very daring, and she welcomed their son. His name is Harrison, and he is 3 years old now. Star said, managing all of these emotions felt daunting, but God helped her to pull through. And like I said, there's no denial that it is tough, whatever you're going through, but the ability to keep going and refuse to be discouraged by the situation and circumstance, it's what will make you to win. You know what it is like? Some people, the moment they hear, you have cancer, not even a stage 4, it's almost like a death sentence. What kill most people is not actually that illness. It is because their mind, they failed in their mind. Remember the scripture we read from the book of Proverbs that says that every one of your heart. Guard it with all diligence, for out of it are the issues of life. So if you fail in the day of adversity, it's because your strength is small. But Star, eventually, she decided not just that she got married. Like I said, this is someone who knows who she is and whose she is. She went ahead and decided that she wants to earn a master's degree in clinical mental health counseling. You know, she was intentional in the kind of course that she wanted to study. She decided that she was going to have her master's in clinical mental health counseling in order to be able to help survivors who don't have adequate support. But that decision only came true after months of deliberating and second guessing, you know, with the voices that are speaking to her in those dark pits. When, you know, what if she dies? You know, she kept hearing, what if you die? I mean, what's the use? You know, sometimes you are going through certain things and people just say, well, just leave it. You know, it might not work out. It might not do that. The question is, in the midst of the what ifs, there's still a what if that most times we don't talk about. What if it works? What if she lives? What if she survives? What if it's for the glory of God? I want you to know that in the midst of the naysayer, there is still that still small voice that is speaking. If you can overcome the distraction and those voices that are speaking, you will hear the still small voice that tell you that you belong to me. I created you with a plan and a purpose. And the purpose for which I created you, you will fulfill them in the name of Jesus Christ. So it's all about you silencing every voice. You know, the Bible said that I silence every voice that try to condemn. So every voice in those dark beat that says to her, what if you die? You are just wasting your time. But against all odds, she finally made a decision. One day, because she said, what if I live? What if I live? And once that decision was made, she stuck to it, focusing on her own timeline, because she says when she puts her mind to something, she gets it done, no matter how slow or hard the process might be. The Bible said when we compare ourselves to ourselves, we are not wise. So in your journey of life, you know, sometimes people have this way of telling you, you know, this person have gone, oh, he did not make it. This person went there, he did not make it. Somebody will go, you know, you want to go and drop an application. You dress up from the house and you made up your mind, I'm going to so-so place to drop my application. Along the line, you meet a friend who just asks you casually, you're discussing. And you say, ah, where are you going to? Oh, I'm going to drop my application. Ah, I'm just coming from there. Even the security man did not collect. The question is, that is your story. What if I get there? That particular security man just went to ease himself, and I'm fortunate to meet another one, because my destiny has been ordained that this is what it is. So most times people allow other people's story to become their story. You will hear the story of people who didn't make it, people who didn't come out of this situation. Oh, this situation did not turn out well. But my question is, what if I am among that 1%, 2%, 5% that is going to make it? Don't allow somebody else's journey to become your own journey, because each one of us, we are on our own separate lane. Even two identical twins do not have the same destiny. Every man is unique, is specific, is defined by the one who created them. God is the one who has the final say concerning you. So she said, if the process might be slow, it might not just be as fast as you. Yes, we entered the university the same time. 4 years course, you are done and you are gone. But this is my 5th year. The question is, am I going to graduate, or I'm going to allow the naysaying that, you know, my mates have graduated. Okay, you are so age, you are not yet married. Fine and good. I don't know what is written for them in their destiny, but I am here. I am waiting until my change comes. So she went through her program at her own pace without comparing herself with anyone else. And today, like they will say, everything is history, because she is alive, she is married, she has a son, she was able to bag her master's degree in clinical mental health counseling, and she is fulfilling purpose in spite of the challenges she had to go through and whatever it is that still lies ahead of her. She says, I will live one day at a time, fulfilling the plan and purpose of God for my life. The program is still Healing Hearts with Hadiza Abi.

being confident of this, that he who began a good work in you will carry it on to completion until the day of Christ Jesus. When you pass through the waters, I will be with you.

Okay, welcome back. We are far gone into the program, but I need to read the scripture to us today. And the scripture is taken from the book of Philippians 1 and verse 6. Philippians 1 verse 6, I'm reading from the New Living Translation. And it says, "And I am certain that God, who began the good work within you, will continue his work until it is finally finished on the day when Christ Jesus returns." The God who began the work, it is not the work of any man, lest we should be afraid. God who started the work, he is the one that will also finish it in the name of Jesus Christ. And then the book of Joshua 21 verse 45, I cited that scripture. It says, "Not a single one of all the good promises the Lord has given to you was left unfulfilled. Everything he had spoken came true." I just want you to enjoy the song as I come back to finish it. The very song from Judy Kay, "Have You Seen the Lord Filled?"

decided to crown this program today with this wonderful song of the assurance of God's word. I have not seen him fail. The psalmist says, from when I was young until now that I'm old, I have not seen the righteous forsaken. God will not fail you. He will not fail you in the name of Jesus Christ. So today, as I round up the program, I want you to draw strength from the story of Star Chap. Know that only God has the final say concerning you. The doctors may give your case as hopeless, but as you look up to God, the author and the finisher of your faith, the one who orchestrates your life's journey, I pray that you find strength to go through the difficulties of life, knowing that you are never alone. The book of Isaiah 46, 9 to 10 says, God speaking, remember the things I have done in the past, for I alone am God. I am God, and there is none like me. Only I can tell you the future before it even happens. Everything I plan will come to pass, for I do whatever I wish. I declare to you today that everything God planned concerning you, it will surely come to pass in the name of Jesus Christ. God's word will not fail in your life. The plan and purpose of God, despite the slippery paths of life, will not abort what God has prepared for you. The Bible said that the sons of this world, they await the manifestation of the sons of God. In the name of Jesus, you will manifest his glory in Jesus' name. Thank you for being a part of this program. And until I come your way again next week on another episode of Healing Heart with Adiza, I want you to remain strong, knowing that God orchestrates your life journey. He is for you and is working all things out for your good. In Jesus' name, amen.

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2: 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And listen to this praise. Grateful.
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0: 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Come on, put your hands together. Come on, you say it with us this time. Say, Lord, I praise you.
1: Praise you.
0: Come on, West Angeles. Lord, I praise you.
1: Lord, I praise you.
0: Come on, think about what he's done. Praise you.
1: Praise you.

Come on, just open your mouth and start to worship him now. Come on, God wants to do something in here tonight. Come on, open up your mouth. Open up your mouth and tell him how much you love him, how grateful you are. Come on, open up your mouth and praise the Lord. Come on, don't get tired. Don't get tired. He's worthy of it. He deserves it. He deserves it. Help me, choir.

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1: Because I'm grateful.
0: Hallelujah.
1: Hallelujah. Hallelujah.
0: Because I'm grateful.
1: Because I'm grateful.
0: Hallelujah.
1: Hallelujah. Hallelujah.
0: Because I'm grateful.
1: Because I'm grateful.
0: Come on. I lift my hands and praise you.
1: Because I'm grateful.
0: I lift my hands and praise you.
1: I lift my hands and praise.
0: Because I'm grateful.
1: Because

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2: Home to good music and the Word of God. Stay with us.

That's it. Worship the Lord. I worship Him. Come on, He's brought you over some mountains. Come on, tell Him thank you. Come on, tell Him thank you. That's it. Let's

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I want you to lean on God and trust His flawless record. He never fails. He can do the impossible. How do I know? I've seen Him do it.

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So I wrote this verse to encourage you when your back is against the wall. Just know that God will come through for you. 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

0: 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Good music heals perfectly.
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0: 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Stay with us. Music heals. Good music heals.

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2: 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Music heals. Good music.

0: There is a prophetic word from the Lord. It's your time. It's your season. And not only will you receive increase, but everything you lost during your valley experience, the Lord is going to restore. He's going to restore it 100-fold. Yeah, you were tried in the fire, but you're coming out as gold. God said, I'm restoring the years you've sown. Lend me your ear.
1: Lend me your ear.
0: Thus saith the Lord.
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1: just
0: word.
1: Know that my word.
0: It will not.
1: Will not return.
0: Return void.
1: Your time I've sustained.
0: Your time I've sustained.
1: There's no need to fear.
0: God said.
1: I'm restoring.
0: I'm restoring.

0: 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God said, I am the author, the writer of time. And no matter how long, things are gonna work out just fine.
1: Deposit this word.
0: This word.

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Thank you for remembering our tears and restoring our

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Well, if you do, can I tell you how to get your breakthrough? 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You don't know what I'm going through. 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This is how you can get it tonight.

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So here at the Christmas at the Holy Land Experience, I brought some of my little friends with me. Please help me welcome RJ on the drums, Jamie on the bass, Justin on the keys. Now listen, despise not the days of small beginnings. All right, so I want you to just follow me. 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